0: feel like it's not his fault. He didn't do anything wrong. Mm-hmm. And his mother made amends, and she made a mistake. She's sorry. She apologized. She didn't know her cousin was a birth relation of positive. She didn't know. She was positive, so she said, I'm sorry, baby, but going forward, you'll take your medication. We'll be okay. And he got in this field, learned all the history of HIV, and they do the same work we're doing.
1: So, do they start young? Like, do they have baby medication for that? For that? Like, I know some of them can have, like, high doses and stuff
0: dose
1: like that.
0: Yeah, lower dose, yeah.
1: That's crazy to think about.
0: Yeah, it is, yeah, mm-hmm. Yeah.
1: Like, imagine having a baby, and then your baby got to take the same medicine as you.
0: Exactly, yep. Just be thankful nowadays that medication to prevent HIV, though. Know. Just thank God for PrEP. So
2: you got time for one more question?
1: We'll
2: wrap it up, because
1: we're
2: 2 minutes from.
0: Mm-hmm.
1: Do you guys take PrEP?
0: No, I don't. I've been married for 25 years.
1: Alright. 25 years is great.
3: I'm on 8 years with my current wife, so I'll take forever.
0: One wife at the other time. That's it. And I'm done.
2: Yeah. Are you guys listening tonight?
3: Huh?
2: Are your wives listening tonight?
3: Hopefully.
0: I don't mind it.
3: Love you, baby.
2: Say hello to your significant others.
3: Yeah. Love you, baby.
0: Hey, what's up? How you doing?
1: Okay, well, we have 1 minute left. Thank you guys for being here.
3: Thanks for welcome. Thank you for having us.
1: And listening to our questions. Taking the time out of your day.
0: Let's hope we educated somebody, that's all.
1: Yeah. Definitely educated me.
0: Let's probably learn something.
3: But, hey, that's one.
0: Teach one. And you tell your friends in school about this. What you learn?
1: Oh, yeah. I learned that you definitely have to use protection.
3: Yeah.
1: If you have other partners, consider PrEP.
0: Yeah.
1: I suggest not to.
3: There
1: but
3: you
1: since
3: go.
1: We have 30 seconds on air, tune in next time, next Tuesday at 7 p.m. at 1440 a.m. radio show. 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
0: Thank you.
3: Thank you.
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2: Amen, amen. Welcome to Your Life of Purpose. I'm your host, Pastor Kelly Jackson. As always, it is a blessing to be with you all each and every week. 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God is still blessing, and that is enough to give him praise for. Amen, amen. 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And the 28th verse, and it reads that we know that all things work together for good to them that love God, to them who are the called according to his purpose, not according to our own purpose, but according to God's purpose. 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We have our services at the Save Detroit Play Center. That address is 19320 Van Dyke Avenue near 7 Mile. That is in Detroit, Michigan, 48234. Again, that is the Save Detroit Play Center, 19320 Van Dyke Avenue near 7 Mile, Detroit, Michigan, 48234. 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As we move forward with our excerpts from the podcast, we are going to take a look at the series, A Community of Faith. And this is a podcast series that we shared in the spring of 2025. And we discussed the origins of the church and how we can maintain our as a community of faith. So I am looking forward to sharing this particular series with you. I believe that it will be a blessing to you. Here's what we're going to do very quickly. We're going to move forward into our song break. We'll give you a few minutes of that song when right here on the Your Life of Purpose radio broadcast.
3: Time for a war cry, though.

Ephesians chapter 4, starting at verse 16, as usual, those of you that are watching video, we'll pull it up on the screen for you. But let's go ahead and read that so we can go back to what we're talking about in overtime and on last week's podcast. So Ephesians chapter 4, verse 16, New Living Translation, as we always do. What does the Bible say? Ephesians 4 and 16. He makes the whole body fit together perfectly, as each part does its own special work. It helps the other parts grow so that the whole body is healthy and growing and full of love. Does its own special work. It helps the other parts grow so that the whole body is healthy and growing and full of. We look at Ephesians 4 and 16 as it relates to being a community of faith. We see, again, as we discussed in last week's podcast, Jesus makes the whole body fit together. And then everybody does their own special work. We'll talk about that today. And then the whole body is growing. Again, if I was preaching, I would have 3 points right there. If I was doing some good preaching, I would have 3 points right there. So let's get to our first note of today. And again, this thing about us being community, it's about us being together. It's about us growing. It's about us helping. Us being community, it's about us being together. It's about us growing. It's about us helping one another. It's about us being there for one another. It's about us being the best representation of Christ that we can. Representation, y'all, is a growing body, right? And so let's start here. Ephesians chapter 4, verse 16. Our first note here, first note for the day. God makes a perfect fit in a church full of imperfect people. Y'all see that? God makes a perfect fit in a church full of imperfect people. Now, I think I mentioned this, whether it was last week's podcast or I mentioned it in overtime. And I brought up the fact that, again, we're not perfect. No, don't get it twisted. And many people, rather erroneously, I'm going to go ahead and venture to say that many of people have left the church because they said, well, them people ain't perfect. And I don't want to be around those people because they think they're perfect. You know good and doggone well that people don't think they're perfect. Even if they act like it, they don't think they're perfect. They know they're not perfect. Let them make a mistake. They'll tell you, I'm not perfect. They know they're not perfect. And so the idea of the church being full of perfect people, even a church being full of people that think they're perfect, that's not God's church. God's church

is healthy and growing and full of love. Let me thank you, Holy Spirit. Let me give you an example. Do you know that some of us can't change because we're not able to see our behavior in ourselves? We're not able to see some of the negative things in ourselves. We're not able to see some of the negative things, negative behaviors that we have. And so it's hard for us to look in the mirror. But sometimes we can see who we are in other people. And that's not to blame other people. But sometimes you see your conduct in somebody else and you go, oh my God, is that how I am? You don't believe me? If you're watching this, if you're listening to this, and you have children, sometimes you see your conduct, you see your behavior, you see some of your ways of your children, and that's the only way that you actually gonna come to realize, oh my God, is that who I've been? And sometimes, y'all, when you put that imperfect, those not only see others, but they're able to see themselves. And then you also have somebody that's counter to that, that says, I'm gonna help you grow. So God makes a perfect fit in a church that's full of imperfect people. Next note, we're better when we grow together, not when we grow apart. So one of the issues that I have nowadays with the church, and I think we touched on it in the new book, is that people have decided that they're going to do things in an individualized manner. What does that mean? That means that people only go to church nowadays for themselves. And trust me, y'all, I'm not picking on nobody. Sometimes the larger the church, trying to do church by themselves, even though they're in a room with thousands of people. Some people go to these churches to get lost in the mix. This isn't the blame of the church. I'm just saying, some people go to these churches so they can get lost. They can be individualized. I don't have to worry about this person. I don't have to worry about that person. I can just go and get what I came for and go home. But y'all, we're better when we grow together. Because if we're not growing together, we're going to grow apart. This is true in your church relationship. This is true in your marriages. This is true in your friendships. If you all are not growing together, you're going to grow apart. And so scripture tells us in Ephesians 4:16 that all of the parts, when they do their special work, it helps the whole body grow. And y'all, we're better when we grow together. And again, that's coming up in the next note. We have to stop trying to individualize church. Church was always meant to be a community. Now, again, you may have different interests from people in the church. You may go in different directions and things like this, but the church was always meant for us to be a community. It was never meant for people to just do individualized things. Now watch this next note. While we can serve in different ministries, the idea is that we're coming back together. So even as I talked about this, some people say, well, I'm not into that. You know, I don't want to be in the choir. I'm not a good be on a new members ministry, whatever the case may be, right? You can serve in different ministries that suits your gifts and your talents and your abilities and all that other thing. But the idea is that we're all coming back together. One more time, y'all, what does scripture say? God makes the whole body fit. Each part does its own special work. It helps the other parts grow. So you shouldn't be looking to be in this ministry over here, never to come back together with the other ministries and say, okay, now what y'all got going on over here and what y'all got going on over here? And how do we bring all that together to make us a strong church? Not a perfect church, a strong church. So how do we bring all these things together? How do we bring all these different mindsets, different talents and things, bring them all together so that we can make the church healthy and growing and full of love? So you can serve in different ministries, but the idea should always be that we're bringing all of this back together so that we can be one church, not a bunch of little churches under one name. My God, I think I said something there. Not a bunch of little churches that's under one name, but yet we are one church. I pray y'all listen to FTK. Now, let's get on to our next note. Next note here, making good time. If it's not for our edification, it can lead to our eradication. So again, the Bible is talking about, if you looked at all of that, Ephesians 4:11-16, it talks about the fact of us teaching good doctrine.
making sure the people are

prepared and healthy and growing and all that other stuff, and not tossed, you know, back and forth by every wind of new doctrine, right? So that the people are edified. So that the people are built up. And so the people are strong in the Lord and strong in the church community. That we have a community of faith. Again, the root word being unity. That we are together, even though, as the Bible says, everybody has their own special work to do. It's work that I'm doing to benefit the body. It's work that I'm doing so that we can grow together. Now, the reason that you're struggling nowadays, from my perspective, the reason that we're struggling to be one body in Christ, meaning all of the churches, is because we do have competing theologies and competing doctrines. Let's tell the truth today. We don't want to come together on the doctrine and scripture saying one Lord, one faith, one baptism. At what point do we say, okay, let's get back to the basics of this? You know, part of the reason I wrote Follow Me, y'all, was I was trying to say, like, why don't we just follow Jesus? Let's not take your perspective, Pastor. Let's not take my perspective. Let's go to the scriptures and take Jesus' position. And whatever Jesus says, let's just do that. Now, part of the thing, y'all, is we always trying to break it down, trying to, let me get inside his head and let me figure it out. And again, that's something I mentioned, Follow Me as well. I said, we've been trying to pull sovereignty away from God since the beginning of time. Because we don't like the idea that somebody else is in control. That's just our human nature messing with us. That we don't like to say, okay, let's come together on what the scripture is. Not for our edification, y'all. If it's not there to build us up, it will lead to our eradication. Next note. Hear this. Gift is active or it's dormant, but it's never insignificant. So as I've been pushing FTK and telling them whatever your gifts are, whatever your talents are, you need to come on in here and get to work. Our sermon earlier today as a recording of this podcast, Resurrection Sunday, our sermon was let's get back to work. So the work of discipleship, the work of strengthening God's people has to go on. If you have a gift, it's either active or it's dormant, but it's not insignificant. One more time, Ephesians 4:16 says, everybody has a special work. What is your special work? Oh, I don't think I have a special work, Pastor. Yes, you do. Everybody's got at least one spiritual gift. Yes, you do. You're just not using it. And it's not insignificant. It's just dormant if you're not using it. But it's not insignificant. Everybody has a part to play. And I just think, y'all, thank you. Thank you, Holy Spirit. Our churches would be a little bit stronger, y'all, if we didn't diminish what the people had to offer at the church level. Maybe somebody else in the church has three or four gifts, but this person's got one. Well, listen, if I take your gifts and put it with this person's gift, then we got all these gifts together and they're working together. But it might be dormant if you're not using it, but it's never insignificant. Whatever God has gifted you to do, it's going to benefit the body of Christ. Next note, if all the parts are growing, then all the parts will be affected. So if all the parts are growing, it helps the other parts grow so that the whole body is healthy and growing and full of love. If all the parts are growing, that's going to be good news for the rest of the parts. Because if the pastor is healthy, then the congregation can be, spiritually healthy. If the pastor's spiritually healthy, then the congregation can be healthy. Can I catch y'all here today? Because some of y'all are saying, well, yeah, of course. Every pastor is not spiritually healthy. Now, this ain't the time when you start naming folks or drop. Please don't. I mean, y'all don't do a lot of this on YouTube, but please don't start putting stuff in the comment section so I have to go out and delete it. I don't know what personal issues you have with any pastors, because I'm not talking about anybody personal. But I know that it's a fact that every pastor is not spiritually healthy. We know that, right? But if all the parts are growing, then all the parts will be affected. So if I'm spiritually healthy and the members of FTK are spiritually healthy, well, then all the parts in the
start growing. We start to edify. We start to edify each other. We start to help each other. We start to be there for each other, so we can keep on growing. When I feel like my growth is stunted, I can call you up and we can pray together. We can study together. We can read together. You know, we can call pastor and say, Pastor, can we have 15 minutes of your time so we can talk to you, right? So that all the parts will be affected. So if every individual part is growing, then it supports and helps every other individual. Now we're all growing. And as scripture says, we'll be healthy, growing, and full of love. And I don't know about you, but I would always want to be a part of a church that is healthy, growing, and full of love. I would always want that, right? So let's move on to scripture. We're making very good time here. And every time I say that, I wind up at 32 minutes. But we're going to see what the Lord say today. Let's go to Romans chapter 12. And I want to look at this with the time that we have left as we continue talking about those special parts and the special function that we have. Romans chapter 12, verses 4 and 5. Again, Romans 12. Verses 4 and 5, again, on the video side, we'll pull that up on the screen. If you're on the audio side, just follow along with me. Again, Romans 4 and 5, again, on the video side, we'll pull that up on the screen. If you're on the audio side, just follow along with me. Again, Romans chapter 12, verses 4 and 5. What does the Bible say? It says, just as our bodies have many parts, and each part has a special function, so it is with Christ's body. We are many parts of one body, and we all belong to each other. That's going to mess some people up. Again, just as our bodies have many parts and each part has a special function, so it is with Christ's body. We are belong to each other. Now, again, the Bible is saying here, special parts. But then it says we all belong to each other. Isn't that interesting? We all belong to each other. Next note. We are individual parts belonging to a collective thing that I think is troublesome for the church these days is that we have created silos in the church. Where people are getting their individualized worship. They don't fellowship. They don't mingle. They just kind of come and get what they came for and they go home. Now, one of the things that I love about our church is we do a lot of things together. And usually when we create something, we create it so that everybody can be involved. Does everybody get involved? Not all the time. But we're trying to create things where everybody, one body. We are individual parts belonging to a collective body. So how can we be a community of faith if I'm not able to convince the people that we all part of this? That you're not, you know, when Paul goes down to the spiritual, goes in the spiritual gifts in 1 Corinthians 12, when Paul talks about that, he's saying that, you know, in so many words, he's like, these body parts can't start talking to each other and saying, I don't need you. No, we all need each other. It affects the whole body. So we are individual parts belonging to a collective body. Right? This is where we are. I know it seems like you want to be by yourself. You can't be by yourself. Not in the community. Not if we're going to help you. Not if you're going to help us. It's a community. We here for each other. We helping each other. It is

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1: 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Listen, we pray to God that you enjoyed what we shared on today. We pray that this excerpt has been a blessing to you. If the Lord says so, we'll have more for you on next week. As always, we want to remind you, as we always do on this radio broadcast, remember, the prayers of a righteous man still does avail as much. And if it is the Lord's will, we see you all on next week. God bless you and God keep you.

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1: Jackie, Dorinda, Karen, Twinkie.

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It ain't over. Feels like you cried your last tear. Not over. Not over. Not over. Not over. God has the final say. God has the final say. God has the final say. That said you wouldn't make it, but God has the final say. That said you won't be nothing, but God has the final say.

You know, the Bible says in Psalm 27 and 13, David said, I had fainted lest I had believed to see the goodness of God in the land of the living. And what we come to understand and know that even when it doesn't look good, it works for the good. To all those that are called according to his purpose, help me say,

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Finally, a voice just came down from heaven with

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There be no more senior choir. No more young adult choir. No more inspirational choir. But I'm talking about when we get there, everybody's gonna get together. No more jealousy. No more hatred.

You know how sometimes your body gets tired? You see, there'll be no more Mondays and Tuesdays and Wednesdays and Thursdays and Fridays and Saturdays. But every day will be something wrong. I better let this alone. This thing getting good to me. Let me ask you something. Can I let that sing?

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0: He leads me beside still waters. 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And sometimes, the soul doesn't get the notice.
1: It has a hole in it.
0: Due to things that's happened in the past, hurt, abuse, molestation. But we want to speak to you today and tell you that God wants to heal the hole in your soul. Some people's actions are not because their spirit is wrong, but it's because the past has left a hole in their soul. May this wisdom help you get over your past and remind you that God wants to heal the hole in your soul. I have my

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When we pray, we want to end that with a declaration, a decree. So I'm speaking for all of you listening, starting here.

Somebody says, Scott, how can you rejoice in the time of trouble? Why can you shout when you know you're being rebuked and scorned? And I tell them, out of all I've been through, I still have joy.

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Scream at your neighbor, say, I'm still here. Tell your other neighbor, it's a yes for me. You don't know like I know. Scream at him. Tell him you don't know where he brought me from. You don't know where he brought me from.

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Feels like you're down for the last count. It ain't over. Feels like you cried your last tear. Not over. Not over. Not over. Not over. God has the final say. God has the final say. God has the final say. That's it.

You know, the Bible says in Psalm 27 and 13, David said, I had fainted, lest I had believed to see the goodness of God in the land of the living. And what we come to understand and know that even when it doesn't look good, it works for the good. To all those that are called according to his purpose, help me say,

had a choir there, and they could sing real well. And there was an old deacon there.

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Silent authority just came down from heaven with

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Hallelujah. 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

0: He leads me beside still waters. He restoreth my soul. When you become a believer, your spirit is made right. And sometimes, the soul doesn't get the notice.
1: It has a hole in it.
0: Due to things that's happened in the past, hurt, abuse, molestation. But we want to speak to you today and tell you that God wants to heal the hole in your soul. Some people's actions are not because their spirit is wrong, but it's because the past has left a hole in their soul. May this wisdom help you get over your past and remind you that God wants to heal the hole in your soul.

is, it is so. Amen. 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So I'm speaking for all of you listening, starting here.

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Why can you shout when you know you're being rebuked and scorned? And I tell them, out of all I've been through, I still have joy.

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Scream at him. 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
1: 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So get ready, because something's good is about to happen in your life.
2: Welcome to the Love in Action broadcast. Glad you joined us today as we look at the love that God has for you. You know, God loves you. He loves you with an everlasting love. And nothing will He withhold from you. No good thing will He withhold from you. And one of those things that He has provided for you, we've been looking at it this week, and that is the fruit of the Spirit. God wants you to bring forth from your recreated human spirit fruit that will be an honor and a glory to your Heavenly Father. And here's the good part. The fruit of the Spirit is, He's already placed it inside of you. And all you have to do is tap into there. Well, we're reading and we're taking as our text a couple of verses from Galatians chapter 5. Let's go with verse number 22 and 23. But the fruit of the Spirit is love, joy, peace, long-suffering, gentleness, goodness, faith, meekness, temperance. Against such there is no law. Notice that when you start talking about legal terms, legal things, or people conforming, the Bible says here that these things, these fruit, there's no law against it. You know, a lot of times people will try to codify the Christian walk. We will try to make a set of rules and laws. You can do that, but you can't do that. But it says here there's no law against these things. There's nothing evil. There's nothing illegal. There's nothing wrong. There's nothing that is contrary to the good of society or individuals if you do these things. Well, we've been looking at these different ones, and yesterday we were actually ending talking about peace. And I want to go back to that. I want to talk about this fruit of peace. And I said it, but I'll say it again. All of these fruit, they come by hearing. They come by what you receive insight and knowledge about. As you begin to become aware of the Word of God, the provisions of God in His Word, then the supply of the fruit that is inside of you begins to manifest. Because notice it said earlier that the works of the flesh were manifest, but the fruit of the Spirit is. So the fruit of the Spirit is inside of you. There's this one verse that Jesus said like this. He says, if you believe on me, then out of your bellies will flow rivers of living water. And the Bible says this was, he was talking about the Holy Spirit that believers were to receive. And most of the time when we think about that, we think about the gifts of the Spirit. But that's not just what Jesus is talking about. He's not just talking about the gifts. You have a river of life that flows out of you. You have the supply of the Spirit. God has given you already, past tense, all things that pertain to life and godliness. But how does it come? It comes through the knowledge of Him who has called you to glory and virtue. So when we look at peace, peace is something that we always need. In a world that is full of war and that is full of strife, that is full of people that will slander you and troll you and misrepresent you, you need peace. Peace is always available to you, but you have to tap into it. Now, I want to say this. A lot of times I see Christians operating in an environment that is very, very chaotic. Sometimes there's not a lot they can do about it, but other times there's things they can do and they don't do. But let me say this. God did not make you to operate in a place, a position of chaos. You never see Jesus running around chaotic like, oh man, I'm just helter-skelter. Everything is just out of control. No, Jesus was peace. He brought peace. He invoked peace. He would tell his disciples, peace unto you. If it was a storm, he would say, peace, be still. Jesus, his very presence, brought about peace. Peace is important if we are to function in the manner and in the way that God designed us. And so we have the ability to be peacemakers. We have the ability to, in our own self, to have peace within ourselves and to have love towards others. But we must first recognize that the peace that we have is not an external peace. It's not something that is being imposed on us. It is something that comes out of us. That's why in all of the epistles, you'll see these words, grace and peace be unto you. So you need peace to do the will of God effectively and with clarity. Now, again, I am not talking about does your environment, you could be in a place where people are all around you have just gone to pot, but that doesn't mean you have to go to pot. You need to tap into the peace, and you tap into the peace by tapping into his word. You tap into his peace by tapping into the last will and New Testament that he has provided for you. There are scriptures and scriptures and scriptures. Jesus, one of his titles is the Prince of Peace. So when Jesus comes into our lives, he brings peace. I don't care how chaotic your environment and your life might have been. When Jesus comes, he brings peace into that environment. Now, I say this, when we are experiencing in our lives and in our environment, all of the works of the flesh that were spoken about, when we're experiencing all of the wrath, the strife, the sedition, the heresy, all these things, then we know that there are people, whether it's us or whether it's somebody else, there are people that are not manifesting fruit of the Spirit. They're manifesting works of the flesh. And so God wants us to overcome evil with good. He wants us to allow the light that is in us to shine into the darkness. He wants us to impact that environment. That's why he said, blessed are the peacemakers, because they shall be called the children of God. In other words, the peace that you have on the inside of you, you're able to manifest that peace externally. You're able to influence your environment with that peace. So I don't care what the situation is. There's not a situation that God has not called us to be lights in. Now, everybody won't receive what you bring. They won't receive your peace. They will fight it. Martin Luther King was a man of peace. He turned the other cheek and they hit the other cheek. I mean, he gave his life for it. So you have people that will not receive it, but that is still what God has called you to be. He's called you to be a person of peace. He's called you to be a person that manifests his peace. And you do that by tapping in to what is already in you. The Bible says that it's according to the power that works in you. So spring up, O well, let that peace come out of you. May it flow forth from you. May that peace that passes all understanding, may it guard your heart and your mind through Christ Jesus. So the devil's trying to bring you confusion. He's trying to upset you. He's trying to get you off your game. But you don't have to let it. Just let that peace rule in you. Just allow the Spirit of Christ to manifest through you that peace. That is your inheritance. That is something that God has given unto you. Now, the next fruit that I want to look at is called long-suffering. Long-suffering. And sometimes you'll see it's called patience. But there's a difference between long-suffering and patience. Patience would be sort of like you go to the doctor's office and you know, you're waiting for your spouse there and there at an appointment, and you're out in the waiting room while they're back somewhere else, and you patiently wait for them. Or maybe you're in the doctor's office, and you're waiting for the doctor to come out. And they come out, and they eventually see you. Well, you have to do that patiently. You're just waiting there. You're not doing nothing. That's not what long-suffering is. Long-suffering is like if you're out there, you're in an environment, and you are under a load. You're facing some kind of pressure, some kind of opposition. There's something coming against you. And under those circumstances, instead of you just, I would say it like this. Imagine like a load being placed on you. And you are carrying that load. You have those pressures. You have that opposition that is coming at you. But despite what is coming at you, you continue to endure. You continue to hold out. You continue to have expectation that this too shall pass, that there is a brighter day coming, that things will not always be the way they are right now. And I want you to know that you can go to the scriptures for this. You can go to the scriptures and you can find that troubles don't last always. You can go and see that Jesus says, be faithful unto death, and I'll give you the crown of life. He has something in store for those that wait. Wait on the Lord. Be of good courage, and he will encourage you. He'll give you the grace to be able to endure. He'll give you what you need to hold up under that situation. You know, if I had to look at the gifts and the fruit of the Spirit, you know, a lot of times people, we want certain fruit at certain times. Like maybe we want joy. I just want to be that joyful person. And I'm saying there's nothing wrong with that, but there's a time that we need all the fruit of the Spirit. And there's a time that we need to be able to hold up under long suffering. We need to be able to endure without giving in to all of the pressures, without losing our hope, without losing our faith, without losing our joy. We need to be able to hold up in those situations. And that is when we tap into the gift of long suffering. You know, there used to be a song we used to sing, Lord, help me to hold out until my change comes. Well, that's sort of what it's talking about. But, you know, you're holding out because right now you're in a situation that you're experiencing pressure. You're experiencing opposition. This is not the position. This is not the situation that you would like to have. But you understand that you have to pass through this. You have to go through this time. And so during this time, you're going to endure it. You're long suffering. Now, I think about it in the days of Noah. Noah experienced opposition, but he continued and he was faithful. God is calling for you to be faithful.
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Welcome to the Love in Action broadcast with Pastor George Houston. Christ calls us to love with actions and in truth. So get ready, because something's good is about to happen

through his church. You know, the Bible says God so loved the world, but he also not only gave his son, but he gave him you. He has placed you in this world as a gift to this world. And he wants to bring out all of the love, the goodness that of God that has been placed inside you. So today we want to continue looking at the fruit of the Spirit that are found in Galatians chapter 5. And the scripture says the fruit of the Spirit. Notice one fruit. The fruit of the Spirit is love, joy, peace, long-suffering, gentleness, goodness, faith, meekness, temperance. Against such there is no law. Now, I just wanted to say again at the beginning here that all of these fruit are the fruit of the recreated human spirit. This is something that God has placed in us, but we have to extract it. We have to draw it out. Just because it's there doesn't mean it's going to manifest. It says the fruit of the Spirit is. So it's already there. The fruit, all these nine fruit are already in you if you've been born again. If you're a child of God, if you've received Christ, they are already there. But in order for these fruit to increase, if you would, to grow, to manifest in your life, then you need to do something. You need to activate them. Now, the Apostle Paul in Galatians, he was writing to the people about the differences between the works of the flesh and the fruit of the Spirit. Now, you could sometimes wonder, well, I mean, these are two Christians. How could two Christians have all of this coming out? How could they have adultery and fornication or you know, heresies or envyings or strife? Well, somewhere along the line, there's some works of the flesh there. And so these are the things that he's writing to the church at Galatia to try to get them to align with what God is doing in their lives. God wants us to cooperate with him. He does not want us to try and figure it out on our own. Oh, I got a plan on how to be a Christian. It's nobody else ever come up with it, but I got a new plan. No, that's not how to do it. Jesus is our model. He is our example. He is the one who we are to follow. We're to walk in the path that he walked. And so as we're looking at these fruit of the Spirit, I want you to understand the fruit of the human spirit that is recreated in us. I want you to understand that these are manifestations that God wants to come forth out of us. Because it's there, he says it is, the fruit of the Spirit is. Now, he had already said the works of the flesh are manifest, but the fruit of the Spirit is. So we looked at several of them already. I want today to look at the one called gentleness. Gentleness. When you look at gentleness, gentleness is, you know, you have the ideal that it's not someone that is dealing harshly or rough. In other words, the Apostle Paul, he used the term, the same term in how he was gentle towards the church and how, like a nurse. So in other words, how a nurse would care. So somebody's been injured, somebody is being treated. The nurse just doesn't go in there jerk on the person, you know, flip them and do what they're gentle. They're saying this person got some injuries. Let me treat them with some consideration. Let me not be harsh with them. Okay? And so there's a need for us to deal with one another and with even those that are in the world with gentleness. And I understand, you know, we're in the army of the Lord and we see, you know, the Marine, you know, boot camp and stuff where people, you know, you're getting yelled at and you got people pushing you to your limits and all of that. And we're told as a harsh soldier that we should endure. But the ideal above all is that we have to understand that a lot of times people have been beaten up. We've been beaten up by the world. We've

0: been beaten up by the devil. We've been beaten up by ourselves. Sometimes people are ready to give up. Sometimes people are frustrated. They feel like they're not seeing or they're not getting the results that they would like in life. And they feel frustrated. And plus, we got a devil out here who is accusing us to God and God to us. And so in the midst of all of that, if we do not have a certain amount of consideration towards others and how we respond to them, you know, I know that we could say, yeah, they're getting what they deserve. That might even be true. But that's not how God dealt with us. God dealt with us with a kindness and a gentleness. He drew us to him with loving kindness. And he wants us to have that manifest. That's one of the fruit of the Spirit. We should be able to deal gently with people. We should be able to remember that as priests, we're called to deal gently with those that are ignorant and are out of the way. We are called to reflect the character and the nature and the concern of Christ towards the world and even towards other believers. So I call upon you to, at times, to remind yourself of the fact that this world is a broken world. The whole world lies in darkness, but also that God loves them, that God cares about them, that he wants to see nobody perish. He wants everyone to come to the knowledge of repentance. And he does that with gentleness. He wants to use you. I promise you that you can catch more flies with honey than with vinegar. And you can draw people to God through showing them the goodness, the mercies of God, than you can by beating them over their head and telling them they're going to hell. See, most people, if you were like me, you knew you were going to hell. You knew if there was a hell, I knew it. If there was a hell, I'm on my way. I want somebody to show me how to avoid that. I want somebody to show me how I can get to a place where God will forgive me and he'll cleanse me and he'll set me in a different path. We do that with gentleness. We don't do that with harshness. We don't do that with arrogance. And so God is calling you to manifest the character of Christ with gentleness. The next fruit that I want to look at is the fruit of goodness. Goodness. You know, when you think about goodness, sometimes it might be a little bit hard to say, well, how would you know if somebody's operating this fruit called goodness? It's sometimes hard to see, but I want to say afterwards you can always look at it. It's said about people like Barnabas in the Bible. It says he was a good man. And when you look at some of his goodness, you see that one of the things he did that manifest his goodness was he had land and he sold it and he brought the price of the land that he sold it for and he gave it to the apostles so that distribution could be made to the people. So in other words, his goodness caused him to have a concern for other people. His goodness caused him to not to try to take advantage of people and to just exploit people. See, sometimes I think about people when their goodness, they could have did something. They could have really taken advantage of the opportunities to do certain things, but they didn't do it. They didn't do it because it wasn't in their heart. They had a good heart. And God places that into the hearts of men. And you'll read the story about Jesus when he was talking about the man that had hired the different workers. He went out early in the morning. He found workers and he had them come work. And then he went back several times throughout the day. And finally, when it was the last group that worked only just for 1 hour, but when it came time to pay, he called those that worked just 1 hour and he gave them a whole day's wage. Just like he did those that started at the beginning. But those that were there all day, they felt like they somehow should have got more than those that only worked 1 hour. And he says, are you angry with me because I am good? So in other words, goodness manifests when we show kindness and concern towards other people. Goodness is not just looking up on our self-centered. It's not just me going up there and saying, oh, God, what can I do to bless me? What can I do that is going to help me to receive more and more and better and better? Goodness is looking beyond ourselves. It's looking at other people with the eyes of Christ. It's seeing them as Christ does. It's loving people and wanting the best for them and trying to give and help and minister unto them, not for any kind of a gain that you would get. That's goodness. God wants his people to be full of what he calls good works. And I want you to know, some people, they do good works because they feel like, well, you know, this is somehow expected of me, so I'm checking off the list. But God wants us to do it out of a good heart. He wants the good man out of the good heart. He brings forth good things. So if you have this fruit of the Spirit in you, goodness, then God wants it to manifest in you. He doesn't want it to happen because somehow or another he's beating you over your head. Matter of fact, I would say this. The fruit of the Spirit, I know I say all these gifts, they're stirred by the Word of God. But see, when you remember how good God's been to you, when you remember how much he's loved you and how much he's forgiven you, you should be compelled to want to help others, to want to bless others, to want to do for others. If not, how does the love of God dwell in you? When you can see people around you that are broken, that are hurting, that are lost, and you shut up your bowels of compassion from them, when you have no concern about them. Now, the fruit of the Spirit is goodness. It's there in you. Matter of fact, I would have to say, if you're a believer, you'll have to try to turn that off, because it will automatically manifest at times. You don't have to try to stir that goodness up, because the nature of your Father, your Heavenly Father, is there. God is good all the time, and his goodness and his mercy knows no bounds. And just like the Father, so like you, his son, you, his daughter, he wants you to manifest that goodness to the world. The world needs to know that God is not mad at them, that God is not angry and upset, that he loves them. And they can see that through your good work. Jesus said it like this: let your light so shine before men that they will see your good works and they will glorify your Father in heaven. So may the goodness of God, may it abound in your life.
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0: Welcome to the Love in Action broadcast with Pastor George Houston. Christ calls us to love with actions and in truth. So get ready, because something's good is about to happen in your life.
1: This is Pastor George Houston. Welcome to the Love in Action broadcast. God wants you to have a love like the love of Christ. The love of Christ is what compelled him to go to the cross. The love of Christ is what compelled him to heal, to minister to the broken, to the lost. He was full of love. He was loved wrapped in flesh. And God wants you, as his child, to have that same kind of love. Well, today we've been looking at the fruit of the Spirit. We are continuing, and we are looking at our text in Galatians chapter 5, beginning at verse 22. It says, "But the fruit of the Spirit is love, joy, peace, long-suffering, gentleness, goodness, faith, meekness, temperance. Against such there is no law." Wherever you go, whatever country you go to, any part of the world, even the places where Christianity is discouraged or even outlawed, these fruit of the Spirit, there's no law against them. And these fruit of the Spirit are inside of the individual. The Bible says that God has placed his Spirit in the hearts of those that love him. So if you are a child of God, if you have received Christ, then these are in you. If you're not, then all you have to do is to call upon the name of the Lord, that you will confess with your mouth and believe in your heart that Jesus is Lord and God raised him from the dead, then you'll be saved. And today I want to look at the fruit of the Spirit of faith. And then the Bible says that this fruit here is one of the nine fruit of the Spirit. I was at a service once, and I heard a gentleman was teaching, and he asked, "What is faith?" And people were saying, "Faith is the substance of things hoped for, the evidence of not things." He says, "What is faith?" He says, "Without faith, it's impossible to please God." He says, "What is faith?" And people were saying, "Well, faith comes by hearing. Hearing by the word of God." And he kept asking, "What is faith?" And then finally someone said, "It is a fruit of the Spirit." Faith is a fruit of the Spirit. Some translations, they will say faithfulness. But I want you to understand, this is faith. This is the same faith that it takes to trust God and believe God. This is the same faith. And it says faith comes by hearing, and hearing by the word of God. I want you to know all of the fruit of the Spirit come by hearing. The more knowledge, the more understanding, the more insight you have about the things, the nature, the character, the work, the dealings of God with humanity, the greater that your love will be, the greater your joy, the greater your peace, the more long-suffering that you'll be, the more gentle you'll be, the more goodness will manifest in your life. But likewise, faith. Faith comes by hearing, and hearing by the word of God. So the fruit of faith is in you already. And I know people sometimes, they say, Lord, grant us more faith. Jesus didn't say you need so much. He said you just need faith as a grain of mustard seed. And you can tell a mountain be picked up and cast in the sea, and it will obey you. In other words, what you need is to understand how these things operate so that you can begin to operate in them. Now, I know sometimes people, when they ask for something, they're asking because they sort of have maybe a shopping list, and they feel like, well, you know, I want God to do this and God to do that and God to do this. And if God would do all of these things, then if I have more faith in them, it would happen. God would do them. They would occur in my life. I want you to understand that God has a way that he operates. He will allow us as his children to grow in faith, to do different things. But there are some things that can actually be sort of detrimental to us. There are some things that if we do not have our priorities right, they can turn us aside. So God wants us to have faith, but he also wants us to have love. He wants us to have joy. He wants us to have peace. God doesn't just say, listen, I want you to go out there and fight unnecessary battles. He doesn't say, I want you to go out there and to have, you know, take on you a whole lot of extra struggles because you were seeking after things that will lead you astray and that will cause you to go asunder. No, God wants you to have right priorities. But faith is necessary. Without it, you can't please God. That's true. God desires that we would have faith. And he has given us in our human spirit the ability to draw upon the faith that we need for whatever situation. So whatever the situation that is in our lives, we don't have to wonder, do I have enough faith? Do I have enough faith? No, you have faith. You have, Jesus said, if you just have a little bit, even as a grain of mustard seed, you could do whatever you want. So we have faith. It's there. He says it right here. This is part of the fruit of the Spirit. And notice he says that the fruit of the Spirit is. It's there. It's already inside. All nine of these fruit are inside of you. They may need to be activated. They may need to be stirred, but they are already there. And so God desires that all of these fruit in their times and in their seasons will manifest in your life. Now, whenever you're in a situation and you're wondering, well, Lord God, how am I going to get through this? What am I going to do? I want you to know that that's the time that you need to draw upon the fruit of faith. That's the time when you need to say, okay, God, I'm in a period of time where this is going to stretch me, where I haven't dealt with this before. And that's when you go into the Word of God. Because faith comes by the hearing, by hearing and hearing by the word. As you begin to see what the word of God says about your situation, as you begin to see how precious you are to him, as you begin to see that no good thing is he going to withhold from you because you walk upright and because you're his child, as you begin to see all of these things, faith comes. And you know that you cannot fail. God won't fail you. And he's given you everything you need to succeed. That's the stirring up of the faith that I'm talking about. So all of the fruit of the spirit of faith that you need is inside of you as a seed. Now, I do think on occasions we as believers, we may bite off more than we can chew, or we may look at someone else and try to emulate them and imitate them or copy them, whatever you want to say. But God hasn't promised that he's going to give me what he gave you. That's not the promise. But whatever my needs are, my God will supply my need. And if I have faith, if I do, then I can receive what things soever I desire when I pray. But I have to understand that faith comes. In other words, I have different levels of faith that I can attain unto. I want to grow in faith. I want to grow in all of the fruit of the Spirit. I want to see greater manifestations in me. But we also have to know where we're standing. According to your faith, may it be unto you. So if you have lots of faith, if you're a person that has nurtured your faith, you studied the Word of God on a particular, now notice I say this, on a particular area. See, I would not necessarily have faith that I can go out there and I can be, you know, like Einstein, that I can do quantum physics. I wouldn't necessarily have that kind of faith because I haven't studied that. I haven't applied myself in that area. Or I wouldn't have faith that I can go out there and play football, you know, like Deion Sanders used to play. I would not necessarily have that kind of faith that I could do that. But whatever, according to the measure of faith that I have, that is where I'm seeking God for. So I have to do this. I have to add to it. I have to add to my faith. I have to go out there and say, God, I need some knowledge. I need some insight. I need to know what is your will in this particular area. And then as I know that, then faith will come. I have more faith for it as I have more insight, as I have more knowledge, more understanding. God does not want us to be ignorant about what he desires to do. And he does not want us to be ignorant about his plans and his purposes for us. So God calls each of us for such a time as we're upon the earth. You know, Jesus said that there were many righteous men and many prophets that desired to see what the apostles saw and they didn't see it. But it wasn't for them. It wasn't for Isaiah or for Jeremiah to be on the earth during the time that Christ was there. They saw him by faith. They saw him in the future. They spoke about him. But God has you up on the earth now. He needs you to operate in faith. He needs you to be his Isaiahs and his Jeremiahs. He needs you to be his people, his spokesperson, his representative. And so the level of faith that you're operating in today has to be such. And so if you don't feel like you're operating there, whatever God has called you to, whatever level of authority he's given you, then you can activate that faith. You can continue to dig into his word, to search, to pray, and to seek God for greater understanding and insight, because faith will come by hearing. So put yourself into the scriptures. Allow God to give you the insight to stir up the fruit of the Spirit in you called faith. And the fruit of the Spirit, again, are contrasted with the works of the flesh. See, sometimes people will see someone else doing something, and instead of the fruit of the Spirit called faith manifesting, they have a work of the flesh called emulation. In other words, I'm going to try to copy them, outdo them. I'm going to show I'm just as good. They ain't got nothing I ain't got. And that is not a fruit of the Spirit. God wants us to allow his fruit to manifest in us. And we do it all in love. We do it all in union with Christ. We do it all in submission to Christ. But we don't do it out of jealousy, out of envy. Again, those are all the works of the flesh. And that is not what God is calling for. He's calling for faith. He'll stir up your faith. He'll cause you to walk in a measure of faith that is sufficient for the charge and for the responsibilities that he has placed in your hand. Now, I do believe at times that God will allow us to tap into the powers of the world to come, that we can begin to, if you were to sort of imagine that we got a heavenly bank account, he allows us to tap into that so that we can at times do that. But that is according to our faith. Everybody doesn't have that faith. Everybody doesn't operate it. But we all have a measure of faith that's given to us, and it's a part of the fruit of the Spirit. So walk in the faith that God has given you, and know that your faith is sufficient for the charge and the responsibility that are on you.
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0: Welcome to the Love in Action broadcast with Pastor George Houston. Christ calls us to love with actions and in truth. So get ready, because something's good is about to happen in your life.
1: This is Pastor George Houston. Welcome to the Love in Action broadcast. Glad you joined us today, as God is doing a work in all of the earth, and He's called all of His children, all of His people, to be a part of it in proclaiming that Jesus is Lord. Well, today I want to continue looking at the fruit of the Spirit. I want to actually conclude, but I want you to see the verses that we're looking at in Galatians chapter 5. And I want to start off with verse number 19. But now the works of the flesh are manifest, which are these: adultery, fornication, uncleanness, lasciviousness, idolatry, witchcraft, hatred, variance, emulations, wrath, strife, seditions, heresies, envies, murders, drunkenness, revelings, and such like, of the which I tell you before, as I've told you in time past, that they which do such things shall not inherit the kingdom of God. But the fruit of the Spirit is love, joy, peace, long-suffering, gentleness, goodness, faith, meekness, temperance. Against such there is no law. Well, we've looked at most of the fruit, the first seven. I'm going to look today at the final two, meekness and temperance. And I want to say this about when I first used to hear the word meekness. You know, there were verses like, the meek shall inherit the earth. And I used to like, what is the meek? And I always thought meekness was like a lamb. You know, a lamb was meek. And so in my mind, I sort of equated meekness with weakness. But that is not meekness at all. When I think about meekness, I think about how God has given certain animals certain strength and power. So I think about a lion. A lion is called the king of the beasts, but it's because of his strength and his great roar. He's able to discombobulate the other animals, to send them into confusion and fright. It actually just sort of scrambles their brains. And then he has the strength. He also has cunning. And he's able to overcome these strong animals, subdue them, and feast on them. And so when I think about meekness, I think about the lion cub, the little lion cub, and how the lion, this strong, mighty animal, deals with them. Instead of him being rough and roughhousing with them, he's very gentle. He treats them with care. He's very considerate of these smaller, younger offspring. And so that is what God means. You have strength, but it's under control. This strength is not something that is used in a manner that is just going to be destructive to those that he loves. It's not just out there uncontrolled strength. It's under control. It is something that he's able to use, but he's also able to keep it in a place where it's not going to harm or bother anyone. Now, I know a lot of times when it comes to, say, walking with Christ, a person that has been saved for a long time, that has gone through some things, been around the block a few times, stumbled, picked themselves up, but now they're walking with Christ, they've got it straight. They could maybe be impatient with the new Christian. They could potentially look upon the new Christian and think, you know, you've been saved now for all of a month. How come you don't have it more together than that? know, but if they are meek, they would recognize that that person can have a bruised ego. Their conscience might be real tender now. They might be struggling, wondering if they're ever going to get it together, if they're ever going to be able to live a life that pleases Christ. And so instead of them being harsh and cruel and judgmental, they deal with some compassion and some kindness and some tenderness towards that person. That's meekness. That's meekness of a sort. But the other meekness, the other way meekness manifests is when we know what we could do. I mean, I'm talking about not just physically, but spiritually. You know, you belong to God. I think about Elijah the prophet. I'll give this example. Elijah the prophet has spoken a word, and he was up on a hill, and the king sent men to take him. He sent the captain with his 50 men, and Elijah called fire down upon him and killed them. And finally, this one man came, one of the captains came, and he asked Elijah, he said, "May my life be precious in your sight." In other words, man of God, I recognize that you've got the ability to call upon God to send down fire and to destroy me. He said, "But I'm just doing my job, man. I'm just here trying to bring you to the king like he asked me." And God told Elijah to go with him. So in other words, Elijah could have used his power to call down fire and to destroy him. He could have did that. He could have used his faith, his walk with God, his relationship, his confidence in who he was as a man of God to do that. But he didn't. And I think sometimes us believers, us Christians, instead of us interceding for people, instead of us being concerned about their lostness, their brokenness, their hurt, their pain, their ignorance, instead of us seeing them from that perspective, we want to call fire down on them. We want God to judge them because they looked at us cross-eyed, because they didn't accept us as the holy men and women of God, because they said something or did something that we thought was offensive. No, meekness, it says, "Oh God, they don't know what they're doing. Have mercy upon them." Meekness is forgiving. Meekness shows, I got this strength, but I am not going to abuse it. I got this favor with God, but I want to see people in a position where they can be blessed by God, where they can know God, they can grow. So use the strength that God has given to you under control. You know, we're told to be strong in the Lord and the power of his might. We're told to put on the armor of God. So that's strength. But I'm saying, even with that strength, have a meekness. Allow the meekness that Christ manifests. Allow that. Christ said, "I'm meek and lowly." Allow that same meekness to manifest in your life. Because God has called you to manifest the fruit of his Spirit. And the last fruit that I want to look at is temperance. Temperance. Now, I think about temperance in the term of, as someone once gave the definition of, being consistently consistent. You know, you go to some people and you don't really know what you're going to get. Sometimes they're hot, and sometimes they're cold. Sometimes they're just syrupy sweet with love. Sometimes they can cut you with their tongue and not bat an eye. Don't think twice about it. And you don't know what you're going to get. Well, with temperance, it's not like that. Temperance is, you are the same today. If I come back and talk to you tomorrow, you're the same. I know what I'm getting with you. You are, and by that, I don't mean that you're a pushover or nothing like that, but I am indicating that you are a person who your walk is steady, is consistent. You're not sometimes up and sometimes down, sometimes leveled to the ground. No, you're not like that. you are saying, listen, I may not be as high as some of the people that you talk to, some of the people that are on fire and so passionate about the things of God. And next week they done fallen from God. They need to repent and get right with God because they done fail. No, I'm saying, yeah, be consistent. Be consistent. You know, there are no superstars in the kingdom. The only superstar is Jesus. He is the one who is above all. He is the one who is worthy. He is the one who has paid the price. But everyone else, we are looking to Jesus as the author and the finisher of our faith. He's the example. He's the one that we're following in. And so he sets the example. Could you imagine if people would have came to Jesus and they wouldn't know what to expect? No, you see, Jesus, he's the same yesterday and today and forever. And God is saying, I want people, when they respond and when they deal with you, I want them to know that they're going to be dealing with a person whose walk with Christ is stable, who lives a kind of life that is stable. They're exemplary. They're not a person that you're going to try to find out. They're not to this extreme or to that extreme. But they are right down the middle with Christ. They are holding to the things of God. They are doing the word of God. They're not just talking it one day and you can tell that they're so far out there that they're not living any of it. No, they're applying it. You know, I thank God for miracles. I thank God for signs, for wonders. But you know, God has not called us to live by miracles. I mean, miracles happen. I believe in miracles. I've experienced things in my life. Signs, Jesus said, we're not to follow signs. Signs are to follow us. But he has given us his word. And he fully expects us to be submitted to his word, to walk in his word. Because that's how a king rules. A king is not going to make a word and then he's going to run out there and try to enforce it. No, his word goes out. And there are people that enforce the word of a king. But the king gives the word. God has given us his word. And he expects us to walk it. He expects us to enforce it. He expects us to live by his word, because we don't live by bread alone, but by every word that comes from the mouth of God. So temperance then is us being consistent in the things of God. Brothers and sisters, I pray that the fruit of the Spirit will be manifest in your life more and more. God wants you to bring honor and glory unto Christ as people look at you and they can see a reflection of Christ. We reflect him just like the moon reflects the sunlight. We reflect the light of the Son of God. We reflect his glory, his character, his nature. And that nature is summed up in the fruit of the Spirit. Thank God for the gifts, but the fruit of the Spirit is something that we shall manifest every day in our life. If we live in the Spirit, then let us also walk in the Spirit.
0: 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God. 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Welcome back to the family.

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0: He leads me beside still water. 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And sometimes, the soul doesn't get the notice.
1: It has a hold in it.
0: Due to things that's happened in the past, hurt, abuse, molestation. But we want to speak to you today and tell you that God wants to heal the hole in your soul. Some people's actions are not because their spirit is wrong, but it's because the past has left a hole in their soul. May this wisdom help you get over your past and remind you that God wants to heal the hole in your soul.

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When we pray, I want to end that with a declaration, a decree. So I'm speaking for all of you listening, starting here, starting now. The things that hurt you.

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1: This is our gathering that we call Talks from the Living Room, as though we have assembled ourselves before God in His holy presence to give Him honor, to give Him praise, to give Him worship. Hallelujah. Glory, honor, and praise to our God. This is Talk from the Living Room with Brother Harold and
2: Sister Eve.
1: Yes, yes, yes. In the name of the Lord Jesus, we are gathered and we give God holy praise as we humble ourselves in prayer. Father God, we can't reach the hearts of the people unless you go before us in delivering this word, your word. Give your people a mindset to receive, Lord, for the instructions in living life is given by your word until you say, come home. You said, go and my spirit will go before you. And we know that you will do the deliverance that frees your created people, your beloved. All of us, Lord, are gathered together with one mind, hallelujah, and one accord in the blessed name of thy Son, Jesus. Now, as we go into this word, dear God, help us that we will understand. Help us, those that are called by your name, all of us, Lord, are welcome to the table, for the feast of the Lord is going on. Now help us, Lord, to understand. Though we've been following you for a long time, we realize that there's no seniority in you, if we can use that term, because you hired the laborers at the last hour of the day, and you gave them the same pay, hallelujah, Jesus, that you gave those that followed you for many hours and many days and many years. You gave them the gift of eternal life. In the name of the Lord Jesus, we give God praise. As we go to this word, and we go to in the book of Luke, Luke chapter 18, and we begin at verse 9. As the Lord is instructing us, He's speaking to us in parables. Verse 9, Luke chapter 18. And He spoke this parable unto certain which trusted in themselves that they were righteous and despised others. Oh my God. Let us say that again. And He spoke this parable unto certain which trusted in themselves that they was righteous and despised others. Here Jesus go with His comparison. Two men went up into the temple to pray. The one of them a Pharisee, and the other a publican. Pharisees was a self-righteous person. Publican was a sinner that was a deceiver. And we go on further. The Pharisee stood and prayed thus with himself. This is the way he prayed with himself. God, I thank thee that I am not as other men are, extortioners, unjust, adulterers, or even as this publican. The Pharisee is yet self-righteous within himself. I fast twice in the week. I give tithes of all that I possess. And the publican stood afar off, would not lift up so much as his eyes unto heaven, but smote upon his breast, saying, God, be merciful unto me, a sinner. Jesus keeps on talking. I tell you, this man went down to his house justified rather than the other. For everyone that exalteth himself shall be abased or brought down low, and he that humbled himself shall be exalted, lifted up. So what are we saying today? Glory, honor, and praise. I want to share this again to drive the point home for our understanding. And he spoke this parable unto certain of them which trusted in themselves that they were righteous and despised others. Jesus keeps on speaking. Two men went up into the temple to pray, the one a Pharisee and the other a publican. The Pharisee stood and prayed thus, glory to God, with himself. God, I thank you that I am not as other men are, extortioners, unjust, adulterous, or even as this publican. I fast twice in the week. Glory to God. I give tithes of all that I possess. And the publican, standing afar off, would not lift up so much as his eyes unto heaven, but smote upon his breast, saying, God, be merciful unto me, a sinner. I tell you, this man went down to his house justified rather than the other. For everyone that exalted himself shall be abased, and he that humbled himself shall be exalted. Oh, my God, lifted up in God. Brothers and sisters, we're trying to have us to always examine ourselves and don't become self-righteous. I smote, now this is what we're going to talk about today, the subject matter. I was smote upon my breast, or upon my chest. Smote, the action of beating or striking his chest, was a sign of deep sorrow, remorse, humility, and repentance for sin. It's showing the difference of the mindset of the prideful churchgoer. This is a message to all of us. Stay humble before God, as we all are functioning in his grace and mercy. Stay humble before God. Glory, honor, and praise. Stay humble before God. Yes, we are staying humble before God, my brothers and my sisters, because I'm building me a home. Glory, honor, and praise.

0: mote upon my breast. The action of beating or striking his chest was a sign of deep sorrow, remorse, humility, and repentance for sin. Let us stay humble before the Lord, my brothers and sisters. We do a lot of things in church services and this and that, but Lord, we must realize that we're saved by your grace. Let us stay humble, my brothers and sisters, in the name of the Lord Jesus. We give God praise.
1: I will be coming from St. Matthew chapter 7, starting at verse 20. And it tells us, "Wherefore, by their fruits ye shall know them. Not everyone that said unto me, Lord, Lord, shall enter into the kingdom of heaven, but he that doeth the will of my Father which is in heaven. Many will say to me in that day, Lord, Lord, have we not prophesied in thy name, and in thy name have cast out devils, and in thy name done many wonderful works? And then will I profess unto them, I never knew you. Depart from me, ye that work iniquity. Therefore, whosoever heareth these sayings of mine, and doeth them, I will liken him unto a wise man, which built his house upon a rock."
0: Lord, Lord, didn't we do this in your name? Did we prophesy, which is the words of yours that we in your name did we share? But my brother and sister, he said, "Depart from me, you workers of iniquity." Iniquity, Lord Jesus. Iniquity, immoral, or grossly unfair behavior. Make sure that's not in you, unfair behavior. A conscious decision to hurt someone else or to rebel against God's law, or you having a conscious decision to say words that would hurt some of your fellow members, oh my God, your fellow brothers, oh my Lord. This is iniquity working in you, but yet you are doing the works of in the church and in the assembly. And what you're saying, you might say, "Well, hell, are you talking against the church?" No. In the book of Revelations, you know that the Lord spoke to the church, the seven churches, to get them straight, because they was going about their worship and service, but how were their actions in their spirit towards one another? Iniquity, a conscious decision to hurt someone else, or to rebel against God's law. Iniquity, deep-seated, deliberately unrepented heart that continues in wrongdoing. Oh, my Lord. Unrepented heart that continues in wrongdoing. Now, I want you to listen to this, my brothers and sisters, as the Spirit of the Lord, I feel, is to lead us into all truth. Iniquity is different from an accidental sin. Oh my God. It's different. But iniquity is something that's embedded in you. Woo! And you're steadily functioning because you go to some of the church services. You can see how we have changed and fallen. The worshipers are standing there with tight clothes, tight jeans, tight dresses, and you cannot get into the service properly because of looking at what the person have on that's not representing holiness. Holiness means totally dedicated to God in my dress, in my actions. Oh, my Lord. So let us not be in the place of those that Sister Eve just read. Sister Eve, read those scriptures.

0: and in thy name have cast out devils, and in thy name done many wonderful works. And then will I profess unto them, I never knew you. Depart from me, ye that work iniquity. Therefore, whosoever heareth these sayings of mine, and doeth them, I will liken him unto a wise man, which built his house upon a rock.
1: Workers of iniquity, you have these tight clothes on, and people cannot get into the service, into the flow of the Spirit, because they're wondering, why would you wear such a thing to church? And here is someone that come in, I use this term, from off the street, and seeking, oh, glory to God, and seeking for the forgiveness of sin and for the feel and for the visitation of the Holy Spirit in their lives, because they want to change. And they looking up, looking at you up on the stage, and you are just performing. And how can the Spirit of God move and touch that heart of that individual that wants to be set free? He see that action in the street. He see that actions in the club. My brothers and sisters, the Lord is warning us. Come on. Heed the warnings of the Lord, because he said there are going to be some in that day standing before him saying, Lord, we did all these different works in your name. And you can name a lot of tangible things that you are doing, but he's going to say, depart from me, you workers of iniquity. It's in your heart that you want to dress like being in the club. It's in your heart. If it was not in your heart, you would not do that. You would clean your attire up and function in worshiping God, so that people could look upon you on that stage and feel the very anointing of the Holy Spirit using you, because you are dressed in modest apparel in the name of the Lord Jesus. This is a warning, and brothers and sisters, help us all. We all are guilty. And we're not pointing the fingers at anybody per se, but we are letting us know that we have fallen. Oh my God. When you go to church, my brother and sister, you're supposed to feel better than you did when you went in. You're supposed to have a presence of God, a reverence of God in your worship, so that the people can receive and be blessed in the name of the Lord Jesus. As we go into the book of Ephesians, chapter 2, and we begin at verse 4. We're giving you a comparison of how Jesus' parable compared the man that was self-righteous, and he was doing it all good, but he had a mindset higher above the other folks. Even as this publican, he said, a tax collector, a sinner, a person that had deceived people out of their money. But this sinner was wanting to receive forgiveness for his sins. His conscience has been touched, and he acknowledging his wrong, and he came into the house of God to receive. And God gave him justification because of his attitude. My brothers and sisters, let us not be lost out of the church in the name of the Lord. Here we go with God's word in Ephesians chapter 2 and verse 4. But God, who is rich in mercy, for his great love wherewith he loved us, even when we were dead in sin, has quickened us together with Christ, or made us alive with Christ. By grace you are saved, and has raised us up together and made us sit together in heavenly places in Christ Jesus, that in the age to come he might show the exceeding riches of his grace in his kindness toward us through Christ Jesus. For by grace are you saved through faith, and that not of yourself, it is a gift of God. Sister Eve, ninth verse, glory, honor, and praise.
0: The ninth verse is not of works, lest any man

0: should boast. For we are his workmanship, created in Christ Jesus unto good works, which God hath before ordained that we should walk in them.
1: That ninth verse tells us not to do what, Sister Eve?
0: Not of works, lest any man should boast.
1: My brothers and sisters, we give God holy praise. Subject matter today, I was smote upon my breast. In other words, a form of showing deep remorse. The actions of beating, this is the Pharisees, he smote upon his breast as he approached the Father in prayer. The action of beating or striking his chest was a sign of deep sorrow, remorse, humility, and repentance for sin. Oh, my Lord. So, my brothers and sisters, let go of the club scene in the churches as we are worshiping, praising God. Because if you don't be careful, my brothers and sisters, and heed to the warning of God's word, and you may be found with iniquity in your heart, deep-seated actions that you may not even be aware of, but they are coming out in your actions. Iniquity, immoral, or grossly unfair behavior. It is immoral to wear clothes, women and men, that is so tight that you can see your makeup of your body. That's not giving praise and worship to God. That's not reverencing him. That's not helping his people. That's putting a stumbling block in the worship service. In the name of Jesus, let us all repent. Father, we give holy reverence and holy worship and holy praise. And Father, we love our brothers and sisters. And we appreciate their works and efforts that they do in praise and worship and singing, because it ushers in the Holy Spirit. But Lord, the one that is participating, the one that's doing the singing, Lord, help them to realize that they don't want to put a stumbling block in the flow of the Spirit for the people that are looking and worshiping by the way they dress.

In the book of Hebrews, chapter 4 and verse 14, as we in the quiet mode of worship and seeking God and examining ourselves, there's a time we need to examine ourselves and to see how we are how our actions affect other people in the name of the Lord in worshiping. Speaks to us, 4th chapter, Hebrews 14 verse. Seeing then that we have a great high priest that is passed into the heavens, glory to God, Jesus the Son of God, let us hold fast our profession. For we have not an high priest which cannot be touched with the feeling of our infirmities, but was in all part tempted like as we are, yet without sin. Let us therefore come boldly unto the throne of grace, that we may obtain mercy and find grace to help us in time of need. Let us examine ourselves. Are we smoten upon our breast or upon our chest, actions of deep remorse, humility before the Father, repenting of our sins? Or do we have iniquity, immoral and grossly unfair behavior, a conscious decision to hurt someone else or to rebel against God? Preachers, are you putting extra burdens on your people that should not be, oh, glory to God, that should not be there? We ought to be able to worship God in freedom in the name of the Lord. We give God praise. Oh, unrepentant heart that continues in wrongdoing. Iniquity is different from an accidental sin, even though it's all unrighteousness before God, but iniquity is embedded and it has to be uprooted in the name of the Lord. We will give God praise. We will smote upon our breast because we are humbling ourselves before the Father in the name of Jesus. As the word tells us in Hebrews 4 and 14, Seeing then that we have a great high priest that is passed into heaven, the heavens, Jesus the Son of God, let us hold fast our profession. For we have not an high priest which cannot be touched with the feeling of our infirmities, but was in all points tempted like as we are. Oh my God, we give God praise. All points tempted like as we are, yet without sin. Let us therefore come boldly unto the throne of grace, that we may obtain mercy to find grace to help us in time of need. In the name of the Lord Jesus Christ, Brother Harold and Sister Eve love you with the love of God. Let us humble ourselves before the Father in Jesus' holy name.

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1: Thank you for tuning in to the broadcast of Christ Temple Evangelical Ministries. Reverend Don Welch is the pastor. 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Christ Temple Evangelical Ministries is an outreach ministry of the preaching and teaching of God's Word. Our prayer is that our program will give you, the listener, both wisdom and understanding of the Word of God. Our mission statement is to invite unbelievers to make the decision to accept Christ as Savior and to encourage believers to make the decision to serve Him as Lord. 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
2: Set me upon on the top. I have watched to see what he, meaning the Lord, will say unto me, and what I shall answer when I am reproved. Rebecca says he will go to his watchtower and wait for an answer from the Lord. See, your watchtower may not be a physical place, but a quiet, solitary place in your heart where you commune with God. Your watchtower is a place of sacredness where you can hear the Lord God speak to you saying, be still and know that I am God. The Bible says in Mark 6:46, Christ sent his disciples away, and then he sent the multitude away, and then he went up to a mountain to pray by himself. And if you truly want to hear from the Lord, truly want to hear the voice of the Lord, you want to answer for the situation that you're in from the Lord, you need to be up

pray to God, to listen and to wait, wait and watch and see what the Lord has to say to you. Don't get in a hurry. Don't quickly get off your knees. Wait, listen, watch, and see what God has for you. Yes. Rebecca stood and has watched. He watched and he waited for a word from God. Yeah. After waiting, the Bible says in chapter 2, verse 2, then the answer came. Because it reads, the Lord answered me and said, write the vision. Make it plain upon tablets that he may run that reads it. So the vision is yet for an appointed time, but the end it shall speak and not lie. Though it tarry, wait for it, because it will surely come and not tarry. God tells Rebecca, I see what's going on, and I have a plan. I have a plan so awesome that you won't believe it if I told you so. You won't believe it when you see it. My plan is so awesome, it's beyond your imagination and your comprehension. God has a plan for the just and the unjust. He has a plan for the righteous and the unrighteous. Verse 4 tells us that the unjust, the wicked, the proud, the conceited have turned away from God and have decided to live by their own strength and their own rules. They fail to follow God's ways, and because of this, they think that their bank accounts and their education and their skin color, it makes them special and can make them be saved by themselves. But the Bible says the righteous, the just, the true believers, the children of God, live by faith and not by sight. Know that God has a plan, plans greater than your imagination. It's for you to just watch, just have faith, and see what the end will be for the wicked, because God has a plan for them. First, God says, write down what I tell you. Place it on a huge billboard. Make the letter so long that when my ministers read it, they can run and tell the people. For the vision is for a special time. Appointed time. And that time won't take long. So be patient, because it's coming. You'll see it. God tells Rebecca to make a huge sign that says, woe to Jerusalem and Judah, because you made God mad. God is going to correct this mess. God's going to bring judgment to this land. So our question for today, how do we hold on to our faith during these dark and evil days? Let me repeat that. Our question today is, how do we hold on to our faith during these dark and evil days? The book of Rebecca tells us two things. Number one tells us what happens when God's people place things before faith in God. Number two shows us how to hold on to our faith when we think it's almost gone. Rebecca gives us five steps on how to enhance and hold on to our faith. Step one, if we pray. Pray to our God. Step two, we stand, boldly stand. Watch for a word from our God. Step three, we digest, meditate, read the word, the plans of our God. Fourth, we remember our past history with our God. Fifth, we trust only in the one true living God. Step one is that we pray. Rebecca prayed.

0: is to the Lord with a complaint. Let's understand, prayers are being a communication between the God who has made us and we who are his subject. Prayers are one-on-one with our two fathers, our personal one-on-one response back as the children of God. It's our sacred time between the Creator and his creation. Psalms 50 and 15, God says, call on me in the time of trouble and I will deliver you. Yeah. Jeremiah 33 and 2 says, call on me and I will answer you, show you great and mighty things that thou knowest not. So first we pray and then step two. First we pray and then step two. We stand. We stand. We watch. Wait for a word from our God. Step three. The word tells us to read the plans of our God. The plans of our God are written clearly in his word. You can't hear God speak to you if you have not taken time to read his word. Psalms 119 and 105 says, your words are lamp to my feet and a light to my pathway. Proverbs 4:20 says, I will listen closely to God's word. I will not let them out of my sight. I will keep them in my heart. For they are life to all those who find them and health to the whole body. The word of God is like mother's milk to a baby. It's like vitamins to my body. It's sweeter than a lover's kiss. It's kinder than grandmama's touch. It's richer than Donald Trump and all his friends. Because of the word of God, the blessings of God have overtaken you. The windows of heaven are opened up to you because of the word of God. Healing is upon you. Prosperity is chasing you. Goodness and mercy shall find you because of the word of God. Due season is upon you. Your enemies shall not overtake you because of the word of God. An open door of opportunity is opened up to you. God's word says, when thou pass through the waters, I will be with you, and thou rivers shall not overflow you. When you walk through the fires, you shall not be burnt, and the flames shall not kindle upon you. Our question today is, how do you hold unto your faith in dark and evil days? First, we pray to our God. Second, we stand and watch for a word from our God. Third, we read the words of our God. Fourthly, we remember our history with our God.
1: Yes,
0: Chapter 3 tells us of the history of Israel and God. God reminds Habakkuk how he sent pestilence and disease to the Egyptians to free the Hebrew people under Moses. He makes him remember how he held the sun in place and made the moon stand still for Joshua so they could defeat the Ammonites. God reminds him how he helped defeat their enemies, made the walls of Jericho come tumbling down. My question to you today, do you remember what God has done for you? Do you remember what God El Shaddai gave when he gave you a new job, kept your heat on from being turned off, protected you from danger, both seen and unseen? Do you remember how the Lord had angels to sit at your sick bed until you got well? Our God cooled your fiery furnace, shut your lion's mouth. Do you remember how he knocked down your giants, exalted your valley, brought down your mountains, made your crooked places straight, and made your rough places plain? How can you forget what God has done for you? Do you remember how God blessed you with food and shelter, clothes and transportation? Then you should never forget God's grace and God's mercy. How can you forget how good God has been for you? 1973. He got me out of the hospital bed.

the word from God. And thirdly, read the plans of God. Fourth, remember the history without God. And fifth, we trust only in the one true living God. Chapter 2 of Habakkuk tells us what happened to those who turned their back on the Lord and trust in things. God tells Habakkuk of all the woe which may come that's coming to the people. That's coming to the unbelievers of God's word. That's coming to Jerusalem and Judah. The Bible says, woe, trouble's coming to those that covet evil and steal what belongs to their neighbors and others rather than work with their own God-given skill. The Bible says, woe to those that start wars and confusing to gain what is not theirs, which means woe to those who bomb other nations to steal their oil or their land. Woe to those who get young girls high and drunk so that they can steal and molest them and assault them, abuse them, take advantage of them. See, when you see the word woe in the Bible, it means you make God mad. I've learned that there are three things you don't do in life. You don't kick sand in Superman's face. You don't talk about somebody's mama. And thirdly, you don't make God mad. The Bible tells us what happens when you make God mad. Genesis 3 and 23 says God drove out Adam and Eve from the Garden of Eden. Placed cherubims in the east with a flaming sword, which turns every which way to guard the way to the tree of life. Genesis 6 and 17, God brought the flood waters on the earth to destroy all flesh, because it says that God says it grieved him that he had even made man. Genesis 19 and 13 says the Lord rained down fire and brimstone on Sodom and Gomorrah because of their evil ways. Exodus 12 and 29, God had the death angel kill the firstborn of the Egyptians because they would not let his people go. Exodus 32 and 27 says the Lord had the sons of Levi kill 3,000 of their own Hebrew people because they turned their back on God and started worshiping a golden calf. In Acts 5, God had Ananias and Sapphira struck down because they lied to the Holy Ghost. Acts 12, the Bible says Herod was struck down by an angel of the Lord because he wanted to take God's glory. So God had him eaten up by worms from the inside out. Revelation 20 and 13 says that one day someone whose name is not found in the book of life will be cast into the lake of fire with Satan, the beast, the false prophet, the death, and Hades, and they will be tormented both day and night forever and forever. You don't make God mad. Somebody say, turn to your neighbor, say, neighbor, don't make God mad. And Judah, it made God mad. For me and this America, feels turn away from the evil spirit that's coming out of the White House. The judgment of Judah, judgment of Jerusalem, is going to come on our nation too. History in the Bible records what God did to the people of Jerusalem and Judah. You see, for 9 years, between the years of 598 B.C. and 587 B.C., the Lord had the kingdom of Judah destroyed, taken captive by the Babylonians, who are today is called Iraq, just as the word of God prophesied. God did what he said he would do. Now, this is the moment of transition for Habakkuk and for us. Because Habakkuk started out in chapter 1 saying,

0: see what's happening, because you understand what's going on, God.
1: Yeah.
0: I can see you. But because now, my chapter 2, he spent time standing in his watchtower, waiting, watching, listening for a word from the voice of God. Habakkuk now has understanding. He understands not only was God watching, but God had a plan, and he was working his plan all the time. A plan to destroy all the wicked who had gotten his way. So what is our lesson today? That God sees what's happening in your life. And he has a date. He has a time of the demise of your enemies and of their evil ways. It's for you to just hold on and to wait on God. So don't worry, Donald Trump. God has a plan for you. What is the summary of our lesson today? Number one, trust in the Lord with all your heart, your mind, and God, and soul, to see and understand that he sees you, he loves you, he cares for you. Number two, remember Galatians 6 and 7 is still true. Be not deceived, God is not mocked. Whatsoever man sows, that shall he also reap. God is still on the throne. God is in his holy temple.
2: Yes, sir.
0: Chapter 3, Habakkuk says, I will trust in the God of my salvation. I will find my joy in my God.
2: Yes.
0: And not in anyone or anything, not in money, not in people, not in power, not in politics. The Lord is my strength, and I will trust him. I will trust him with my whole mind, my whole body, and my soul. No matter what comes my way, I'm going to trust in Jesus. When I look at my 79 years on this earth, I see that life tried to take the best out of me more times than I can count. People have whispered lies on me. They set traps on me, trying to destroy my reputation. They stole what was mine and tried to get me fired from my job. They tried to hurt me and my family in more ways than I can remember. Life took me to the edge of the shadow of death. But God! Like Joseph in Genesis 50 and 20, you thought evil against me, but God meant it to good. I'm still here. I'm still standing. I'm still going. I'm still trusting. I believe in him even more today. I trust in the name of the Lord. So for me, when it looks so dark in life, just seeing there's no more light, I'm still going to trust you.
2: Yes.
0: When I'm hurting, when I'm sick, when I'm in pain, I'm still going to trust you.
2: Yes.
0: When there's no fish fillets in my freezer, no grits in my cabinet, no cars in my driveway, I'm still going to trust you. Habakkuk says in chapter 3, verse 3, although the fig trees not blossom, neither the fruit in the vine, and labor or olive still fail, and the fields yield no meat, the flock shall be cut off from the fold, and there be no herd in the stall, yet will I rejoice in the Lord. I will joy in the God of my salvation. He says, God is my strength. Who is the Lord God? The Lord God in Isaiah 40, he's the one that weighs the mountains and scale and the hills in balance. He's the one that sits upon the circle of the earth and stretches out the heavens as a curtain and spreads it out as a tent in a dwelling. The Bible says in Isaiah 46 that he's the one who declares the end from the beginning. He's the one who gives breath to the people and spirit to them that walk upon this earth. We serve a one true living God. In Genesis, he's both everlasting God and flaming fire, and the living God. It is Jesus. He's Jehovah Shalom, the God of peace in Jeremiah. He's Jehovah Siskanu, the Lord our righteousness. In Proverbs, he's our dwelling place. In Psalms, he's the anointed one. He's the Lord of hosts. He's the Most High God. And he's also the living God. He's our shepherd. He's our deliverer. He's our refuge. He's our rock. He's our shield. He's our redeemer. In St. John, he's the great I am and the bread of life. He's the resurrection, the way, the truth, and the life. In Revelation, he's a king of kings and a lord of lords. He's Alpha and Omega. He's the beginning and the end. So our question is, how do we hold on to our faith in dark and evil days? First, we pray to our God. Second, we stand and wait for a word from our God. Thirdly, we read the plans of our God. Fourthly, we remember our history with our God. Fifth, we trust in the one true, only God. So what is our message today? Our billboard says, woe to America. Judgment is coming. You made God mad. Our text comes from Habakkuk, chapter 2, verse 20. But the Lord is in his holy temple. And all the earth be silent before him. To God be the glory. God bless you.
1: I'm so sorry, but I've come to the end of my time. I pray that this lesson has been a help to you and your ministry in Christ. I'd like to direct you to one of my books. The book is called Don't Miss the Rapture, The First Fruits Gathering of the Church. 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
2: Good morning, good morning. I'm coming out on time. Woo, what you say? Hallelujah. Welcome, welcome to the 11th hour broadcast. I'm Pastor Harriet Davis, Pastor of Straightway, Place of Grace Ministry. Amen, amen. Here with you today. I'm glad to be here, glad to be with you live on WMKM as well. It is wonderful. Amen, to be starting out on time on today. Amen, everything is just falling into place. And we bless the Lord for all of you that are joining in. We bless the Lord for all of you that are going to be listening by way of radio, by way of Facebook, by way of another time, later on today, or even tomorrow. I know we're busy. I know we're real busy people. Amen. Life is a life. Praise God. Praise God. But again, I want to welcome you. Amen. And say God bless you. We're so glad to be with you. I hope that you all are encouraged on today. You know, every time I come here, you know, I have an intention. You know, how many of you sometimes you have an intention? Somebody say, but God. Praise God. Praise God. So, I'm thinking, okay, let's just settle down. I just want to, you know, feel. That is always my intention. I like to be kind of laid back. Anybody know what I'm talking about? But doggone it, if something don't happen, or God don't sell me something, get me righteously indignant, get me all fired up, praise God. All right, let me just settle down. Praise the Lord. We are living in such spiritual times. Let me just pray. Because these times are spiritual. These times are not times to play with, if you will. Amen? So let's just pray. Let's just invite the Lord, amen, to be in our midst. Father, we just thank you right now in the name of Jesus. We just bless you on today. Truly, truly, thou art God. And there's no God but you. Hallelujah. You sit high and look low. And you see everything. Nothing is hid from thee, O God. And so, God, we ask that you forgive us now. Forgive us, Lord, for our sins and our trespasses, our oops and our uh-ohs, Lord God. Our falls and our flakiness, Lord God. Wash us. Cleanse us afresh, O God. So that we can come into your holy presence. We can come to the throne of grace. You said that we could, Lord God. We can come into your throne room, into your holy presence. For truly, truly, thou art yet a holy God. No matter what the church is doing, no matter how casual the church has become, Lord God, you are still holy. So we ask, oh God, that you would touch those that are going to watch this broadcast. Touch them where they need to be touched, Lord God. Touch them in their emotions, those that are hurting, those that have been traumatized. Touch them in their body, Lord God. Those that are infirm, those that are having issues, Lord God, those that are in pain, oh God, we command pain to go. We command spirits of infirmity to leave the people of God, to leave the body of Christ. You said in your word that healing is the children's bread. Healing belongs to us. Those of you caught in the Most High, that the enemy is trying to come against your body, fight back, fight back, fight back. Tell the devil, oh, no, you don't. My body is the temple of the true and living God. There's no room. There's no room for you here in the name of Jesus. And, oh, God, we bless you. Those that are hurting financially, Lord God, we call forth finances, Lord God. We call forth prosperity. Lord God, I got a text yesterday of a check in the mail, a surprise check in the mail. You know how to bring money, Lord God. You know how to bring finances. You know how to give us two for one when we go shopping. Oh, God, and we thank you for it. Thou art Jehovah Jireh still. And we thank you for that, Lord God. So, God, bless your people on today. Bless them, Lord God. In the name of Jesus. And I decrease that you might increase. You speak, Lord. These are your people. They're the sheep of your pasture. It is you that have made us and not we ourselves. When I do yield, Lord God, I do yield my emotions. I do yield my opinions in the name of Jesus. And I give you praise. I give you honor. And I give you glory in Jesus' name. Amen. Amen and amen. All right, let's talk about what's going on. I want to thank the intercessors. I want to thank the watchmen. I want to thank those of you that prayed over this past weekend. Yeah, we needed it. Did you see all the clashing in the heavenlies? Oh, my goodness gracious. Tornado touchdown in Detroit, Michigan. Ooh, haven't had one of those since 1997. Oh, yes. Oh, yes. Lots of spiritual clashing. That's what time it is. We were talking last week about the Islamic conclave or convention that they were having downtown, and they were expecting 20,000 that believed in Islam that were going to be praying five times a day. And we asked the people of God, the people of power. You're the people of God. You're the people of power. Amen. Praise God. Don't let nobody fool you. Don't let nobody lie to you. Praise God. You are the one. I said, I don't know if you all can hear all of whatever it is that you can hear over the radio. Amen. I don't know if you can hear that, but amen. And so we had a lot of turmoil in our atmosphere. In our physical atmosphere, we had storms, we had winds, we had wind damage. I mean, there was a tremendous clashing in the heavenlies. And we know that part of that was spiritual. Amen? You know, take notes. Take notes. Because these are very spiritual times. We're coming up now to, today is 9-9. And in a couple of days, it will be 9-11. You all know what happened on 9-11 so many years ago, 25 to be exact. But also, too, this 9-11 is the beginning of the new year on the Hebraic calendar. The Hebraic calendar is God's calendar. Amen. Very spiritual. So all of these things are happening. It'll be the equinox that's going on. It'll be the changing of the seasons. Now, the changing of the seasons is happening naturally and spiritually. Pay attention. You know, sometimes I get, you know, pay attention, like the old folks used to tell us when they would scold us and try to teach us, amen, and our minds would be wandering, and they would tell us, pay attention. Praise God. Naturally and spiritually, the seasons are shifting. The people of God, you've got to be aware of what is going on in the realm of the spirit. I see the saints have arrived. God bless you. God bless you, Gladys, Christina, Autumn. God bless you. And I need your prayers today. Amen. As always. Because things are happening. And our theme today is found wanting. And it comes from the book of Daniel. When Belshazzar, the son of Nebuchadnezzar, had a dream. And we all know the story about the handwriting on the wall. Amen. Praise God. And nobody could interpret it but Daniel. And so that's our theme today. Because God told us in this year of six is the number of man, 20, 26, and on the Hebraic calendar, 57, 86. It's the decade of the faith. You know, I've been talking about this for the last 6 years. Praise God. Your mouth is so important in this decade. We've got four more years to go. Just the atmosphere is just crackling with power. And what you say is going to manifest. Even the world knows that because they think they do it. Oh, I manifested that because they spoke it. Because the Bible says, you're going to have what you say. People of God, you have to stop saying what you see. And you have to start saying what God has said. That was our message on last week. Amen. God told us to say what he said. amen, he told his leaders, you know, don't get fooled or distracted by the people. Amen, because the people are rebellious. He told his leaders to say what he says to say. Amen. Praise God. I don't know about the rest of them. I can't speak for the rest of them. But I promised them, amen, that I would be one of those. I promised them, amen, whether I'm popular, unpopular, liked, not liked, amen, praise God. Because I know I got a friend. You know, they say that thing, you got a friend. His name is Jesus, though. He said he's a friend that sticks closer than a brother. He said he's a friend that'll never leave me nor forsake me. Amen. The rest of them will come and go. Woo, pay attention. Amen. And so he's been instructing us. And I heard some prophetic words. You know, we're waiting for the prophetic words for the new year, because we're going into 5, 7, 8, 7. Woo, we're leaving the number of 6. But before we get there, 6 is the number of man. And so this past year, God said he was examining his people. He said he was examining and exposing. It's one thing to just look at you and to see you. But it's another thing to snatch the covers off, amen, and expose what's in you. Woo, we don't want that. You know, and I tell the church, they don't need it hiding from the preacher. People want to skip church or not contact the pastor and hide from the pastor. The eyes of the Lord go to and fro. He sees everything. Not only do he see it, he saw it before your mama met your daddy. Well, I know these concepts are so difficult for us to understand. God knew you in heaven before he sent you to earth. The Bible says he knew the end before the beginning. Before he said, let there be, come on, somebody. Do you all really have a concept of the God you serve? Or do you just look at him as a Santa Claus? I need. I want. I mean, the whole concept of his omnipresence everywhere, his omnipotence, his power, his omniscience. He knows everything. Everything. He already knew mankind was going to sin. He already knew all that, and he still gave us the opportunity to choose. Praise God. Okay, let me try and stay on point. Help me, Holy Ghost. And so God is looking. Like I said, he already knows, but he's got to expose us to us and give us an opportunity to get it right before he returns. Everybody's not going to be in the rapture, but everybody has an appointed time. The Bible says it's appointed unto man once to die, and then the judgment. Hey, Michelle, Gloria, good to see you. So he's giving us an opportunity. All of this exposure, don't get it twisted, it's mercy. All of this exposure is his mercy. He's giving you, me, the body of Christ, the world, an opportunity to see what we look like to him before he calls us up out of these bodies. Now, before we go into 87, 7 is God's perfect number, number of covenant. God is still in recently. Oh, listen, people of God. Somebody pray for me. Because God is exposing us. He's exposing the body of Christ. Don't be surprised when the people that you pastor, when God shows you them, those of you who are being pastors, those of you who are trying to get right with God, don't be discouraged when God shows you what's in you. It's called mercy. He shows you so you can allow him to fix it, so that you don't walk around being deceived, thinking you're going somewhere like heaven, by my colloquialism, when you ain't, when you're not. Amen? When you're not heaven bound. Why? Because you're still so filled with demonic thoughts, demonic precepts, demonic desires, demonic activity. Praise God. You know, we talk all the time, over and over again. And so many churches don't even tell you, you have to be born again. You have to be transformed and not conformed. So many people still don't understand the difference between the spirit realm and their soulish realm. What is that, people of God? Whose fault is that? Social media? No, because you don't have to be on it. Talking to a couple of people, you know, yesterday, you know, because I got some issues. God be showing me some issues. I like TV. But I told Lisa I'm not bound to it. I can get up. I can walk away. People with these phones and the social media, they just captivate you. People play their little games. It's like at the casino. There's no, you can't see your clock on your phone. You go. Look at your little games or whatever. You'll be there for hours. You won't even realize it. Hours you could have spent in the presence of the true and living God. Hours you could have spent, hallelujah, gaining wisdom, gaining insight, learning how to operate in power on the earth, learning how to walk and take back territories that the enemy has stolen from you and your bloodline, has taken away, getting your health back. We spend hours on these phones. Praise God. Oh, people of God, let him expose it. Ask him to be merciful so he don't expose you publicly. I tell the church, get in your secret closet with God. Get in your secret closet with Holy Spirit, the Spirit of truth, so you don't have to be exposed publicly. God is exposing us publicly. Who is your alliance with? Is your alliance with the true living God? Is your alliance with heaven? Is your alliance with hell and damnation? So many people go to church whenever they go to church and have these damnable philosophies, have these damnable ideologies. And here recently, I'm so upset. I mean, I said, you know, just leave me alone. Let me have some peace. Oh, you're going to have to fight for that. You have to fight for that. But let me tell you something. I don't mind. I don't mind fighting. And no, I don't. Some of you that came from the world, you don't mind. But what you fighting for now? You better fight for your peace. You better fight for your joy. Praise God. Because the enemy means to do you harm. Christ Jesus came, hallelujah, so that you could be free, so that I could be free. Okay, so God is examining his people. And you all keep me in prayer. I don't even know how to say this. Man of God that I had listened to. I get a text message from one of the young men. We have a teenager. I'm so thankful for him. Most teenagers is out, you know, running, doing what teenagers do. This one is running after the Lord. Amen. Wants to know Jesus. Speaking in tongues. And I was so upset when he texted me and asked me, have I seen on the internet about this pastor who is talking about this horrible, horrible, horrible revelation. Filthy. About our Savior. And I was just so indignant. And I told him, you know, stop looking for this and looking for that. And he said, Pastor, I wasn't looking. You know, I guess I need to text him and apologize. He said, it just popped up on my feed. Damnable revelation. You know, preachers, pastors, apostles, all of y'all, stop trying to be such great, wonderful theologians, giving people all of this theology and all these revelations. Teach folk how to live too. Teach people how to live. I want to give people all types of wonderful, gorgeous theology, and there's nothing wrong with theology. You need to know the word. But the more you theologize, theologize, whatever, the more you can get off. Live it. Live it. Let your life, the Bible calls us living epistles, read of all men. Let your life be read. Let somebody see goodness in your living. Let somebody see holiness in your living. Let somebody hear holiness when you speak. Don't want to give everyone all of this theology and come up with a theology about Jesus being in hell. Lying spirit. Lying spirit. Damnable. Damnable doctrine. It just upset me so. Just upset me so. Praise God. Then you got the Antichrist spirit. Everybody want to vote for folk that have the Antichrist spirit. The socialists. The people of God. What's happening? God is snatching the covers off. God is doing what God does. He's shining a light. He's shining a light. I woke up. I had YouTube on. I like to go to sleep, you know, with worship music or good preaching. And the same preacher, I'm in my sleep, and I'm hearing the same preacher speaking in tongues. The Holy Spirit woke me right up. I turned that TV off so quick and so fast. No, you can't empower my spirit anymore. I said, what came out your mouth? And people pray. Pray for some of these people who are leading other people and leading them in places far, far away from the scriptures. So I may not be an apologist. I might not know all the apologetics and, you know, all these other things. But if you know four scriptures, live four scriptures. If you know the whole book, live the book. People want to give you, we want more revelation. We want more revelation. Well, I already know that, but do you live it? I already heard that scripture. We already read that, but do you live it? You know, we started trying to teach spiritual warfare. You know, it took me 2 years. I'm telling the saints, you got to grow up. You have to mature. And Jesus already said, Satan not going to cast Satan out.

with me. Told me zeal has to be according to knowledge. You just can't cast the devil out because you can, because you have the power. I tell the saints, cast out your own demons. Tell them you can't stay here no more. Fornication, lust, greed, covetousness, jealousy. Saints sitting up in the house of the Lord, full of all of that. Week after week, something is wrong. And then when the word gets tight, it starts pinpointing that, so you want to run and hide. And call yourself saved. Tell Jesus, oh, I just love him so much. Stop it. It's time to get right. It's time to get right for real. You're trying to fool nobody. You can't fool God. You can't fool God. And those that know God, I try to tell people, I don't say anything until God says speak. But it don't mean I don't see. Just because you're not in my face. Praise God, but I don't say anything because, number one, it's not my business. Even as your pastor, your walk is between you and the Lord. I'm here to assist him, hallelujah, in helping you. He desires to help you. He desires to grow you up. He desires for you to walk in his power, to walk in his love, to walk in his goodness. And I understand when we come out of darkness, all these concepts are just the what? Because the world has programmed us and brainwashed us. And every day, I still have to do it. Every day I have to give him my mind. Oh, y'all know that. But you have to do it too. Because if you don't, the world try to creep back in. Let me get back to my scripture. So, as God has given us an opportunity, now the shift is going to happen Friday, and we haven't had a Friday night service, it's been some years. You're talking about getting the saints, because we do have a church building. Yeah, we do. You got to be careful now. Well, Anyway, so I intend to be in the presence of the Lord. We were in the sanctuary this past Sunday. Amen. And I intend to do apples and honey. And people of God, I don't know if I'm going to post it on my page, but I'm going to talk to you and send you something about the apples and honey. That's a tradition for Rosh Hashanah. Rosh Hashanah is the first of the fall feast, the Moedim, the set times of the appointed times when God calls for his people. Calls for his people to meet him, praise God, in the sanctuary, holy, to humble themselves before him, and to celebrate, with him. Amen. And it was always harvest time. So bring an offering. That's another thing. Can't ask nobody for anything anymore. But people will get on Facebook and post, 99 different ways. But if the church asks for something, oh, them preachers so greedy. Oh, them preachers, them pastors, yada, yada, yada, yada. Good morning, Sarita. God bless you. But everybody and their mama got a Cash App, a Zelle, a Givelify, whatever. Again, I say to you, you will not see a Cash App, not mine nor the ministry. That way I can say whatever God tell me to send. I'm not beholden, waiting on nobody to send no money to support this broadcast or to support our ministry. Amen. Amen. Praise the Lord. Praise the Lord. Again, let God examine you. The scripture that we talked about, Belshazzar, Nebuchadnezzar's son, had a dream and had the writing on the wall and had the call for Daniel. Amen. To interpret the dream. So let me tell you what he did. Well, you all know who Nebuchadnezzar was. He said, I love the Old Testament. I love the New Testament because the New Testament gave us this new covenant. Ooh, hallelujah. Because y'all wouldn't have made it. I wouldn't have made it in the Old Testament. Oh, no, God didn't give everybody second chances. You messed up. Bye-bye. You know, some folk got second chance, but other folks, they didn't. So I don't know everything. I don't know why he does what

0: does. I don't know why some live, some die. I don't have all those answers. I just know I want to be in the number that he called the remnant. Praise God. Mm-hmm. I want to be at that number. So Belshazzar had gone and sent for the gold and the silver cup that his daddy, Nebuchadnezzar, had taken from the temple of God when he destroyed Jerusalem. Now, we know Jeremiah told them that they were going to go into captivity because they were so rebellious. And all them other gods they wanted to serve, you know, Molech, with the baby sacrifices, the Baphomet, all those other gods. And God kept warning them. He sent Jeremiah over and over again. 70 years you're going to be gone. Oh, no. They wanted the dog out the priesthood. Well, amen. So Nebuchadnezzar destroyed the temple, destroyed Jerusalem, and took the stuff to Babylon, took the people to Babylon. All right. Just trying to give you a little background. So now Nebuchadnezzar got in trouble with God. You can go read that in the book of Daniel. I think it's chapter 4. He got in trouble, but now he's dead, and now his son, Belshazzar, is the king. So he having a party. Woo, they party hardy. He sends the soldiers to go and get God's sacred cup that he had in the temple so they could drink wine. His concubines, that's what the Bible say. You know, his wives and his concubines. Y'all know the side piece. That's what the world calls not a side piece. So he's going to defile what God called holy. Nothing has changed. People that want to defile the sanctuary of the Lord, men who want to wear heels, and I'm telling you, people of God, you better start praying. You know, that tornado that we had, that's just the beginning. Well, somebody better look up. There's going to be spiritual turmoil. We've got an election coming, which is going to be another tornado. If you all don't vote right, God's going to show up this weekend, Friday, for 9/11. You better start praying, because terrorists like to come and attack Israel and the people of God while they celebrate their God. And because of rebellion and whatever, God said, you're going to reap what you sow. He told us that this year. With this number 6, 2026 and 5786, going to reap it. Cry out for mercy. Because what's going to happen, Belshazzar is about to reap. So then he has this dream. Oh, they're partying. Oh, pass around the gold cups and the silver cups. Oh, you know, they came out, didn't regard it as holy. Tell me, don't regard the house of the Lord as holy anymore. You want to dress any kind of way. You don't want to respect the leadership. You don't want to respect the scriptures. You got a man of God that was just so disrespectful to our Savior. You better pray for him. I like that man. But what's in you, God is revealing now. And he calls it mercy. So, okay, he has this dream. Now, we all know that Daniel could interpret dreams. Praise God. Listen, this is what the Lord told me this morning. They all call for the psychics. They call for the magicians. They call for, you know, all the quote-unquote spiritual folk to try and interpret these dreams. But God told me today, he said, when I send you a dream, the witches don't know what I'm talking about. When God sends you a dream, the psychic not going to be able to tell you what it means. You're going to have to find, hallelujah, somebody that God has given that gift. Now, amen? Praise God. I already tell them a little all the time. Because we're dreamers. We have a church full of dreamers. So, Lord, we need some interpreters up in here. Amen. Sometimes he'll give an interpretation. Sometimes we just just have to wait on him. Amen. So he done called for all the psychics and the diviners and the mediums and all, and they couldn't tell him nothing. So now it's Daniel's turn. Praise God. And then he tells Daniel, you know, okay, if you can tell me what it means, I'm going to give you gold and all that. Daniel said, you can keep all of that. But here is a dream. You all know the story. They're writing on the wall. They drinking, they high, they think they high, they think they hallucinate. But they see this hand writing. Amen. And then once the hand is gone, the writing is still on the wall. So they know they wasn't high and hallucinate. They know. So, okay. So it wasn't really a dream. It was, you know, the writing on the wall. And he said, then was the part of the hand sent from him. And this writing was written. I'm in Daniel, the fifth chapter, verse number 24. And this is the writing that was written. Many, many tekel, what is it? A pharaoh. This is the interpretation of the thing. This is Daniel now. Many, he said, many, God has numbered thy kingdom and finished it. Tekel. Now, this is our scripture. Thou art weighed in the balances and found lacking, found wanting, found lacking. You don't measure up. You don't measure up to the standard. You're supposed to be a king. You're supposed to honor the position that God has given, even though he was a heathen. Amen. God said that he puts up authority and he takes authority down. Even in the natural realm. Oh, yeah, I know we don't always like it. Praise God. He allows you. That's why when it's time to vote, I ask God, talk to the people while they're voting. Amen. So that you can have your way. And if we get somebody, you know, crazy stupid, that's what's in your heart. Uh-huh. Well, God said he'll use anything and everything. All right. 28, Perez, thy kingdom is divided and given to the Medes and the Persians. Then commanded Belshazzar, and they clothed Daniel with scarlet and put a chain of gold about his neck and made a proclamation concerning him that he should be the third ruler in the kingdom. Verse number 30. In that night, Belshazzar, the king of the Chaldeans, was slain. But by that same night, see ya. Are you listening? Oh, you better cry out for mercy. And 31, and Darius the Median took the kingdom, being about 62 years old. He was 62, Darius. Now, Darius, as you call it, Darius and Daniel became friends. And then some evil ones, jealous of Daniel and his walk with God and his worship, had Darius do a proclamation that nobody could worship anybody other than him. Oh, listen. And Daniel had to go in the lion's den. People of God, I'm telling you, you might have to go to the lion's den this year. Will you be ready for that? Preaching the gospel. Are you ready to make sacrifices? Or do you just want the good stuff? Jesus didn't sacrifice. He already paid the price. Why should I have to do anything? Because you're his representative on the earth. He said, blessed are they that are persecuted for my name's sake. He called you blessed. Ooh, I know we don't think like that. We don't think like that at all. Why is this happening to me? Why? Ooh, I know I'm going to get in trouble. Praise God. I'm talking about living it. All these preachers want to, you know, give you all these theological revelations and take you. And you can't live two scriptures. You can't live three scriptures. Give me a break. You can't love nobody. Everything is about you. You can't have patience with nobody. You don't have no patience. I like one of the saints that learned about the fruit of the Spirit. You don't have no fruit. You might not have all the fruit yet, but you ought to have some of it. Praise God. God, you know, in Galatians, you should have some kind of fruit. Where's your fruit? We don't even mention long suffering. Suffer long, put up with, oh, be patient with. The preacher preached the truth too long, you out the door. Give me some cotton candy. Give me some cotton candy or I'm out of here, my boy. Hey, listen. Praise God. This ain't the time to run from God. This ain't the time to try and hide. This is how to present yourself. Like I say in Romans, present your body a living sacrifice, holy and acceptable unto God. He said, that's your reasonable service. You ain't done nothing. That's your reasonable service. He presented his body for you so that you could live. Half of you know, if it don't be for Jesus, the devil would have took you out. Some of you, the death angel's still stalking you. And you want to run and hide from God. Don't want to go to church. And the death angel's standing right there with his arms folded, waiting to take your life, your physical life. Oh, listen, somebody, God talking to somebody today. Satan's trying to pull you away from the true and living God, trying to pull you back into darkness. You can never go back. You can never go back. Even with your imperfections, stay with God. Stay with him. You'll get better. You'll get better, people of God. I'm talking to those now that God is calling. This broadcast is called the 11th hour. Our ministry is based on this. Praise God. Matthew, the 20th chapter. Let me go there. You all that are coming. The harvest is coming. Amen. We're even talking about, you know, the people that are the Antichrist right now. God wants them. God wants them. In Matthew, the 20th chapter, when Jesus went out looking for laborers, the Bible says he went out the first hour. That's 6 a.m. He went out the third hour. That's 9 a.m. He went out the third hour, the sixth hour. I think that's noon. That's noon. The ninth hour is 3 p.m. And then he went out the 11th hour, which is 5 p.m., an hour before darkness. And he asked the people in the marketplace, why are you standing here idle all the day long doing nothing? You know, we're out in the world doing nothing. Some of you, you weren't selling drugs. You weren't doing all of that. You was working, being a good person. As far as Jesus was concerned, you wasn't working for him, so you were still doing nothing. You was idle. You wasn't in the vineyard. You wasn't praying. You wasn't doing nothing. But living for yourself, living for us four and no more. Well, so he still called it idle. And in verse 7, they said unto him, because no man has hired us. He says unto them, go ye into the vineyard, and whatsoever is right, that shall ye receive. Jesus, I don't care that nobody else wants you. All of you that have been feeling rejected, all of you have felt that, you know, nobody cared about you, nobody loved you, your mama left you, your daddy left you, you know, whatever. Jesus is calling you. You did wrong. You went to jail. You sold drugs. You sold your body. You danced. You whatever you did. He said, I don't care. You come. Come now. That's what the blood is for. Before it's everlasting, too late. He said, because the harvest is plentiful. He said, but the laborers are few. And he said, whatever it is to receive, you will receive it. Heaven belongs to you. Power belongs to you. The anointing belongs to you. Amen. All those of you that have been rejected by the world, God already knew that. He's waiting on you. He allowed the world to reject you. He left you with no place to go but to him. Ooh, thank you, Jesus. did a message called Restore, Revise, Regress. You come to the Lord in times past. Now, cause I'm not going to speak that on you. He'll revive you, restore you, make you feel good again, make you feel good about yourself, and then you try and regress and go back to garbage. You know what the Bible say? You're like a dog. I'm going to get in trouble, but that's what the scripture say. You're like a dog returning to his vomit. Is that who we are? Woo, heaven forbid. Say, that's not my testimony. Praise God. And so he tells them in verse number 8, so when evening was come, the Lord of the vineyard says unto his steward, call the laborers and give them their hire, beginning with the last unto the first. And so it came to pass that he treated the last like they were first. The last became first and the first became last. How does that happen? Because the last, those that came now, you, those of you that are coming now, you got a work to do. You don't have a whole lot of time to lollygag. Those that had come first, they had time to backslide. They had time to leave God. They had time to leave the church. They had time to do all of that. You don't have that kind of time. Hey, to say good to see you, sweetheart. You don't have that kind of time. Darkness is fastly approaching. So it's called the 11th hour. Amen? Praise God. I'm getting ready to go off on the air. Call it the most shy of house. Those of you that are listening by way of radio, God bless you on today's for whenever this broadcast goes off. But I want you to understand, it is the 11th hour. You don't have time. Things are shifting. Rosh Hashanah is here, Friday, 9/11. Terrorists, you pray that God expose terrorism. Pray for your family member, that God don't come back for them before they accept salvation. You, those of you that have already given your life to the Lord, stay with God. Don't let the enemy fool you, trick you, deceive you. Don't let none of these preachers. That's why you need a pastor after God's own heart. Stop running around all over social media. Listen to this one. Listen to that one. This, you know, and eating garbage. Being fed garbage.
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0: You know, good pastors, I pray. I don't teach or preach anything that I don't pray and ask the Lord. You're his people. I dare not feed you something that he has not told me to feed you. You need pastors like that. And they might not always say what you want to hear. It's not about what you want to hear. It's what God wants you to hear.
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Greetings. God bless you out there in Radio Land. Welcome to Life in the Word. This is 2025, and I greet you with the wonderful, mighty name of Jesus. We're just going to praise God and invite His presence here. Truly, we thank God for His presence. Those of you who are listening, just lift your hands and praise the Lord. Jesus is here.

We thank God for the presence of Jesus Christ. He's here right now. I know some of you can feel him. Oh, I just lift my hands and praise the Lord. Oh, his presence is here. There's a heavy anointing for this broadcast today.

Praise the Lord, praise the Lord. Well, praise the Lord. Those of you who have your Bibles, turn to Matthew, the 18th chapter, and the 20th verse. And this is a promise from our Lord and Savior, Jesus Christ. Again, we're in Matthew, the 18th chapter, and the 20th verse. And it reads, "For where two or three are gathered together in my name, there am I in the midst of them." Thank you, Holy Spirit. Again, Matthew 18, verse 20. For where two or three are gathered together in my name, there am I in the midst of them. Hallelujah. This verse is a promise to the church. This is a promise to you. This encourages you to gather together with your friends and family and those people who are naming the name of Jesus. Gather together in his name. Don't assemble in anybody else's name. But Jesus said, if you gather together in his name, he said he would be in the midst. And even now, as I preach this message to you over the airways, Jesus Christ is in our midst. Now I'm going to ask you a question. Since you're listening, are you gathered together on the radio, on the other side of the radio, in the name of Jesus? I am here to meet you in the name of Jesus. If you want to meet with me in the name of Jesus, then Jesus Christ is in our midst. I want you to know that there's no distance in God. There's no distance. He is where you are, and he's where I am. I feel the presence of God right now. There's a scripture that says, the hand of the Lord is not shortened that it cannot save. Hallelujah. God's arm is long, the long arm of salvation. He can reach you wherever you are. Hallelujah. We're going to be going to the throne of grace, and we're going to be praying for different situations. Amen. Hallelujah. We're just going to let the music play. We're just going to get into an atmosphere of prayer because we know Jesus Christ is here, and we're going to let the Holy Spirit lead on what to pray for. Hallelujah.

we're going to be rebuking the spirit of infirmity. Those of you listening, wherever your infirmity is, lay hands on that infirmity right now, and I join with you in prayer, Jesus Christ, His name being here, His presence being here, and we rebuke infirmity now, and we cast the spirit of infirmity out. And the Bible says that as the Lord would raise you up, He would also forgive your sin. Hallelujah. The Lord is healing right now. I feel the healing virtue of God. Wherever you're sick, wherever there's an illness, begin to rebuke it in the name of Jesus and claim the healing power of the Lord in your life. The scripture that you can stand on is Isaiah 53 and 5, which states, He was wounded for my transgressions. He was bruised for my iniquities. The chastisement of my peace was upon Him, and with His stripes I am healed. Just begin to thank God. There's a healing anointing going forth in this broadcast right now. Hallelujah. There's somebody standing in proxy for someone else who's sick. You're not sick, but you're standing in proxy for someone else who's sick. Just begin to send the word. Hallelujah. Jesus healed the centurion's servant by sending the word. And Jesus said, greater works shall we do. So right now, I join with you in your faith, and we send the word of healing to the one that you're standing in proxy for. There's someone in the hospital right now. You're standing in proxy for that person. We send the word to the hospital right now. We command them to get up. Hallelujah. Thank you, Jesus. There's a grandmother in the hospital. You're praying for, there's someone, you're praying for your grandmother. We send healing right now in the name of Jesus. Healing in the breathing, in the lungs right now. We rebuke pneumonia right now in the name of the Lord Jesus Christ. Hallelujah. There's arthritis as well. We rebuke it in the mighty name of Jesus. There's, hallelujah, something going on with the brain and the memory. We rebuke that as well in the name of Jesus. We stand. The hand of the Lord is going forth in healing right now in the name of Jesus. Hallelujah. There's someone with a right jaw that's being healed right now. Just begin to glorify the Lord in the name of Jesus Christ. There's someone else you're standing in prayer for your unsaved loved one. Just begin to glorify God and ask the Lord to save them. We ask that, Lord, that you would save that unsaved loved one. And there's a spirit of perversion around that unsaved loved one. We rebuke it in the name of the Lord Jesus Christ. We stand right now with you in prayer in the name of Jesus. Hallelujah. Oh, we thank the Lord. We thank the Lord. Hallelujah. Hallelujah. So the Lord was just moving in the first part of this broadcast with a prayer. But now we have to get into the Word. I turned the music off because you need to hear the Word of God. The Bible says faith come by hearing and hearing by the Word of God. The scripture that the Lord wants me to read to you is 2 Chronicles 7, verse 14. It says, if my people who are called by my name shall humble themselves and pray and seek my face, watch this, and turn from their wicked ways, then will I hear from heaven, and I will forgive their sin, and I will heal their land. I'm going to make it personal. If I, you can say it to yourself, if I who am called by the name of Jesus, I'm a Christian, I'm called by His name, if I will humble myself, and if I will pray, and if I will seek the Lord's face, if I will turn from my wicked ways, then God said He will hear from heaven, He will forgive my sin, and He will heal my land. That my land means your life. God will heal every area of your life. I remember preaching, and this was Psalms where it says, He restoreth my soul. Hallelujah. I will hear from heaven, I will forgive their sin, I will heal the land. Basically, I will restore your soul. Now, I remember preaching the wages of sin is death, but the gift of God is eternal life. And
any area of your life where you sinned and destruction came your way, you can be healed and restored in the name of Jesus. So now we're going to be praying a prayer of repentance. Hallelujah. Praise the Lord. The Lord is moving, isn't he? Hallelujah. Oh, praise the Lord. Praise the Lord. Praise the Lord. Those of you out there in Radio Land, get ready for a prayer of repentance based on 2 Chronicles 7 and 14. Get ready.

the Lord wants me to begin to call out sin and just repent for it right now. If you are in a remarriage, Jesus calls it adultery. Doesn't matter how long you've been in it. If you are in a remarriage and you have a living ex-spouse, you are living in adultery. You must abandon the adulterous affair and repent. If you are a pastor who officiated a remarriage, you must repent for being a part of adultery. Repent right now in the name of Jesus. The Lord will forgive you. The Lord will forgive you because you didn't know. The Lord will forgive you. If you want to know the will of God for marriage, read 1 Corinthians 7, verse 10 and 11. Again, 1 Corinthians 7, verse 10 and 11. Hallelujah. It says, let not the wife depart from her husband, but let her remain unmarried or be reconciled unto her husband. And let not the husband put away his wife. This is a command of Jesus Christ that ended all divorce. Repent of it right now. Repent of adultery. Repent of adultery right now in the mighty name of Jesus. I feel led of the Lord to say, repent for not keeping God first. And this is even for me. Listen, I'm convicted in this prayer. Repent for not keeping God first. Hallelujah. What's more important to you? Teenager? Child? Is your Nintendo more important than reading the Bible? Is TV more important than Jesus Christ? What is your God? Is the NFL more important than Jesus Christ? Turn to Jesus with all of your heart. Repent right now for putting other things first. Some of you put your friends before the Lord. Repent right now in the name of Jesus and return to Christ. I rebuke all sexual immorality. If you're involved in sexual immorality, you know what it is. You're convicted by the Holy Spirit. Begin to confess it right now, and the Lord will forgive you. The scripture states, let the unrighteous man forsake his way, and the ungodly man his thoughts, and let him return unto the Lord. The Lord wants you to have a clean mind, a clean heart, and a clean spirit. Repent right now in the mighty name of Jesus Christ. Just go ahead and repent. The Lord is forgiving you. The Lord is washing you right now. Hallelujah. Oh, praise the Lord. Praise the Lord. Praise the Lord. Hallelujah. Oh, we just thank God for that move of God. I just want to share something with you in John 3:17. We know John 3:16, but John 3:17, I want you to get it in your spirit. It says, for God sent not His Son into the world to condemn the world, but that the world through Him might be saved. Let's make it personal. God did not send Jesus Christ to condemn you, but that you through Jesus Christ might be saved. And also, God didn't send the Holy Spirit to condemn you. The Bible says God sent the Holy Spirit to convict you. That is why when I preach the word, you feel convicted. Hallelujah. We're not here to condemn you. We're here to preach the gospel to you so you can feel convicted. A lot of times, too, you might want to know this. When God calls someone to preach, God has washed them of their sins. Amen? And they have memories of where the Lord delivered them. That's how God humbles preachers. He calls people from various walks of life and says, listen, I'm going to clean your life up, and I want you to tell others your testimony. And my testimony is this. I didn't keep God first when I was younger. And now I'm learning to put God first. I'm learning to surrender. And I'm learning how to keep God's commandments. God requires every teacher of the gospel, every preacher of the gospel, to first follow what he preaches. And so I just want you to pray for me as I continue to serve the Lord. God bless you.

0: thanks for being a part of this important message from the Lord on WMKM, a prayer, a move of God. And we pray that God is just refreshing your spirit in Radio Land. God richly bless you. This is WMKM, AM's best. God bless you.
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Taken from Psalm 49, 1 through 20. Psalm 49, 1 through 20. The time is unknown. The place is Jerusalem. The golden text, Be not thou afraid when one is made rich, when the glory of his house is increased. Be not thou afraid when one is made rich, when the glory of his house is increased. Fathers, we go into your word today. Speak to us. Bless us by revelation knowledge. We need you. In Jesus' name, amen. Facts of today's lesson to understand that riches provide false security. Riches provide false security. And it's hard to get people to understand that because we live in a capitalistic American dollar society and people trust in the American dollar sign. Amen. But we must understand that riches provide false security. God does not mind us having riches, but he does not want us trusting in riches. The principle to affirm that trusting in God rather than in riches is wisdom. To affirm that trusting in God rather than in riches is wisdom. An application to challenge the people of God to neither be envious nor trust in riches. Neither to be envious or trust in riches. Let me ask you a question. How do you feel when you drive past million-dollar homes? What is your reaction when you hear of CEOs making tens of millions of dollars? If you're like many, you may feel envious. Psalm 49 helps us think wisely about wealth and riches. Having wealth is not wrong, but trusting in wealth is a problem. Psalm 49, verses 1 and 2. Psalm 49, verses 1 and 2. Hear this, all ye people, give ear, all ye inhabitants of the world, both low and high, rich and poor together. My mouth shall speak of wisdom, and the meditation of my heart shall be of understanding. I will incline my ear to a parable. I will open my dark saying upon the harp. This is interesting here because the psalmist says, I will teach you upon the harp. We know that a harp produces music. It's something about hearing music. That's how they teach little children. Amen. Sometimes they have little children sing the lesson, especially when they're in kindergarten, first grade. They sing the lesson. They sing to retain more when music is accompanying a principle. Wherefore should I fear in the days of evil, when iniquity of my heels shall compass me about. Psalm 49 begins with the word hear.
This was the first word Moses spoke to Korah when he revolted against Moses in Numbers 16 and 8. Here, many years later, the sons of Korah began by summoning anyone in the world who will listen. The sons of Korah wanted as many people as possible to think about their lives and trust the love of God. To emphasize that the message is for everyone, verse 2 uses what's called a merism. A merism, M-E-R-I-S-M, M-E-R-I-S-M. A merism, M-E-R-I-S-M, is a poetic way of referring to everything or everyone by mentioning extremes at either hand, such as from A to Z. That's a merism. Verses 2, first merism, is literally sons of mankind and sons of man, translated as both low and high, and the second merism is rich and poor. Amen. Look at verse 2 of Psalm 49 and 1. Both low and high. Amen. You see that? And rich and poor together. That's what's called a merism. Many Bible scholars see the first merism as conveying the idea of regular people and influential people. It is important that the psalmist said rich and poor because of what is said about wealth. Rich people can learn from the psalm as much as poor people can learn from this psalm. The psalmist's problem was not with wealth, but with seeking security through wealth. And that's what we've been programmed to do in this capitalistic society in which we live in. People have put their love and their trust and their security in wealth. Well, if that wasn't the case, why, when some people lose their wealth, they commit suicide? Why? Because the security is gone. The love of money, not money itself, is the problem. The love of money, not money itself, is the problem. God's wisdom is not an ivory tower reflection, but a practical skill for the daily grind in a fallen world. The psalmist called the contents of the psalm a meditation. The psalmist had been reflecting on God's word and creation. Verse 4 also calls the contents of the psalm a parable or proverb. The latter part called the contents a dark saying or a riddle. Dark saying is another way of saying riddle in the Old Testament. The psalmist referred to the puzzle of life that Psalm 49 disentangles. Life does not always make sense in a fallen world. Sometimes its injustices are enough to drive people to despair. God's truth sustains believers when life does not make sense. That bears repeating. God's truth sustains believers when life does not make sense. Verse 4 closes by saying that the psalm's wisdom was set to music. I mentioned that earlier. God could have delivered his wisdom flatly, but he made it lovely. When life is sad or frustrating, good music can calm the mind and heart. Amen. Verses 5 through 9. Psalm 49, verses 5 through 9. Wherefore should I fear in the days of evil, when the iniquity of my heels shall compass me about? They that trust in their wealth and boast themselves in the multitude of their riches, none of them can by any means redeem his brother, nor give to God a ransom for him. For the redemption of their soul is precious, and it ceaseth forever, that he should still fear forever and not see corruption. Next, the psalmist asks a rhetorical question. Why should he be afraid in difficult times? Verse 5 says that he was surrounded by the guilty deeds of an adversary. The word here, adversary, is a specific word that underlies Jacob's name and implies grabbing at someone's heel. Jacob's heel grabbing was that of a con artist. The psalmist's rivals may have accrued wealth in a way that made the psalmist's life difficult. And let's be honest, that's sometimes that bothers us when we see people accruing wealth, amen, by dishonest gains. We see people accruing wealth by dishonest gains. And you're over here doing it the right way, and you seem to be struggling. But the wisdom says, keep doing it the right way and wait on God to bless.
These antagonists related to their ill-gotten riches in two ways, trust and boasting. Amen. They trusted in their riches and they boasted in themselves. Amen. Wealth cannot redeem from death. Money cannot keep one from falling into a pit. The word meaning pit can refer to a trap or disaster, including the ultimate disaster of death and judgment. The focus here is on death and judgment, as indicated by verse 15. By grace through faith, God does what money can never do. Let me say it again. By grace through faith, God does what money can never do. Verses 10 through 13. For he seeth that wise men die, likewise the fool and the brutish person perish. Likewise the fool and the brutish person perish and leave their wealth to others. Well, what does brutish mean in the Old Testament? It means to be cruel. It means to be rough. It means to lack sensitivity. It means to behave like a wild beast. And to be honest with you today, if you would agree with me, some people today act like they were raised in caves. Amen. Insensitive, cruel, and rough. Insensitive, cruel, and rough. In verses 10 through 13, the psalmist turned his attention to the reality that wealth cannot change death. Amen. Let me say this. This pastor and this psalm is not criticizing wealth, but it's criticizing wealth from the perspective of trusting in wealth. Hence, the name of the lesson is entitled The Folly or the Foolishness of Trusting in Riches. Amen. Everyone dies, the wise, the foolish, and everyone in between. They will enter their afterlife with the same amount of money in hand. None. One of the things that the ancient Egyptians believed, they believed in, you can take something from this life into the afterlife. Amen. And then when they examined, amen, the coffins and the tombs of the ancient Egyptians, they saw wealth still in the tomb. And then also they saw the bones, because many of them had, they loved pets. Pet was a status symbol in that society. A cat was a status symbol in that society. And they would take that cat, and the cat would be buried, okay, with the deceased. But then when they examined the coffin or the tomb, what did they find? They found all the jewelry, and they found the bones of the cat. Amen. At worst, as Ecclesiastes 6:2 observes, a stranger inherits their wealth. Amen. You're going to leave it to somebody because you're not going to take it with you. Riches and an ability to leave an inheritance can be a gift from God. Amen. A good man leaves an inheritance to his children's children, and the wealth of the sinner is laid up for the just. That's Proverbs 13:22. But the original earners do not know how it will be spent when they are gone. Amen. I had a career in the financial services industry, and I could go over a bunch of cases where money was left to individuals, and it was supposed to be divided among the other siblings, and one took the money and just ran with it, and the other siblings got none. Amen. Though lands are named after them, they will die like animals and be forgotten. Their home will be the grave. No earthly home is forever. What did the Lord teach us through the Apostle Paul? That which we see is temporary. That which we can't see is eternal. Amen. So all around us, when we look, it's temporary. The psalmist's words should change how we view our pursuit of wealth. Everything the boastful amass goes to another. They will find wealth to be fleeting. Their way leads to death. Wisdom says that when God gives me money, I don't find my security in the money or the wealth or the accumulation of wealth, but I find my security.

yet their posterity approve their sayings. Salah. May the posterity, descendants. Amen. Like sheep they are laid in the grave, death will feed on them, and the upright shall have dominion over them in the morning, and their beauty shall consume in the grave from their dwelling. But God will redeem my soul from the power of the grave, for he shall receive me. Salah. We know that the word Salah sometimes means a musical interlude, or sometimes it's a period of time where you think about what you just read. Let me say that again. You think about what you've just read. The psalmist compares the rich to sheep. They walk into the cold arms of their shepherd, death. Okay? See, compares the rich to the sheep. They walk into the cold arms of their shepherd, death. Psalm 23 presents the Lord as a kind shepherd, and the alternative is to have death as one's grim shepherd. As dark as this sounds, the psalmist begins to describe the future of repentant believers as a bright morning. When the sun rises after judgment, God's people will reign with him, while the world's elite, who did not know him, follow their shepherd, and that shepherd's name is death. The psalmist describes Sheol as a place of shame and decay for the wicked, not so for those who trust the Lord. The world seeks redemption and riches, but believers receive it freely from God. Redemption, which is too expensive for the wealthy, redemption which is too expensive for the wealthy, comes from the riches of God's grace. I told you a few weeks ago on this program that God is filthy rich in grace. Let me say it again. God is filthy rich in grace, just like the world, and they refer to rich people as he or she is filthy rich. God is filthy rich in grace. Hallelujah. You ought to be glad of that. God would take the psalmist instead of letting him be corrupted in Sheol. The verb take is also used in two of the Old Testament most mysterious events. In Genesis 5, as the writer cataloged the deaths that overtook the early human family, Enoch walked with God and God took him. Later in 2 Kings 2 and 3, the prophets trained under Elijah knew that God was going to take Elisha's mentor and God took him. While Old Testament saints did not know as much as the New Testament reveals, they knew that these men were taken to be with God. Perhaps God took these men so that believers would have just enough information to know that God has a good place for them after death. Psalm 73:24 added another detail. God would take him to glory. Everything will be all right, for God will take believers when this life is over. What did the Holy Spirit teach Paul? To be absent from the body is to be present with the Lord. Amen. Verses 16 through 20. Be not thou afraid when one is made rich, when the glory of his house is increased. For when he dieth, he shall carry nothing away. His glory shall not descend after him. For while he lived, he blessed his soul, and men will praise thee when thou doest well to thyself. He shall go to the generation of his fathers. They shall never see light. Man that is in honor and understandeth not is like the beasts that perish. The psalmist returned to his rhetorical question in verse 5. Why should I fear when the success of crooked people causes me pain? The psalmist invited those who believe in the Lord to live fearlessly in the face of the success of the wicked. The psalmist then restated the worldly success of his crooked foes. He listed four elements of their success. They would continue to get rich. Their household would continue to accrue wealth. They would bless themselves, and they would be praised by others. Believers bless the Lord.

Amen. Because they were used to being applauded. Amen. They were used to people going and doing things for them and saying great things about them. But when the money ran out and all that stopped, it impacted them a great deal mentally. If we focus on seeking the praise of people, we will fail to seek the praise of God. Or the Apostle Paul said, if I seek the praise of men, I am no longer the servant of the Lord Jesus Christ. The psalmist matched the fourfold success of the wicked with their fourfold fate. They take nothing with them when they die. They part ways with their precious wealth. They fare the same as their bygone ancestors, and they will dwell far away from God's light. Believers will enjoy an eternal bright morning, while the unrepentant dwell in the darkness. Do you understand that? I want to read 49 and 20 again. Psalm 49 and verse 20 again. Man that is in honor and understandeth not is like the beast that perisheth. Psalm 49:20 offers a general statement about all mankind. When people trust riches instead of the Lord, they will be destroyed. 2 Timothy 3:15 says, this is the goal of Scripture, to make people wise unto trusting the Lord Jesus for salvation. To trust Jesus is not just wisdom, it is eternally significant wisdom. Are you listening to me? It is eternally significant wisdom. They boast themselves in the multitude of their riches. No one has ever seen a hearse hauling a trailer. People cannot take their riches with them when they die. Some people might be buried with portions of treasures, but ultimately their wealth will do them no good when death comes knocking at the door. Great white sharks can measure up to 21 feet long and weigh up to 4,500 pounds. They are the largest predatory fish in the world. These sharks have about 300 2.5-inch long teeth, 300 2.5 long inch teeth, which regenerate the entirety of their lives. As you can imagine, great white sharks have few known predators. Orcas or killer whales are the only aquatic animals that dare to attack them. Despite having few aquatic predators, great white sharks are threatened by the fishing industry. Their power is limited. So also is the power of the grave. It appears fearsome, yet God can loosen his people from its hold. Practical points. True wisdom applies to all people, regardless of their financial circumstances. We should share our wisdom with others. Amen. We've been blessed to be a blessing, not hoard it all up. Amen. We've been blessed to be a blessing. One of the basketball players, when he got his first contract, one of the veterans asked him, how many cars did you buy? And he said, I bought 4 cars. And he asked him, how many can you drive at one time? He said, 1. He said, you ought to get rid of 3 of those cars. Amen. And put some money up for down the road because, amen, you're going to retire or you may get injured and can't play anymore. Wise people should not fear the success of others. Money cannot deliver from the ultimate unknown in life, which is death. Eventually, death catches up to all people, whether they are righteous or unrighteous. And 6, God will ultimately deliver his people from the grave to be with him. Amen. Hallelujah. That brings us to the end of our lesson. It was entitled, once again, The Folly or the Foolishness of Trusting in Riches. Let me repeat this again. God does not mind us having riches, but he does not want us finding our security in riches. He wants us to find our security in him. God is our fortress. He's our tower, our high tower. He's our fortress, our high tower, and he is our deliverer. Blessed be the name of the Lord Jesus Christ. Hallelujah. This brings us to the end of our program.

program. Thank you for taking time to listen in with us. Once again, I want to invite you to our worship service every Sunday, 11:15, at 37,000 Union Lake Road in Harrison Township, Michigan. Amen. If you do not know Jesus Christ as your personal Savior, I want to take this opportunity to offer Christ to you as Savior. Pray this simple prayer with me. Lord Jesus, I believe. Lord Jesus, I believe that you are the Savior of the world, that you died, you were buried, and you rose again on the third morning. I invite you into my heart. I confess my sins. I invite you into my heart to live. Fill me with the precious spirit of the Holy Spirit. Fill me with the precious gift of the Holy Spirit. I'm sorry. Fill me with the precious gift of the Holy Spirit. Lord Jesus, I thank you for saving me. Hallelujah. My brother, my sister, if that be you who accepted Christ today as your personal Savior, we believe that in a moment you were born again. If you have any questions about you, what you've just done, please feel free to call Pastor David Johnson at 313-646-8644. Pastor David Johnson, 313-646-8644. Until next time, repeat after me, Jesus is Lord. Jesus is Lord. Jesus is Lord.

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2: Your carcasses shall fall in the wilderness, and all who were numbered of you according to your whole number, from 20 years old and upward, who have murmured against me, doubtless ye shall not come into the land. Wow. It's like I didn't came through all of that. Came through Egypt, the Red Sea, all of this stuff. And then I get here to the place, and then I'm listening to the words as they're rolling out of God's mouth. And then he says, as you have spoken, so shall it be. And then he gets to this point. He says, now when it comes down to the land, I'm not going to let you in the land. That would hit your heart with a serious disappointment. Because that's all you heard was, there's a land flowing with milk and honey. That's where we're going. We're going to get this land. And then all of a sudden, you know, I'm sure that there were some people that said, I didn't say a word. It wasn't even me. You know, you got a million people coming. You got 10 people who are the spokesman for the million. And they set this thing in motion. And now all of the million people are saying something. But everybody is not saying something. In other words, when people start speaking evil, everybody's not going to get in on it. Let me get a few more amens on that one. Some people will listen to you speak evil, but they are not buying into it. They're not going to slander like you're slandering. They're not going to talk about people like you talking about them. They're not going to say things that you say because they just know better. I'm not doing it. You know, it's a reflection of who I am. And I'm not going to do that because, in other words, I know that if I put it out there and I do it, somebody's going to do it against me. And I'm not sowing that kind of seed. You have some people that just know what not to do, and they just will not do it. I don't care who's doing it. And so it is. There were some people that said, I didn't say a word. I didn't say nothing. But God says, all y'all, none of y'all are going to go. 20 years and older. And I'm sure somebody would say, thank you, Jesus. I'm only 19. Thank you, Jesus. I'm 19 years old. I'm so glad that my birthday was in May. When God pronounces whatever he pronounces, it hits people, and everybody have different thoughts about what they hear from God. It's the same way with a message. You come here, you preach a message to everybody, and everybody hears something different. God says, listen, none for 20 years old and up is coming over here. Verse number 30, it says, you know, and they're all listening attentive. It says, and doubtless you shall not come into the land concerning which I swore to make you dwell therein, except Caleb and Joshua. And I'm sure Caleb and Joshua said, who, me? You mean to tell me that this thing that you're pronouncing for everybody, you got an exception, and I am one of those exceptions? Joshua and Caleb like, man, that was, I'm sorry for y'all. I'm going to pray for y'all. If there's anything I can do, you let me know. But they felt real good in their heart and in their spirit. I'm going over. That's a good thing to know, that when other people had judgment pronounced upon them and you didn't do nothing wrong and it doesn't come to your door and God is not going to let it happen to you, you ought to rejoice. You ought to be glad. You ought to be wiping your brow like, shoo, that was close. I'm glad I went to church that night. I'm glad I gave my tithe. I'm glad I didn't talk about the pastor when everybody else was talking about the pastor. I'm just glad that I didn't do it. You know, Well, the Bible talks about it. It says that God is going to shorten the days, because if he doesn't shorten the days, even the very elect won't be saved. And some people are going to be saved just by the skin of their teeth. That's too close. Turn to somebody and tell them that's too close. I guarantee you that if God was to give us an image, and there's a line, and that's hell, and this is heaven, I guarantee you many of us would not be walking this line like. We would get so far away from that line that we'll fall into hell. Well, that's how you got to live your life. There's always a line, and you want to get as far from that line that if you stumble, you're still on the safe side. If you fall, you fall on the safe side. You don't want to be so close that if you stumble or the wind blow and then there you are, you find yourself in a place you never intended to go, a place called the lake of fire. So turn to your neighbor and tell them, move away from that line. God says, everybody's going to do this except for these two people right here. It says, in verse number 31, it says, But your little ones who you say shall be a prey, them will I bring in, and they shall know the land which ye have despised. But as for you, your carcasses shall fall in the wilderness. And your children shall wander in the wilderness 40 years and bear your harlotry until your carcasses be wasted in the wilderness. After the number of the days in which you search the land, even 40 days, each day for a year, shall ye bear your iniquities, even 40 years, and you shall know my breach of promise. I, the Lord, has said it, and I will surely do it. He sealed it. He said, it's going to happen just the way I said it. Now, here Joshua and Caleb, they're living out their faith. They said it according to what they believe. And they used their faith. This is how they got into this exception position. They used their faith with regards to what they did not see. They took something that was impossible and by faith said it was possible. That is a lesson for us to learn. If we can do what they did, we can get some exceptions in life. If we will look at impossible situations and then use our faith to say with God, it is possible. There are things that we will be able to escape that's coming our way.

your carcasses shall fall in the wilderness, and all who were numbered of you according to your whole number, from 20 years old and upward, who have murmured against me, doubtless ye shall not come into the land. Wow. It's like I didn't came through all of that. Came through Egypt, the Red Sea, all of this stuff. And then I get here to the place, and then I'm listening to the words as they're rolling out of God's mouth. And then he says, as you have spoken, so shall it be. And then he gets to this point. He says, now when it comes down to the land, I'm not going to let you in the land. That would hit your heart with a serious disappointment. Because that's all you heard was, there's a land flowing with milk and honey. That's where we're going. We're going to get this land. And then all of a sudden, you know, I'm sure that there were some people that said, I didn't say a word. It wasn't even me. You know, you got a million people coming. You got 10 people who are the spokesman for the million, and they set this thing in motion, and now all of the million people are saying something, but everybody is not saying something. In other words, when people start speaking evil, everybody's not going to get in on it. Let me get a few more amens on that one. Some people will listen to you speak evil, but they are not buying into it. They're not going to slander like you're slandering. They're not going to talk about people like you talking about them. They're not going to say things that you say because they just know better. I'm not doing it. You know, it's a reflection of who I am. And I'm not going to do that because, in other words, I know that if I put it out there and I do it, somebody's going to do it against me. And I'm not sowing that kind of seed. You have some people that just know what not to do and they just will not do it. I don't care who's doing it. And so it is. There were some people that said, I didn't say a word. I didn't say nothing. But God says, all y'all, none of y'all are going to go. 20 years and older. And I'm sure somebody would say, thank you, Jesus. I'm only 19. Thank you, Jesus. I'm 19 years old. I'm so glad that my birthday was in May. When God pronounces whatever he pronounces, it hits people, and everybody have different thoughts about what they hear from God. It's the same way with a message. You come here, you preach a message to everybody, and everybody hears something different. God says, listen, none for 20 years old and up is coming over here. Verse number 30, it says, you know, and they're all listening attentive. It says, and doubtless you shall not come into the land concerning which I swore to make you dwell therein, except Caleb and Joshua. And I'm sure Caleb and Joshua said, who, me? You mean to tell me that this thing that you're pronouncing for everybody, you got an exception and I am one of those exceptions? Joshua and Caleb like, man, that was, I'm sorry for y'all. I'm going to pray for y'all. If there's anything I can do, you let me know. But they felt real good in their heart and in their spirit. I'm going over. That's a good thing to know, that when other people had judgment pronounced upon them and you didn't do nothing wrong and it doesn't come to your door and God is not going to let it happen to you, you ought to rejoice. You ought to be glad. You ought to be wiping your brow like, shoo, that was close. I'm glad I went to church that night. I'm glad I gave my tithe. I'm glad I didn't talk about the pastor when everybody else was talking about the pastor. I'm just glad that I didn't do it. You know, the Bible talks about it. It says that God is going to shorten the days. Because if he doesn't shorten the days, even the very elect won't be saved. And some people are going to be saved just by the skin of their teeth. That's too close. Turn to somebody and tell them that's too close. I guarantee you that if God was to give us an image, and there's a line, and that's hell, and this is heaven, I guarantee you many of us would not be walking this line like,
We would get so far away from that line that we're falling to hell. Well, that's how you got to live your life. There's always a line. And you want to get as far from that line that if you stumble, you're still on the safe side. If you fall, you fall on the safe side. You don't want to be so close that if you stumble or the wind blow and then there you are, you find yourself in a place you never intended to go. A place called the lake of fire. So turn to your neighbor and tell them, move away from that line. God says, everybody's going to do this except for these two people right here. It says, in verse number 31, it says, But your little ones who you say shall be a prey, them will I bring in, and they shall know the land which ye have despised. But as for you, your carcasses shall fall in the wilderness. And your children shall wander in the wilderness 40 years and bear your harlotry until your carcasses be wasted in the wilderness. After the number of the days in which you search the land, even 40 days, each day for a year, shall ye bear your iniquities, even 40 years, and you shall know my breach of promise. I, the Lord, have said it, and I will surely do it. He sealed it. He said, it's going to happen just the way I said it. Now, here Joshua and Caleb, they're living out their faith. They said it according to what they believe. And they used their faith. This is how they got into this exception position. They used their faith with regards to what they did not see. They took something that was impossible and by faith said it was possible. That is a lesson for us to learn. If we can do what they did, we can get some exceptions in life. If we will look at impossible situations and then use our faith to say with God, it is possible. There are things that we will be able to escape that's coming our way because we believe differently. Just because the economy changed, it doesn't mean that it has to affect your life in a drastic way if you have faith in God. Just because disease is happening in all these different places doesn't mean that you have to have it if you have faith in God. Just because it's dangerous in certain parts of town and you got to go over there doesn't mean it's going to happen to you if you got faith in God. There's a lot of things that won't happen to you if you do like Joshua and Caleb did. They turned something that could not happen into something that could happen. They seen what they could not see, and they believed the impossible. They believed it was going to happen. And that's what brought them into the position. But I want to say this, but they also used their faith. They also used their faith to withstand 40 years of being contaminated, possibly contaminated, with the sight of what other people were doing. 40 years. Now you can imagine when God pronounces judgment upon them, some of them said in their mind, well, what's the use of doing anything now? I'm not going to go over there. So I'm going to live like I live in the hood. I'm going to live like I don't know nothing about Christianity. I'm going to live like I want to live because I'm not going over there anyway. It's just human nature. When people know, amen, it's like a salesperson who comes to sell you something. They're all nice. And yeah, I got this. And they're all nice and personality and everything. You drop your keys, they pick them up for you and all that stuff. Until you tell them, no, I don't want it. Then when you tell them, no, they don't want it, it's like they flip. It's like, yeah, there's a whole lot of y'all just like that. You drop your keys again, they just look at your keys. You tell them, have a nice day, they don't say nothing to you. They just walk away. When people know that, you see, everybody don't know how to handle rejection. Sometimes when rejection comes their way, they get worse. And they really don't get worse. It's really the real person showing up.
Because they had ulterior motives to being a nice person. Turn to somebody and tell them, I hope you're nice through and through. Yeah. You're nice to me while you want something from me. Yeah, but the moment I tell you I don't have it and I can't go there and I can't do that with you, let me see what you look like now. And when they start turning, take out your camera and click. Catch them right there in that moment. See? Tell them later on, see? I got a picture of you when you flipped on me. The folks that get amnesia. Well, I didn't do that. I didn't say that. They get amnesia on you. Click them. I'm only talking about what's natural and what happens. It doesn't say it in the Bible, but when we know human nature, we know that this is how people operate. This is what they do. Joshua and Caleb now, they have to spend 40 years, and I'm telling you like this, that what they had a promise. They had another promise from God. They had the first promise that they can have the land, and they fulfilled that, and God says, okay, I'm going to give you land, but the only problem is, because of what everybody else is doing, there's going to be a delay in the first promise, so I'm going to give you another promise that's going to seal the first promise, and now begin to use your faith for the second promise. The second promise is that every place that your feet had tread upon, he said, I was going to give it to you. Now, for the next 40 years, they had to use their faith to believe, in spite of what they were seeing in the condition that they were in, all these condemned people and their activities and all this stuff, they had to believe that God is going to bring me into that land. And every place that my feet tread upon 40 years ago, he's going to give it to me even now. Sometimes we got to have faith to get the promise, and then other times we got to have faith to keep the promise. And you may be in one of those places. I would encourage you that if God gave you a promise, but it hasn't happened yet, it's only because certain things haven't lined up for him to bring it to pass. But don't you lose faith in what God said. If God said you're going to be the head and not the tail, that's what you're going to be. If he said he's going to give you a promotion, that's what he's going to do. If he said he's going to heal your body, that's exactly what he's going to do. I don't care what the doctor says. I don't care what is happening around you. I don't care what other folks, amen, experience is. You keep the faith. My God will heal me. God has given me a word. God is going to restore health in my body. You believe the promise in spite of the delay. Turn to your neighbor and tell them, I'm going to believe the promise in spite of the delay. They not only had faith to go, but they had faith to return to what God said that he was going to do. What we find here is that, go to this last one real quick, Genesis chapter number 4. Three lessons of faith. Three lessons of faith. Genesis. Did I say Galatians? Genesis. Genesis chapter number 45. Genesis chapter number 45. Hallelujah. Faith is not an option. It is not an option. When we were looking to get this van, I commissioned some people to get the van and assigned them to do it. And they began to launch out to do it. And I was getting all kinds of pictures of different vans and different types of vans and things of this nature. And there was one that was sent to me, and the price was too much. And so I didn't pay no attention, you know, because I'm budget-minded. And when we earmark money, we earmark a budget. I don't care what it is. It has to stay under the budget, all right, because that's how we plan. Many times people plan something, but then when they get it in sight, they do different from the plan, and that's how you mess up your stewardship. I'm just saying. And so it was, after I got these other pictures and everything, in my spirit, it rose up in my spirit about this picture that I'd seen previously, and it had burgundy seats.
And I said, send me the picture with the burgundy seats. And so he sent me the pictures with the burgundy seats. And I said, oh, okay, this is what I just seen in my spirit. And so I said, listen, this is what they're asking for. They're asking $8,000 for this particular van, this particular unit here. And so it was dropped in my spirit. I said, offer them six. I said, just call them up and say, we're going to give you six. And so he called them up, and, you know, and he said, we're going to give you six. And they said, well, we're going to pray about it. Right off the bat, that was a good sign. When you do things by faith, the first response you get back ought to indicate whether it is of faith or not. Just like whatever you put out, there's an effect. In other words, when you put something out, something is going to come back. And you need to recognize what's coming back when you put something out. All right, and that's not just in faith, but it's also in communication. This is why it's important that when you communicate to people, sometimes you got to ask them, no, what did you hear? You know what you said, but it's because you said it doesn't mean they heard what you said. All right. So you got to get it back. You got to get that response back. It's just like in the a place like this, the acoustics. We send out something verbally or through our voice, and it bounces off these walls and blah, blah, blah, and it feeds us back. If the acoustics is not good, we're going to know it. Faith is the same way. When you send something out and it's operating in faith, you ought to listen and pay attention to what comes back as a response, because that's your clue. All right? Look at the children of Israel. He says, go over there and spy out the land. Take a look over there and see what's going on. And when they came back with the fruit, as large as it was, that was the clue that this is a faith move. And what they should have done was say, listen, the fruit you cannot deny. So I tells him, you know, go ahead and just throw the $6,000 out. They said, we'll pray about it. And making a long story short, we came back and they said, well, we want you to do $65,000. In my spirit, that's not what I said. You can't make me eat the food you want me to eat when I'm buying for it. Y'all hear what I'm saying? When you're operating in faith, what God says, he said, I'm going to give you a land flowing with milk and honey. And that's exactly what it was going to be. Very detailed, very specific. He's going to identify it by saying it is just what I said it's going to be. And likewise, when we operate in faith, it has to be just what we believe, according to how we believe, and no deviations. They came back, they said 65. I said, okay, let's go up there and let's take a look at it. We went up there and we drove it around and everything looks great. Everything is fine. It rolled this, rolled that, you know, but I'm looking for something. And when I found what I found, I came back to them and said, listen, because of this right here, $6,000. He said, sure. Yes. Okay, $6,000. It just reaffirmed. In other words, it's like this. When you see God is in the mix or in the move or in the beginning of something, it's already a done deal. It's not an issue. We're waiting on it to show up, waiting on it to manifest, waiting to see if we got it. The moment I put it out there, this is what dropped in my spirit. Amen. And it came back as we will pray. It was already a done deal. That was ours. See, too many of us, we wait too long because we're operating out of the wrong system. We're operating out of a sight system versus our spirit and our heart and our faith. When you get something in your spirit and you begin to release it out into the natural realm, it starts affecting stuff. You have to stick to what you're releasing out of your spirit and not the conditions that it's affecting. Okay. All right, let me get back over here. So where am I at? Did I give y'all a verse? I said Genesis 45, did I give y'all a verse? Okay, let me see if I can do this real quick. Genesis chapter number 45, look at what it says in verse number 3. Verse number 3. And Joseph said unto his brother, I am Joseph, whom does my father yet live? And his brethren could not answer him, for they were terrified at his presence. Now, you read the back of the scriptures, you know what's happening.
He's finally introducing himself to his brothers. They thought he was an Egyptian. They thought he was that, but he was really their brother. It says here, and Joseph said to his brethren, come near to me, I pray you. And they came near, and he said, I am Joseph, your brother, whom you sold into Egypt. Now, therefore, be not grieved nor angry with yourselves that you sold me here. You know what? He was wasting his word because they weren't grieved or angry with themselves because we sold you. They were scared. It's like we done messed up big time now. Here, this man is next to the king, and they were scared. Listen to what Joseph said. He says, for God did send me before you to preserve life for these 2 years. And he goes on to say about blah, blah, blah. And verse number 7, and God sent me before you to preserve your posterity in the earth and to save your lives by a great deliverance. So now it was not you that sent me here. He got a revelation. You mean to tell me all that trouble I went through, all that hell that I had gone through, all this stuff that people were hating on me, trying to manipulate me, conniving to try to get me in a bad place. All of that happened, it wasn't even them in the first place. Ask your neighbor, when are you going to get the revelation? It's not people. It's God that's trying to get you to a certain place, and it's just the stuff you got to go through to get there. We make these pit stops and say, so-and-so is bothering me, so-and-so getting on my nerves, so-and-so is this, so-and-so. It's not so-and-so. Notice this, that after he gets to the place, he gets the revelation that, you know, up until this time, he could have been thinking, wow, if Reuben had got me out, I never would have been in this place. Or so-and-so had not done this. And you know, he probably got over it, but he didn't forget it. But when he got to the place and he saw how God unfolded everything, he understood then it wasn't them in the first place. It was God that was getting me to the place where he wanted me to be for his purpose that was bigger than what I was thinking of all the time. Let me just close with this. Using Joseph as an example, God had a way

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0: Good afternoon, City of Detroit. Welcome to Let's Talk with Clarissa and Company. I have a wonderful show here scheduled for you all today, and I want you to get your pens. 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Again, that's 871-6094 313-871-6094 or 5. And so I'm going to start with that, and we're going to go out to us a song coming in, I'm Blessed, with Charlie Wilson. And then we'll be back, and we'll get into the meat and greens of things.
1: I knew God was with me. I always used to pray. My prayer was I asked God to not to let the devil kill me out here while I was in the streets before I could get back. But I said, if you give me one more.

0: Alrighty then. So now Detroit, you've gotten yourselves together, and what you know I do when I open my show is we do start off with prayer. So as we bow our heads, Heavenly Father, we thank you for this day. For every young person represented through our summer camps and youth programs, we pray your protection, guidance, and favor over our youth, our camp leaders, volunteers, and counselors, and guest speakers. Bless the work of their hands as they encourage and teach and inspire the next generation. Let every child experience growth, confidence, friendship, and purpose this summer. We dedicate this program to you and ask that your presence be with us throughout this broadcast. In Jesus' name, we ask. Amen. Alrighty then. So now, who do I have? I should introduce them, but I'm going to go ahead and I'm going to start with Miss Mahogany Jones, which just so happens to be the camp director. She's going to give us a little insight about the union, and they have several camps available. I think today we're concentrating on the performing arts camp. We're going to cover some other stories, and we're going to talk. She has several guests here in the studio. We have Paris Elliott. We have Journey Rios. We have Gregory Stevens II. And we also have Miss Courtney
1: Nellum.
0: And she's here for support. And so, sure, we're going to be talking about all the camps. And so this is going to be an hour worth of divine uplifting and ways to get our youth involved and to know who the people are that are standing behind your youth and chaperone and finding things for them to do. As I do, ladies, I want to commend you and the union for all of the programs and all that you do on a continuous day-to-day basis. And so, Miss Mahogany, we're going to turn this here mic over to you. And how are you today?
1: I'm great today. Happy that I get to be here with you in studio, Clarissa. This is a great experience. It's really cool.
0: Thank you. And I love to have you here as a guest. And so, you know, what gave you this idea?
1: So, interestingly enough, I myself and the founder who created the union, Jason Wilson, years ago, dating ourselves, but I want to say a solid maybe 24, 25 years ago, primarily focused on creating Christian hip-hop. It was, the union started as a record label, but God kind of just pressed on the heart of our founder the question, what happens when the music stops? So Lecrae kind of had that. It's like, man, what happens when the music stops? And from that, God just laid on his heart to create programming that would inspire and uplift and just help youth. And then by helping youth, thereby helping the community, and we having the opportunity to serve their families. And so the union's mission is pretty much just that, to serve youth and to develop them and serve our community.
0: That is wonderful, and that is a whole lot. Well, now what I'd like to know, because I do have a breakdown of what's going on, we're going to add the information to the website, and you all will be able to go back and see. This is a program that we are very interested in. You know, you've been talking about the different schematics and strategies of what individuals have been putting together for the youth here in the city of Detroit, Southfield and surrounding areas of southeastern Michigan, where we do have the union in the house today.
1: Yeah.
0: And so we also have brought some of the happy campers. They have things they'd like you to know about the program a little bit later on. We're going to dive into what some of these young people think. Listen, I can bring 1,000 things to the city for the young people to do, but this has to be an interest of young people. We as directors, we as civic organizers and leaders, we have to make sure that we are addressing the needs of the people that we are serving. The only way that we know that we are effective is if we get the feedback. So we're asking, and I'm going to tape this show because it's going to play several other times, and we're taping it. If you pay attention to what's going on, we've had people coming in here with the workforce element of it. We've had youth with career programs, ways to just stay out of trouble. To dare to be different. They're daring these young people to be different. They're trying to do something. They're trying to let their voices be heard. This is why I'm here this evening with Let's Talk with Clarissa and Company right here on 1440 WMKM, welcoming you to our family here at the station. Because together, what we're doing is going out finding what resources, what programs, whatever elements we can pull together to make a better place for our children, a better future for our children, and a more secure place for them to be heard. There are things like bullying. I've been just begging for the last year, let's do the episodes on bullying. Thank God to the Optimist International Group and us putting this innovation together. Now this summer, we're going to be working with a camp to put a strategy that took for as that together to have young people to come in here and also talk about podcasting and being able to just deliver what's inside of them. You know, we're at an element, older individuals, where we've had our training and our upbringing. And as we were taught, it takes a village to raise children. When I was about 12, 13, it just maybe like the peers of these young people that we have here today, I remember a man coming on saying, it's 11 o'clock. Do you know where your children are? Well, I'm going to ask that same question, because now we got to start before 11 o'clock with y'all asking the question, because by 11 o'clock a lot has happened. So we need to start maybe around 7:30 p.m. Seeing the street lights is coming on at 7:30 or whatever. Do you know where your children are? Well, you know, it get dark at 10, but what I'm trying to say is we need to know. We're getting in the days. We need to know. They're threatening bombs, missiles, strange things coming from powers, people that are in charge of governmental things. And, you know, they used to talk back in the day, Notre Dame, about the world coming to the end of times. I think about a month ago, I heard somebody say they were going to bomb and it was going down tonight. Well, let me tell you something. It's not over until God says it's over. And we've heard of pseudo-transformational leadership. Those are leaderships that nobody wants to have anything to deal with, because that's a narcissistic, grandiose behavior. When we're dealing in this world, we cannot live alone. And we have to live and support and be family. It used to be when we were coming online, they used to say, I like to teach the world to sing in perfect harmony, because it's a universal language. We all can't talk together, but we can sing together. So now I'm going to stop with all of that and talking, because we have this here program in, and we have people working so that these kids, through these factories and through whatever workforce development they have, they want to work with your children and make their lives better. Teach them how to be social. Get in social engagement activities. So we have people coming here today that's working with you. You all just have to reach out and grab it. So I'm not going to talk too much. I'm going to go ahead and we're going to start this show. So I'm going to start with Ms. Mahogany. Anything that you think you want us to know about what you're doing, let it rip.
1: Alrighty. So Keys to Life Summer Camp. Basically, we have the privilege of partnering with Wayne County Community College, its North Campus on 8200 West Outer Drive.
0: Okay.
1: And we are also partnering with Summer Discovery, which is a program that is supported by United Way to just make sure that youth during the summer don't slide and forget like all that they learned during the school year.
0: Yes.
1: And that they're prepared for their rising grade. And so with those two partnerships hand in hand, we get to provide Keys to Life Summer Camp, in which campers will come and experience life skill classes, and they'll get to have math and literacy classes.
0: Wonderful.
1: And the cherry on top are all the performance arts activities that they get to do. So they'll get to do acting, dancing, songwriting, DJing, music production.
0: Wonderful.
1: And digital media. So it's a grand time. And we have field trips on Fridays. So, and it's 6 weeks. And all of it because of the support of our sponsors. scholarships are available for most families. So it's a great time.
0: Well, can I ask what your eligibility or what can you do to become a part of this program? What happens? How we get involved?
1: Just visit our website. It's theunion.org/camp. So union is spelled a little different. It's YUNION.org, and then I think it's / camps.
0: So union is union, but you have a Y in front and it's silent. Yes. That is neat.
1: So you, union.
0: That is really neat. What do you guys think about that? I'm not hearing anything from my visitors. You're not going to sit there quiet. We've got some youth in the house. We're going to parents. We've got Gregory and we've got Journey.
2: Yeah.
0: So introduce yourselves. Come on, let's start with Journey. Let's come around this table. See what we have here.
2: My name is Journey. I'm 13. And when I went to Keys, I was in theater tech, now known as digital media.
0: So that's digital media. Mm-hmm. So what did you learn in digital media?
2: Well, what I learned is that a show is everything, like every element of it, like behind the scenes mainly, like, yeah.
0: It made you feel that, like how you said, like, yeah.
2: Yeah.
0: Like, yeah. Yeah. All right. What else you want to share with us?
2: I just think Keys is a really good experience because it opens your eyes, basically. Because when I first got there, I thought I was too cool for that stuff. So. But it really put me on my comfort zone. So
0: what do you want to say, Gregory?
3: My name is Gregory, and I'm 14. And when I was at Keys, I was in the acting track. And I feel like it gave me more confidence and allowed me to be myself more because acting was always something that I had wanted to do. And through Keys to Life, I was able to express that in the track and in my roles as an actor.
0: So you think you're a really good actor and you've been around the house doing what you do. So you go over there with Union and get on hooked up and then y'all put it on the floor and now y'all acting and singing.
3: Yeah.
0: Is that what's going on?
3: Yes.
0: And you like this.
3: Yes.
0: I like it too. You like it too.
3: Yeah.
0: Oh, well, let's go ahead and let's hear from Journey. Paris, are we done heard from Journey? Yeah, Journey, Gregory, and Paris. Paris, come on, you're just sitting over there.
4: Hi, my name is Paris. I've been at Keys to Life. This is my third year.
0: Third year?
4: Yes.
0: So you are coming back over and over again. Will you come again next year?
4: Yes.
0: Let's talk about it.
4: So I was in the acting track, and I feel like Keys to Life has really helped me with being able to be in front of crowds and being able to interact with people more, because before I came to Keys, you know, I would have a lot of stage fright and I didn't like being in front of people. But after Keys, I think I've been a lot more confident in myself and being able to stand in front of crowds more and being able just to talk to people and with more confidence in general.
0: Well, I think you all are doing great sitting here in front of me today. All of y'all feel that y'all got that confidence when y'all went to Union over the Keys?
3: Yes.
0: Yeah, so see? All right. So what would you recommend to young people that are nervous, a little bit, don't know what to do,

0: part of the program?
1: It made me get a really trap, like, oh, that's my friend from last year. I feel like you gotta really, like, break little bits and pieces of yourself, because when I first got there, I was nervous, and I was gonna go to beat making because people in my group was in beat making, but I decided to go what I wanted to do, and ended up making me, like, it made me want to come back even more.
2: And so I want to say, too, about each of these individuals. For Journey, like, I've just seen them be so integrous and hardworking. And so the cool thing about these individuals, like, they're returning to camp, but they're returning to camp as workers.
0: Wonderful!
2: They get to serve. They get to help provide the experience that they received last year.
0: So each one reaches one. Mm-hmm. That is a wonderful person. Listen, I like that, and I like what you girls are doing, and I like everything. I just think it's astonishing to be able to be different. You know, it takes a lot of courage to do what you guys are doing, you know, to be different. You're daring to be different.
1: Yeah.
0: But it's going to build your future, because you could easily be following anything out here, but you're stepping to the side and you're chasing your dreams. Everything, you may not win all the time, but nothing beats failure but a try. And you're doing it. You know, you're saying you're meeting friends after the program. You started out learning, and now you're sharing what you learned to pull others along.
1: And I think that's the whole goal. Like, and I know that people are designed to have a selfish need, but you gotta really just be there for others, because, like, if you see something helped you, you should give that out to others.
0: And I think that's a wonderful concept. It really is.
3: And I think that also, Kids Lives also has a thing called swag.
0: You said it's called swag?
3: Yeah.
0: Okay.
3: I think that it's, like, basically it teaches about life skills and stuff, and I think that really helped me, because even now, like, a year from camp, I still recall things that happened back in swag that helped me in situations now that I, like, with peer pressure and all this stuff that's going on in the world. I think that it could help a lot of youth now.
0: You think any of what you're doing would address something with a positive tone dealing with bullying?
3: Yeah.
0: You do? Because one of the things that I'm working on is TV series with bullying, positive ways to deal with bullying. Of course, I ask everybody come back and be a part of that. That's going to be a 13 series TV series on demand. But we need to be able to address that. I think, what do you all really think real quick about bullying? Do you have any quick ideas about
1: it? I think that it's something that needs to be addressed, because I had a friend, and she would get bullied really badly, and it's like she didn't want to address it.
0: Scared.
1: Yeah.
0: Not knowing, like, what to do.
1: It's like, when something's addressed to you but not directly towards you, it makes you want to step up. Mm-hmm. Or, from my experience.
0: Yes. What do you think? You want to say something?
4: I think bullying is bad and that it should be stopped, because I knew of people who were bullied and that they were negatively affected and they didn't know the right repercussions of what to do. But eventually they were able to speak to other adults and other people to get the help and support that they needed.
0: What do you think about bullying?
3: I think that bullying can really affect one's mental health, and I think that it can really affect how they function throughout the day, and I think that's something that should really be addressed. And a lot of people, you know, they kind of like, oh, bullying is bad, whatever, but they kind of just brush it under the rug.
0: Yeah, like, kind of slide it, because they'll play like it's not happening, sort of. Mm-hmm.
3: And I think that it should really be addressed, because, you know, it's affecting a lot of our youth nowadays. And
0: I want to tell you all, it's not just the youth being bullied. Mm-hmm. We got adult bullies as well out there. Yeah. I think it's just a bad habit, and that we need to find a way to reinforce the behavior with some positive connotations on how to deal with bullies. Mm-hmm. Right?
3: Yeah.
2: I think a lot of times, and that's why I am grateful for, like, our programs like SWAG, the idea of being a bully really comes from a lack of just your own sense of self-worth.
0: Yes.
2: You know, and I just feel like the more comfortable people feel within themselves and within their
0: spirit, that'll kind of reduce
2: it.

0: you adopt, like, mm-hmm. okay, I want to treat others how I want to be treated, mm-hmm. you know, so...
1: So I'm hoping to put a panel together once we're done with your program that you all will come back and help us deal with bullying mm-hmm. and be a part of it. I'm going to see if Miss Mahogany, because I need youth to be able to, that are taking time to understand that that's, we're smarter than that. Mm-hmm. Bullying doesn't focus on anything, but it actually slides stuff and hidden feelings and agendas under the rug yeah. that people haven't. And so I don't want to tend to stray too much or too far away from my story. But now we've talked about, well, I want to know one thing I've heard you say, and I've noticed that you focused on it, is a track. Mm-hmm. You need to talk about what a track is.
2: A track is basically like your path, basically. So everybody has English and math in camp, but I think towards the end of the day, after your academic tracks go on, you go to your arts track, which is, you know, like we said earlier, acting, beat making, digital media, all that good stuff.
1: Mm-hmm.
2: And it's like, it's basically your how you're contributing to the play at the end of it. Well, that's how I took it.
1: So what is your version of a track? Is that... Mm-hmm. You want
3: to
1: add something to it?
3: And then also towards the first week of camp, towards the end of each day after our academic classes, you get to test out the tracks. And then after mm-hmm. everybody's tested out each track, you get to vote on which track that you would want to be in. And like she said, it's how you are able to contribute to the final production and performance that we have towards the end of the camp.
1: And so what's your...
4: pretty much what they said, but I think how you contribute to the play at the end of the camp and how you play your part, your role in the play.
1: So now let me ask, with the track, the academics, so you're addressing education, so you're learning. We're gonna make sure you can read and write. Right?
2: Yeah.
1: And then you're going to have a little bit more fun, and you're going to get your hobbies and your dreams and things together that you like to do as far as industries, as far as journalism or podcasting or filming or dancing and directing. But then you're going to still meet friends that are going to open doors later on and that you're going to take. And what do you got to add?
5: I just think it's really cool just watching all of them. First of all, even just Paris, like, I remember her first year at camp. She was so quiet, so withdrawn. Now, your first year, did you do songwriting?
4: I did dance.
5: You did dance. Okay. And then, but your first year, Gregory, you did songwriting, right?
3: No, I did acting
5: both
3: years.
5: You did acting too, both years. Okay. But just watching them just come out of their shells and just... show up this way, and the fact that they volunteer, like, we put in here, like, oh, we have this opportunity to come on this show, and immediately, were you the last person? But it was like three people, and immediately they were the first free. They was like, oh, yeah, I'm gonna go on, I have no problem, I'm ready.
1: So, how do y'all like the show that I've invited you to?
2: Oh, it's nice. I think it's a really good opportunity for us to get, you know, the program out there because I think it's a good opportunity for us to get keys out there and just for the youth to know what they are able to do.
3: And it's a good opportunity to be able to share our experience and what we've been through and maybe help what the youth find out something they can enjoy to do during
1: the
3: summer.
1: That's positive.
3: Mm-hmm.
1: Yes.
4: Yeah, I think that we should share keys throughout with everybody because, you know, I think everybody deserves a memorable summer experience and get to meet new people and interact with one another.
1: Want to say something else?
2: No, I was just agreeing.
1: This is, okay, that's wonderful. Now, let me ask you guys this and being honest because Miss Mahogany Jones is here and also Miss Courtney. What do you all think about the mentorship?
2: Yes, I like...
1: Go ahead and tell. I just want to go. She's going to know that how you all feel. Let's get it on out there.
2: When I first got to camp, kind of getting sidetracked, I had something bad, like, when my mom signed me up. And I'm like, bro, like, because I'm thinking that my mom's not going to look out for me. Because then I'm looking at her phone. She's looking at this camp. And I'm seeing.
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1: 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Stay tuned. Go ahead.
6: Thank you so much, DJ Carissa's in the house. Shout out to you. Thank you so much. Listen, everybody, welcome to another edition of Exciting Life Radio Show with yours truly, Pastor Darlene Bell. And yes, I'm the senior pastor of Exciting Life Christian Center, along with my beautiful sister, Pastor Sarah Riddle Taylor. She's the co-pastor. And I want to take this moment to give you a special invitation. Come on out this Sunday, amen, at 2:30 p.m., Exciting Life Christian Center. Our address is 1650 Milverton Road. And that is in Troy, Michigan, right off of 15-mile road between John R. and Quinder. 2:30 p.m., there's just a powerful word always, great praise and worship, but there's a phenomenal presence of God at our church. And I think you will be glad that you did. 2:30, I want to see your face in the place. Come be my special guest. Amen. And once again, I'd like to give a shout-out to our wonderful DJ on tonight, DJ Clarissa. Amen.
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6: 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Tag a neighbor, tag a friend. And I'm also going simultaneously live on Facebook. Hey, I see our first radio attendee here. My good buddy, amen, he's my prayer partner, praise partner, scripture partner, amen. He is my Catholic / Pentecostal brother. God bless you, Charlie. Charlie, I'm so glad that you tuned in, amen. I try to make everybody aware of our new time, amen. Charlie says, hi. Hi, Charlie. He says, hi, everyone. He's got the smiley face. Amen. It got the joy of the Lord, and that's what it's all about. Joy of the Lord is definitely our strength. Charlie got the cool, I always say, the cool sunshine with the cool sunglasses. Thank you so much, Charlie, for tuning in. Amen. Today, I just want to encourage everybody that's on here. Don't you dare throw the towel in. Don't you dare give up. Amen. And the title of this message is Jesus Christ, the same yesterday, today, and forever. You know, it is just so much erroneous teaching going around now that try to just make Christianity seem like, oh, well, it's this, it's that, it's boring. No, it's not. It's an exciting life. Amen. It's an exciting life. And this is the time to be a Christian, because with all the things going on in the world, you need an anchor. Amen. I mean, you watch the news, the local news, the national news, there's always something going on. And if you're not careful, my friend, you will lose hope. Or even in your personal life, you know, the enemy is not going to stop doing his job. Oh, no, he's not. He's going to do his job, amen, to discourage you and to throw you off of your square. But, no, we are not going to allow that to happen. So the purpose of this message is to build you up. Jesus Christ is not, it's not just a little story. Right, Charlie? It is not just a little story. Amen. He is alive and well. And, you know, some people say, well, I don't want to serve him because, you know, everybody portraying him to be this color, that color. Listen, don't get caught up into that. Amen. I just want to say this, that I have been rescued twice. That's right. You said rescued twice? Yes, in water. And that's the first time was when I was in middle school. Well, then they called it junior high. And you know how you are in school, and some of my best little friends They said, let's go swimming because then they will give you swimming lessons. They said, let's get in the deep end. Now, I knew I couldn't swim. Why did I consent to getting in the deep end? Why? You know what? I think I need to rescue my kitten. Hold on one second. I hear him. Hallelujah. Okay. So, back to what I was sharing is that I knew I couldn't swim. Why did I get in the water? Not a good idea, right? No. So we jumped in and we just, first of all, we started floating. Then they say, oh, let's do some more things. And I remember this vividly, and this has been years ago. Amen. I remember going down in that water, and that was not a good feeling at all. But then I remember the safeguard, amen, the guard on that was there. I remember him coming and jumping in the water, and he pulled me out of that water. Now, would it have mattered what color he was? No. Only thing I know that he saved me. Amen. And then years later, in 2011, I'm grown then. My daughter and I, Pastor Sarah Bell, we went to Hawaii just to have fun. But I don't know what happened to us. Oh, my God. We were having too much fun. We were like two little teeny boppers. Amen. And so we decided to go scuba diving. See, I should have learned with my first lesson, right? Amen. And, you know, they had trained us and gave us our little scuba gear, which it didn't look like real strong gear, but we, you know, got on the boat. And then I started thinking, goodness, that boat looked like the boat that was with, what's that movie? The Jaws. But anyway, we were having a good time. And they said, do not go near the boat. When you get off the boat, they gave us a little training, but it wasn't efficient. Do not go near the boat. Get away from the boat. But when I got off, I don't know what happened. I got right near the boat. And we're talking about the Pacific Ocean. You know, I know the water was at least, 20 feet or more? And I remember sinking down. And my daughter, she was going to come and save me. She said, Ma, I said, help, help. But she was trying to, I guess, power over there to save me, and she started going down. We both. Ooh, but we serve a mighty God. And I remember the lifesaver. She held both arms out. She pulled us both out of the water. Now, I remember she was, it looked like she was mixed, biracial. But would it have mattered what color? Amen. I definitely didn't look at that and didn't care. And I said, oh, thank you so much. She said, wait a minute, you want to go down and see the coral? Because that's what the purpose of the scuba diving was, to go down and see the coral and the reef at the bottom of the ocean. And I said, well, I got to relax for a while. She said, just let me know when you're ready. So she took us both down there, held us real tight. And it's the most beautiful view at the bottom of the sea. Amen. And so you said, Pastor, what point are you trying to get across? Wouldn't it have mattered what color? And so the devil tried to get people into carnality. Of course, when people, they're an artist, they make pictures the way that they perceive in their mind. Amen. Don't let that throw you off your square. It's not about a color thing. It's the thing about it is that God, oh, I feel his presence, got off of his throne, and he put on flesh. Does it matter if he was black or white? The main thing is that he came to save us. Amen. He could have been dark-skinned because at one point his dad, Joseph, took them to hide in Egypt. But it doesn't matter. I'm not getting off into that. It's that Jesus Christ, amen, is God Almighty. that came off of his throne to put on flesh, because the Bible says, without the shedding of blood, there is no remission of sin. Amen. Charlie, that's right. The dog, that shark, is the devil. And Charlie got the good sunshine. That's right. He says, not just a little story. Not just a little story. So let's delve in a little bit more. Thank you, Charlie. He wrote that about 20 times. So I want to remind you, whatever it is that you're going through, whatever mountain that you are facing today, Jesus Christ is the same today, yesterday, and forever. He is alive. Amen. He took on flesh. He healed the sick. And I'm giving you some examples. He raised the dead. He worked miracles. And then it was the religious people that hated him and crucified him. But you can't keep our Lord and Savior down. Because on the third day, he rose from the dead. God raised him up. And while those 3 days, he was crucified on Friday. He was there Friday. He was in the earth Saturday, partly Sunday. But then he arose. You said, well, what was he doing? He was disarming the enemy. That's what the Bible says. He disarmed principalities and powers, made a show of them openly. And he's given us that same power. If the devil can get you into unbelief, then he can get you. You have to focus on Jesus. And he disarmed him, and he said, all power is in my hand, and he has given us power. And then what did he do? He arose from the dead. And he said, I have all power in heaven and earth in my hand. Glory to God. And he was a human being, but now he is right there at the Father, seated at the right hand. Hallelujah. Thank you, Jesus. Charlie says, glory and praise to our God for those who give light to our day. Amen. Go ahead, Charlie. Amen. That's my Catholic / Pentecostal brother. Amen. I love that. If we look at Matthew chapter 1, the birth of Jesus was on this wise. As his mother Mary was espoused to Joseph before they came together, she was found with child. Now, that had to be a very challenging situation. Can you imagine her having to say, Joseph, I'm pregnant? And they hadn't done anything. Amen. Even though they were engaged, he had not touched her. And I'm sure, you know, Joseph was human. Now, can you imagine in this day, 2026, well, I know we have repeats of Mari, but can you imagine when Mari Stowe was on live, they probably would have gone on there. Amen. But it says that in verse 19, that Joseph, her husband, being a just man and not willing to make her a public example, see, he covered him. And a good husband will protect his wife. A good husband will make sure that his wife is cared for. And he said, I'm going to make sure she's not a public example. I'll just put her away privately because he said something's not right. But verse 20 said, while he thought on these things, behold, the angel of the Lord appeared unto him in a dream, saying, Joseph, thou son of God, fear not to take unto thee Mary thy wife, for that which is conceived in her is of the Holy Ghost. So we have to remember, when Jesus was on the earth, he was 100% man or human, and 100% God. Hallelujah. Don't you dare give up. Hallelujah. And then verse 21 says, she shall bring forth a son and shall call his name Jesus, for he shall save his people from their sins. The angel said that to Joseph. Verse 22, now all this was done that it might be fulfilled, which was spoken of the Lord by the prophet, saying, Behold, a virgin shall be with child, and shall bring forth a son, and they shall call his name Emmanuel, which being interpreted is God with us. And it says, then Joseph, being raised from sleep, did as the angel of the Lord had bidden him, and took her as his wife. Then, of course, Jesus Christ, he grew. Amen. Spirit. He grew physically, spiritually. And the word of God said he grew in favor with God and man. Hallelujah. Thank you, Jesus. And then the Bible really doesn't talk a lot about Jesus in his toddler years. He doesn't say anything in his infancy. Next thing you hear about Jesus when he's 12 years old. And he and his parents and, of course, family members had traveled, but he was lost from his parents. 3 days they looked for him. Now, 12 years old is kind of young to be away from your parents, because you say, well, why did they go so long? Because, you know, you were family members. They just assumed he was with family. But then when they found him in the temple, 12 years old, he was there with the doctors and the lawyers, asking them questions, and he was answering their questions. He was somebody special. Then you hear about Jesus again when he's in his 30s. That's when he starts his ministry for 3 years. Now, here's just some of the miracles. Amen. Let's look at Luke 2:23. Jesus himself began to be about 30 years of age. Jesus calmed a raging sea and said, peace, be still. That reminds me, part of that song says, whenever the Lord says peace, there shall be peace. I don't know who it is today, but God is saying peace. Oh, peace. Whenever the Lord says peace, there shall be peace. Peace to you, my sister. Peace to you, my brother. Amen. Somebody, you may be in the hospital, and maybe perhaps you just, you may be on Facebook Live, but you may be on the radio, maybe on the app, gospel1440.com. Listen, my friend, don't you give up. Don't you throw out. You walked in the hospital, you're going to walk out. Yes, how about that? In the name of Jesus, going to walk out whole healed, set free and delivered. Thank you, Jesus. Hallelujah. Thank you, Lord. And so, if there's a wind in your life, Jesus Christ will say, peace. Be still. Hallelujah. There's some breaking news. You are going to get in the right relationship, the one that God has for you. You're going to get in the right job or business. Amen. Well, ministry is going to be blessed and flourished. Some of you have been looking for a house. God's going to give you that tailor-made house. And the timing. Amen. Some pastors, you listening, going to give you that church building. And you know I'm a living witness to that. 2022, he gave Exciting Life Christian Center a beautiful church edifice. Amen. And he's not a respected person. Hey, I see my beautiful daughter on here. God bless you, Pastor Sarah Bell. Thank you so, so much for stopping by. She says, praise the Lord, everyone. He's going to give you that happiness and joy that you need. Amen. He's the same yesterday, today, and forever. Let's look at just a few of his miracles. John chapter 2, Jesus turns water into wine at the wedding in Cana. He's going to change your whole life. Amen. John chapter 4, Jesus heals an official son at Capernaum. In Mark chapter 1, Jesus drives out an evil spirit from a man. Matthew 8, Jesus heals Peter's mother-in-law. She had a fever. You know, back before the pandemic, somebody said, oh, they got a fever. They said, oh, go take some Tylenol and stuff. But now you don't want to hear about anybody having a fever because it could be something very serious. But Jesus, just like this, healed Peter's mother-in-law from a fever. Matthew 8, Jesus heals many sick and oppressed. Hallelujah. In Matthew 12, Jesus causes the fishermen to catch an overflow, miracle level of fish. Hallelujah. Pastor Sarah Bell says, God is worthy to be praised. Thank you, Lord. Thank you for tuning in, Pastor Sarah. Matthew 8, Jesus cleanses a man with leprosy. Matthew 8, Jesus heals a man that cannot walk. Matthew 9, Jesus heals a man whom their friends cut the roof open to get him in the house, to get his miracle. That's why I hang around with believers and people that are praying with you and for you. Hallelujah. Matthew 8, Jesus calms a storm on the sea. Hallelujah. I feel the Lord's presence in this place. Matthew 9, Jesus heals a woman that has an issue of blood. And these are just a few of the miracles. Amen. I'm going to give a few more. Then I'm going to lead you to Jesus. Hallelujah. Matthew 9, Jesus heals a man who was unable to speak. St. John chapter 5, Jesus heals a lame man. He had been at the pool of Bethesda for 38 years. He said, well, before I could get in, somebody always go in front of me. Amen. With God, there are no excuses. Come on, pick up your bed and walk, man. Pick up your bed and walk, woman. Matthew chapter 14, Jesus feeds 5,000. Hallelujah. 5,000 men plus women. Hallelujah. Thank you, Jesus. Thank you, Jesus. With only a few loaves of bread, amen, and two fish. As I said, in my house, that would not go very far, but he said, there's 5,000 men, that meant that there were at least 5,000 women there. Hey, my other daughter, God bless you, the beautiful Mary Anna Elliott, school teacher and an actress. Thank you for stopping by. Amen, amen, and amen. She stopped by Facebook Live. Thank you so much. And today we're talking about Jesus Christ, the same yesterday, today, and forever. Hey, there is Evangelist Watavia. Denise, thank you for stopping by. Congratulations on your beautiful new baby girl, Alea. She's pretty like her mommy. Amen. Beautiful like your other children. God bless you. Thank you for stopping by. We're talking about Jesus Christ, the same yesterday, today, and forever. And I'm going to, you know what, I may just continue this next week. And those of you, you know, you on Facebook Live, go ahead and watch this. This is a good, good message. Amen. And then if you want to hear the show again, you can listen to it on gospel14.com at 7:30 p.m. That's my original time. Amen. Amen. So if you don't know Jesus Christ, your Lord and Savior, I want to offer to him to you now. Just pray this prayer. Father, and this is based on Romans 10:9 that says, if you would confess with your mouth the Lord Jesus Christ, believe in your heart, God raised from the dead, you shall be saved. And, amen, listen, I want you to say it and really, really mean it. So pray this prayer, Father, Jesus' name, I believe that Jesus Christ is the Son of God. I repent of my sins, Lord. And Lord Jesus, I want you to be the Lord of my life, my Savior. Forgive me of all my sins. Wash away my sins with the blood of Jesus. Lord, I'm sorry, but I thank you. Lord, I want you to be my Lord and my Savior. In Jesus' name, according to your word, I'm right now born again. My name is written in the Lamb's Book of Life. Thank you once again. You've been tuned in to the Exciting Life radio show. Facebook Live, hang on with me a few moments. Amen. I want to invite those that's listening to radio. Thank you so much for tuning in. If you want to sow into this ministry, Cash App, $ Pastor Darlene Bell, all lowercase letter. See you this Sunday, 1650 Milverton Road, 2:30 p.m. Exciting Life Christian Center. God bless. Amen. Thank you, Jesus. Thank you, Jesus. Hallelujah. Thank you, Lord. Thank you, Jesus. God is good and he's worthy to be praised. But once again, you've been tuned in to Exciting Life Christian Center Church live at 1440 a.m. WMKM.

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you for joining in, for tuning in today. I'm going to start with prayer, and then I'll get right into what I am on today to do. Dear Heavenly Father, thank you for this amazing day that you have made where we can rejoice and be glad in it. Lord, I pray that you would touch the hearts, touch the minds, touch the hearing of those who are listening, and allow me to speak a word that will encourage someone's heart. Lord God, help me to speak with clarity and let the words of my mouth and the meditation of my heart be acceptable in thy sight. Lord, you are my strength and my redeemer. In Jesus' name, I pray. My name has been spoken by people of many nations and written in several languages throughout history. Although millions of English-speaking people know me today as Jesus, the English spelling was not the form of my name spoken in the land of Israel during my earthly ministry. To understand how the name Jesus came into English, we must travel back through English, Latin, Greek, and finally into the Hebrew and Aramaic world which I lived on earth. I was born among the Jewish people. My mother was Jewish. My earthly father, Joseph, was Jewish. My apostles and disciples were Jewish. And the land in which I ministered was the land of Israel. The angel told Joseph concerning Mary, "And she shall bring forth a son, and thou shalt call his name Jesus, for he shall save his people from their sins." Matthew 1:21. The King James Bible gives you the English form of my name, but Joseph did not speak 16th or 17th century English when he received this message. In the Hebrew and Aramaic environment of my earthly life, the name commonly represented in English letters as Yeshua was the form associated with my name. It is written in Hebrew characters in the Hebrew alphabet. Yeshua was a Jewish name already in use before my birth. It is related to the longer Hebrew name, Yehoshua, commonly represented in English as Joshua. Thus, when modern readers investigate the historical form behind the English name Jesus, they are carried back to the Hebrew name, Yeshua. The meaning connected with my Hebrew name is also important. Yeshua is related to the Hebrew idea of the Lord saving or bringing salvation. This agrees with the explanation given in Matthew 1:21, that thou shalt call his name Jesus, for he shall save his people from their sins. My name and my mission therefore belong together. Salvation is not merely something people associated with me centuries later. Salvation stood at the very heart of why I came. Yet the scriptures concerning me would not remain only among Hebrew-speaking people. God intended the message of salvation to reach the nations. Long before my earthly birth, Isaiah declared, "I will also give thee for a light to the Gentiles, that thou mayest be my salvation unto the end of the earth." As the message concerning me traveled into different cultures, people speaking different languages naturally pronounced and wrote my name according to the sounds and alphabets available to them. Now, listen carefully, because this explains an important principle. A change in the language used to spell or pronounce my name
does not mean that I became a different person. Names regularly take different forms when they pass from one language into another. The Hebrew alphabet is different from the Greek alphabet. Greek is different from Latin, and all three differ in important ways from English. Therefore, writers had to represent my name using the letters and sounds their languages possess. When the Hebrew name Yeshua entered the Greek-speaking world, it was represented in New Testament Greek, spelled with the Greek letters, commonly transliterated into English letters as Asu. Greek could not reproduce every feature of the Hebrew name in precisely the same way. Consequently, the name was adapted to Greek spelling and grammar. The inspired Greek New Testament uses this Greek form when speaking about me. This is especially significant because much of the New Testament was written in Koine Greek and widely used Greek of the Eastern Mediterranean world. Therefore, when Matthew, Mark, Luke, John, Paul, and the other New Testament writers communicated the gospel in Greek, the written form appearing in their manuscripts was in the Greek letters. English readers see Jesus where the Greek text has this Greek form of my name, which is spelled I-E-S-O-U-S, but in Greek letters. You can see how naturally scripture allows names to appear in the form appropriate to the language being used. The purpose is not to erase the person's identity, but to communicate that identity intelligibly to another people. If one person calls me Yeshua, while another calls me Jesus, because the two are speaking different languages, the important question is whether they are referring to the same historical and biblical person. From Greek, my name moved into Latin, another language that became extremely important in Christianity and European history. The Greek Jesus was represented in Latin as Jesus. Latin-speaking Christians therefore encounter my name in a form that looked much closer to the later English spelling. Altogether, it still began with the letter I rather than the modern English letter J. This brings us to the history of the English language itself. There is no single day or year upon which someone announced the English language begins today. Languages develop gradually. Nevertheless, historians conventionally place the beginning of Old English around 450 AD, when Germanic-speaking peoples, including Angles, Saxons, and Jutes, settled in Britain. Therefore, approximately 450 AD can be used as a convenient historical starting point for the English language, provided you understand that English develops over time rather than beginning instantaneously in that year. Old English would sound extremely unfamiliar to most modern English speakers. Over the centuries, it changed dramatically. Historians generally distinguish Old English, Middle English, and Modern English. The Norman conquest, beginning in 1066,
brought enormous French influence into English, while Latin continued to influence religious, scholarly, and governmental vocabulary. The English language in which people eventually wrote the name Jesus was therefore the product of centuries of development. Another important part of my name's English history concerns the letters I and J. In earlier European writing, J was not originally treated as the completely separate letter that modern English speakers recognize today. The letter J developed historically from forms of the letter I and gradually became distinguished from it. Consequently, older forms of my name could appear as Jesus, spelled I-E-S-U-S, rather than the familiar modern spelling J-E-S-U-S. As English spelling practices developed and the distinction between the I and the J became established, Jesus became the familiar English spelling with the J. Thus, you can follow a simplified historical path. Hebrew, Aramaic was Yeshua. The Greek was Jesu. Latin, Jesus. And eventually, English, Jesus. This pathway should not be understood or confused as though someone deliberately changed my identity. Rather, my name passed through languages possessing different alphabets, sounds, grammatical systems, and spelling conventions. Consider what happens to other biblical names. The man English readers call Joshua bears a name closely related to Yeshua and Yehoshua. Names such as Isaiah, Jeremiah, Peter, John, and James likewise appear in English form that are not identical to how those individuals would have pronounced their names in the languages of the ancient biblical world. Translation and transliteration allows readers to recognize biblical people without requiring every reader to speak ancient Hebrew, Aramaic, or Greek. My name, therefore, became recognizable to people who had never learned Hebrew. Greek-speaking believers could speak about me. Latin-speaking believers could speak about me. Eventually, English-speaking believers could speak about me. Other nations developed forms of my name appropriate to their own languages as well. The languages differ, but the person proclaimed by the gospel remained the same. This is why you should distinguish between translation and transliteration. Translation communicates the meaning of a word in another language, while transliteration attempts to represent the sounds or letters of a word using another writing system. The history from Yeshua to Jesu and then Jesus involves linguistic adaptation and transliteration rather than simply replacing my name with an unrelated name. Suppose people from many countries gather in one room and each spoke about me in his or her native language.
their pronunciation of my name might differ considerably. Yet if each person meant the one born of Mary, crucified under Pontius Pilate, raised from the dead, and proclaimed in the New Testament as the Son of God and the Messiah, their different pronunciations would not create several different messiahs. Language is the vehicle through which they are identifying the same person. This brings me to an occasion when I asked my disciples a question far more important than the language in which my name was pronounced. I wanted them to consider my identity. Matthew 16 records the conversation. The question was not merely, how do people pronounce my name? The question was, who do people believe that I am? Matthew 16 records the following. When Jesus came into the coast of Caesarea Philippi, he asked his disciples, saying, whom do men say that I, the Son of Man, am? Notice what I asked. I directed their attention beyond the sound of a name to the identity of the person carrying that name. People had heard me preach, watched my miracles, and heard reports concerning me. Yet there were different opinions concerning who I actually was. Matthew chapter 16 continues, and they said, some say that thou art John the Baptist, some Elias, and others Jeremiah, or one of the prophets. People had descriptions for me, but those descriptions were insufficient. Calling me by a familiar name did not necessarily mean that a person understood my true identity. Someone could hear my name correctly and still misunderstand who I was. Then in Matthew 16, he saith unto them, but whom say ye that I am? That question reaches across generations. Whether you encounter my name as Yeshua in a discussion of Hebrew, Esu while studying Greek, Yesu while examining Latin, or Jesus while reading an English Bible, the greatest question remains the same. Who do you say that I am? Peter answered that question in Matthew 16. And Simon Peter answered and said, thou art the Christ, the Son of the living God. Peter identified my true position and identity. The title Christ comes through Greek and corresponds to the concept expressed by Messiah, which means the anointed one. Here again, different languages help communicate the same biblical truth. Matthew 16 records my response. And Jesus answered and said unto them, blessed art thou, Simon Barjona, for flesh and blood hath not revealed this unto thee, but my Father which is in heaven. Peter's confession was not praised because he had discovered the oldest possible pronunciation of my name.
He was blessed because the Father had revealed to him who I truly am, the Christ, the Son of the living God. That distinction is important whenever people study the history of my name. Historical and linguistic study can teach you how Yeshua became Esau, how Esau became Jesus, and how Jesus became established in English. Such study can be valuable, but knowing the historical development of the spelling of my name or the pronunciation of my name is not the same thing as knowing me. Peter's confession centered upon my identity. Therefore, do not imagine that the English spelling J-E-S-U-S exists.

modern English, Jesus, developed still later. Neither should you conclude that because Jesus, J-E-S-U-S, is not the ancient Hebrew spelling, the English name must therefore refer to someone else. That reasoning would create problems for many biblical names. English Bible readers routinely encounter anglicized or historically transmitted forms of ancient Hebrew and Greek names. What establishes the identity is the person to whom the name belongs to. If you could have walked through first century Judea and heard people speaking about me in the languages of that world, you would not have heard 21st century American or British English pronunciation. You would have entered a Semitic linguistic environment where Aramaic and Hebrew were important, while Greek was also widely used in the larger region. The sounds would have been different from those heard in an English-speaking church today. Yet consider what happened after my resurrection. I commanded my disciples to carry the message beyond one nation and one language, saying, "Go ye therefore and teach all nations." As the gospel crossed national boundaries, it inevitably crossed linguistic boundaries. People did not first have to come or become native Hebrew speakers before they could hear about me, believe the gospel, and confess me as Lord. On the day of Pentecost, Acts gives a powerful picture of God's message being heard among people associated with many languages and regions. In Acts, there is record where the people are asking, "And how do we hear every man in our own tongue wherein we were born?" The miracle demonstrates an important biblical principle. God is able to communicate his truth to human beings in languages that they understand. So when you open your King James Bible and read the name Jesus, remember the long linguistic journey behind those English letters. Behind Jesus stands Latin, Jesus. Behind the Latin form stands Greek, Esu. And behind the Greek form lies the Jewish name Yeshua, related to Yehoshua. The spellings changed as the name crossed languages, alphabets, and centuries. But the biblical identity remained the same. And finally, when you study my name, remember the question I asked at Caesarea Philippi: "But whom say ye that I am?" The history of my name can take you from Hebrew to Greek, from Greek to Latin, and from Latin into the developing English language that began taking recognizable Old English form around 450 AD, but the destination of the study should be greater than spelling. Peter supplied the confession that reaches beyond every alphabet and every human language. "Thou art the Christ, the Son of the living God." Whether my name is discussed historically as Yeshua, written in Greek as Esu, encountered in Latin as Jesus, or spoken in English as Jesus, the central message of Scripture is the identity of the one to whom that name belongs. Praise the Lord, everybody. And thank you for joining and

0: testimony in today. May you all have a great day and be blessed in the Lord. In Jesus' name, I pray. Amen.
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0: mighty holy name. I will bless the Lord. I will never forget the glorious things he has done for me and is still doing for me, even in all these times of chaos and conflict. God is still in the blessing business. And to our listening audience, grace be to you. Grace be to you and peace from God the Father and our Lord Jesus Christ. May grace and peace be multiplied unto you, and may health and prosperity be multiplied unto you. This is Claudine Jackson, your host for Let Your Light Shine, reminding you and me that those of us who have a light, it's really time for us to let it shine. And when I first started doing this show, I had no idea how those of us was going to have to keep our light shining. But thank you for tuning in to WMKM. Thank you for tuning in to Let Your Light Shine. And thank you for letting your light shine. Let us start with a prayer. Dear Lord, guide me, help me, show me the way. Lord, we humbly ask that you bless us with the comfort of your presence and the confidence to trust in you, even when the outcome is uncertain. In fact, Lord, that's when we really need to trust in you, when the outcome is uncertain. That's when we need to remember Hebrews 6 and 19, that hope is a strong and trustworthy anchor for the soul. Hope is the anchor you gave us to help us when we're going through darkness and despair. Lord, please calm my mind, bring peace to my heart, and strengthen my spirit to carry on. Lay a path for me, Lord, and help me to follow your way as I move forward. Help me to be faithful to your guidance. Help me to let my light shine. Help me to not send anyone else's light out. These things we ask in the name of your Son, my Lord and Savior, Jesus Christ. Thank you, Lord. Thank you, Lord. I am so thankful that I can still make a contribution to the world, even at my advanced age of 86. I got started because of my son who cannot talk. Purvis Jackson Jr. is 50 years old now. He still can't read, he can't write, he can't talk, he can't live independently. And when I was crying so much about it years ago, because I didn't take it very well in the beginning, and when I was crying and praying and fussing at God, and I said, Lord, he can't read, he can't write, he can't talk, he can't live independently, you didn't give him any blessing. And the Lord said, I gave him you. That was such a revelation to me. That was such a revelation that I ended up growing up and being his mother. But we started the Purvis Jackson Foundation to help parents of children, not just autism, with any handicaps. Lower income children with handicaps are the least of them. You know, Matthew 25 and 40 is our scripture is based on, that which ye do for the least of our brethren, you do it also unto me. So handicapped children, especially poor handicapped children, there's never enough help that the Purvis Foundation can give them. But I'm going to share our theme poem with you because I'm so thankful to people that have donated to the foundation, so we wrote them a poem. If you make a donation to the Purvis Foundation, whether it be large or small, we pray that God's love comes down to you from above because you are the best people of all. If you make a donation to the Purvis Foundation, you're helping handicapped children in need. So you can be proud of yourself because you have already done a good deed. A donation to the foundation will help the situation. Because we can't do everything doesn't mean we can't do something. 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We will do what we can do. Handicapped children can get help from me and you. And if you want to make a donation to the Purvis Foundation, we would greatly appreciate you. You can find us at purvisjackson.org and Facebook and PayPal, too. Facebook and PayPal has a section where you can donate and specify which charity you want it to go to. And so does PayPal. But I can thank Amazon again and again. Amazon has given the Purvis Foundation the biggest donation it's had in all of its 16 years of operation. So I'm very thankful to Amazon. So I want to tell you about an event that's going to be going on November the 1st at the Masonic Temple, and it's a tribute to the Spinners. Now, I mentioned that my husband, Purvis Jackson, was the bass singer of the Spinners. My husband passed away in 08, but the Spinners are still spinning. And the tribute to the Spinners is because all of the original founders have passed away. John Edwards, who was a member of the Spinners, he was not an original Spinner, but he was a member of the Spinners on some of their hit records. He passed away this year. Henry Fambro, who was one of the founding members, passed away last year. So they were talking about doing a tribute for the Spinners, talking about doing a tribute for John and for Henry, and it just grew to do a tribute for all the Spinners who are gone. So these Spinners, the new Spinners, who are keeping Spinner music alive, I've had people tell me that they don't like the music if it's not the original people singing it. Well, you can't keep the original people alive, but you can keep the music alive. So these Spinners are great. They're following in the tradition of the original Spinners, and they're sounding just as great. So this will be the Masonic Temple on November the 1st, and you'll be seeing commercials about it, and you'll be hearing about it more. But hopefully I'll see you there. And if you get to see me, let me know. I'd be glad to meet anyone who has heard my show. So the Spinners at Masonic, November the 1st, I'm not sure what the prices will be, but you'll be hearing about it soon. So hopefully I'll see you at the Masonic Temple. So I want to talk about the times that we are living in. We are living in troubled times. But God knew that we would have troubles, and that's why he provided the Bible for us. He said, here on earth you will have troubles and sorrows, but take heart because I have overcome the world. So we are living in troubled times, but God provided the Bible for us, and he promised us that he is near the brokenhearted, and he is walking with us. So if you're going through something, I know about it, because, you know, I didn't get to be 86 without going through a lot of something. But God said, when we go through it, he's there with us. When we go through, we're going through, God is right there with us. And I am so thankful, and I am a witness to the things that God can do. So I want to Psalm 9:1, I will praise thee, O Lord, with my whole heart. I will shew forth thy marvelous works. I will praise thee, O Lord, with my whole heart. I will shew forth thy marvelous works. I was saying that I've been through a lot of trials and tribulations in life, but we don't get through life without trials and tribulations. And God has kept none of the good things from me. God has kept nothing from me. So I want to spend whatever time I have left blessing God and helping children with handicaps. Isaiah 46:4 says, even to your old age and gray hair, I am he who will sustain you. I carried you. I created you. I will carry you. I will rescue you even to your old age and gray hair. Psalm 92 and 14 says they will still bear fruit in old age. They will remain fresh and flourishing. They will still bear fruit in old age. That scripture, when I read it, I wondered about it. I wasn't in old age yet. But then when old age came along, I was so thankful for that scripture. They will still bear fruit in old age. They will remain fresh and flourishing. Talking about the chaos that's going on in the world, I am so disheartened to find that there are people in the world who are supposedly our leaders who stir up chaos and create chaos. It's just amazing to me. And you know, I've told you when I do these shows and when I talk to you, I'm talking to me too, because these are trying times for all of us. So I want to talk about karma again. I want to talk about karma. Karma means that you know that what you put out into the world is what you get back from the world. So you are supposed to give to the world what you want to receive from the world. You be what you want to see in the world. There are other ways of putting it. What goes around comes around. You got to reap what you sow. Do unto others as you would have others do unto you. And you know, we got a lot of people now that believe do unto others before they do unto you. I am so disheartened to find out that the world is in the state that it's in now. But I'm telling you this so you won't be disheartened when you hear the things that people say. And I have to abide by my own word that you can agree to disagree. You can disagree without being disagreeable. You don't have to see eye to eye to walk hand in hand. And that's for me just as much as it is for you, because I have to tell myself at times, just agree to disagree. You can let it be. You don't have to correct everyone. You don't have to straighten them out, because if they're crooked as some of the folks are, you're not going to straighten them out anyhow. So just don't stress yourself out trying to straighten them out. And two of my favorite sayings, one is, never argue with a fool. A passerby won't know who is who. Never argue with a fool. A passerby won't know who is who. Another saying that I love is, never wrestle with a pig. You both get all dirty, and the pig likes it. You both get all dirty, and the pig likes it. So you can decide ahead of time what kind of person you want to be. You can decide, I'm not going to let them vex my spirit. I am not going to let them upset me. What kind of person do you want to be in the world? I decided that I did not want to be the person that created problems or chaos. I wanted to be the person that had a solution. And if I didn't have a solution, I was not going to add to the chaos. So we are living in a time when we have to pray daily, hourly, sometimes minute by minute. But the Serenity Prayer is a prayer that we can say every day. The Serenity Prayer, I'm sure you're familiar with it. Serenity Prayer, we ask, Lord, please give me the courage to change what I can, the serenity to accept what I cannot change, and the wisdom to know the difference. The wisdom to know the difference. So we can pray the Serenity Prayer now, because there are so many things going on that we can't change, and so many of the things that we are forced to accept, it's hard to accept them with serenity, but we can work toward having serenity. So the Serenity Prayer, scriptures, there are things that help us to deal with all these situation. Let me share a few of the scriptures with me. Let me share a few of the scriptures that help me. Let me share them with you. Psalm 50 and 15. Call on me in your hour of need, and I will deliver you, and you will glorify me. Hallelujah. That scripture has been fulfilled in my life. Didn't I call on him in my hour of need many times? And didn't he deliver me? And that's why I will glorify him from now on. Jeremiah 33:3 says, call on me. I will answer you and show you great and mighty things. That scripture has been fulfilled in my life. That is another scripture that has been fulfilled on my life. Call on me in your hour of need, and I will deliver you and show you great and mighty things. And I'm so thankful and so blessed that that scripture has been fulfilled in my life. You know, when you think about how big your problems are, and we've got big problems now, but God is bigger than the problems that we have. So when you think of how big your problems are, think of how big your God is. And scripture says that God watches over his word to perform it. God watches over his word to perform it. And if you're going through a storm in life, we don't get through life without going through storms. But we don't know God by the storms he keeps us out of. We know God by the storms that he brings us through. We know God by the storms that he brings us through. So some of the other scriptures that helped me that have been fulfilled in my life, Isaiah 40 and 29, he giveth power to the faint and to them that have no might. He increases strength. He giveth power to the faint and to him that have no might, he increases strength. I was faint and weary, and I asked him, Lord, even me? I got the answer, yes, even me. Isaiah 40 and 31, they that wait on the Lord will renew their strength. They will mount up on wings like an eagle. They will run and not be weary. They will walk and not faint. So when I read that scripture, I was faint, and I thought, I can't. I will wait on the Lord. And I can't say that I waited patiently. I will wait on the Lord, and he will. I didn't even wait with great faith. I didn't even wait with great faith. But I thought, I can't fly like an eagle. I can't run and not be weary, but I can walk and not faint. So I decided I would walk and not faint. So I said I didn't wait with patience. Isaiah 40 and 31. No, Psalm 40 and 1 says, I waited patiently for the Lord. He heard my cry. He lifted me out of the slimy pit, out of the muck and mire, gave me a place, my feet on a rock, and gave me a firm place to stand. Well, I can't say that I waited patiently for the Lord, but the Lord has been good to me. He picked me up, turned me around, and placed my feet on solid ground. And some of the uplifting scriptures, Jeremiah 29:11, the Lord says, I know the plans I have for you, plans to prosper you and not harm you, plans for hope and a future. The Lord, even me, and the scriptures that I'm sharing with you, when I read them, I can't promise you that I always had great faith that they were going to come about. But they came about. Romans 8 and 24 says we are saved by hope. But hope seen is not hope, because if you see it, you don't have hope for it. But if we hope for that we see not, then we do with patience wait for it. Another time that I wasn't really waiting with patience, but our God is a forgiving God. Our God is a forgiving God. He wants us. He takes pleasure in restoring us. He takes pleasure in renewing us. Joel 2 and 25 says, I will restore the years that the swarming locusts have eaten. I will replace the things that you that have been taken from you. That scripture has been fulfilled in my life. So I know that God can replace the things that have been taken from you. And when I was telling you about how to treat others, there's a scripture I want you to remember, Proverbs 16 and 24. Pleasant words are like a honeycomb, sweet to the soul and health to the bones. Pleasant words are like a honeycomb, sweet to the soul and health to the bones. And pleasant words are not only good for the person you're speaking the pleasant words to, they're good for the person who is speaking the pleasant words. Pleasant words lower your blood pressure and calm you down. So when you're speaking pleasant words to others, they are just as good for you, too. So pleasant words, if it's the harder it is to use the pleasant words, the more blessings you will get. The harder it is to use the pleasant words, the more blessings you will get. And, you know, I mentioned to you about my new book, It Had to Be Grace. And I want to read to you a few poems from my book, It Had to Be Grace. The story of It Had to Be Grace is my mother, Grace, passed away in November of 2023. In the summer of 2024, Grace International Seminary had read some of my books and had contacted me to give me an honorary doctorate. It had to be Grace. Out of all the colleges in the country, it was Grace that contacted me about giving me an honorary doctorate the year after my mother, Grace, passes away. God was dropping the mic on that one. He said, if anybody doubts this, then they really are missing out on all the blessings that that God gives us. So one of the poems I'll share with you, this is a poem I wrote many years ago. It's called My Father. I asked him if he'd give me a little peace of mind just so I could sleep at night and maybe laugh sometimes. I asked him for a little rest from working hard each day, from having far too many bills and far too little pay. I asked him if he'd let me laugh instead of cry, for no one knew like he did just how hard I tried. I wanted to be patient, but time was running out, so I was getting tired and sick, although I had no doubt that he was watching over me to soon come to my aid and let me know he loved me, heard me when I prayed. Well, don't you know he blessed me far more than I dreamed of? He gave me everything that counts, joy, peace, and love. He didn't smile down on me. He gave a great big grin. He's always standing at the door if we'll just let him in and let him know we need him and have faith that he is there and he will solve our problems because he really does care. Now, I'm not going to say he'll solve it the way you want. Sometimes God has a way of solving our problems in an unexpected way. And whether they are big or small, he can take care of them because there is nothing in the world that can't be solved by him. This poem is called He Is There. He is there. He was there for me to lean on when I was tired and weak, when I had cried for many days and couldn't even speak. He was there for me to lean on when I couldn't find my way. He took me in and sheltered me when I had lost the day. When the sorrows of my heart made my spirit to be broken, he was waiting to remind me of the words that he had spoken. He said if I believed that he would give me anything that I desired in my heart, and now my heart has wings. The beauty he has shown me, I do not know the way to tell you what is there for us when we learn how to pray. The treasures he has showered me are more than I am worth. He picked me up from all the rest who dwell upon this earth and said, you have a special life, but you must take good care to learn what I am teaching you, and then your learning share. When you need someone to lean on, he's there. He'll take you in and hold you at his bosom. and you will have a friend. Now, those two were old poems. They're in my new book, Grace, though, because I'm recycling them. This is also an old poem that I wrote maybe 30 years ago. I had a dream. And I said that I had a dream. The words remind you of Martin Luther King, but Martin Luther King would be the first person to say that he didn't want dreams to die when he died. So I had a dream. I had a dream, a wonderful, wonderful dream that warmed me in the cold. It shined its light all over me. Its promise was foretold. It picked me up when I was down and brought me through much more than I had thought that I could stand. It led me to a door that wouldn't open to my knock. I couldn't find the key. How to open up this door where all the promise be? How to find the magic lever that will set the jackpot free? How to pluck the golden apple from the golden apple tree? I'm getting closer, getting closer. I see the magic circles gleam. I can almost reach to touch it. Must I awaken from this dream? That's how I ended that poem 30 years ago. Must I awaken from this dream? This is the answer. A poem in my new book called American Dream. This was written 30 years after I had a dream. The American Dream. The American Dream came true in my life, and it was not even my dream. Dreaming was something I dared not do, because dreams don't come true, it seems. My husband was the one who dreamed. He worked hard at it, too. He showed me that in America, your dreams can really come true. He is now in the Motown Museum, in the Rock and Roll Hall of Fame, too. He's in the Rhythm and Blues Hall of Fame. He really loves singing to you. So then I dared to dream my dream. And so I say to you, I didn't give up and kept on going. And my dream, too, came true. And that is why I talk to you. And if you, too, do have a dream that will not let you go, that will not let you go, just don't give up and keep the faith, because the future you cannot know. Thanks to President Biden for my Lifetime Achievement Award. President Biden, you encouraged me to keep on moving forward. Thanks to Grace International Seminary for giving me an honor that I couldn't foresee. Only in America could we have dreams come true. So God, please bless America. Our hope is placed in you. So those are poems. I want to share the words to a gospel song. Those are some of the poems that are in my new book, It Had to Be Grace, which you can find on Amazon. You can also find my other book, one of my other books, The Magic Band, my children's book. You can get that on Amazon. So one of my favorite gospel songs that has seen me through is The Lord Will Make a Way, like a ship that's tossed and driven and battered by an angry sea. When the storms of life are raging and the fury falls on me, and I wonder just what I have done that makes my race so hard to run. So I say to my soul, don't worry, the Lord will make a way somehow. The Lord will make a way somehow. I have learned that through this journey called life, going up the rough side of the mountain, we can hold to God's unchanging hand. When you're going up the rough side of the mountain, it might be better than going up the smooth side, because if you slip and fall on the smooth side, you might fall all the way back down to the beginning. But thank you so much for tuning in to Let Your Light Shine. Thank you so much for not putting anybody's light out and not letting them put your light out. And until next Wednesday at 2:30, may the power of God protect you. 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And remember, let your light shine.
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Rejoice and be glad in it. I was glad when they said unto me, let us go. Where? Into the house of the Lord. There's healing in the house. There's deliverance in the house. There's salvation in the house. There's an anointing in the house. But you can only be in the house to receive the blessings of the Lord. For the blessings of the Lord is what? Rich and addeth no sorrow. Amen. Seek ye first the kingdom and all of its righteousness, and all those other things shall be added unto them. Oh, hallelujah. I want to welcome everyone into the broadcast on today, however you're listening, over the radio, over the beautiful MKM 1440 on your AM dial, computer, call somebody, let them know we're on the air. Oh, hallelujah. Like the broadcast, share the broadcast. Let the people know that God is still yet saving. God is still yet healing. God is yet delivering. Oh, hallelujah. Trust him. Trust him. Trust him. Not man, not in our ability, but in his. Because what? He's not a man that he should lie. Those that worship him must worship in what? In spirit and in truth. And God is able to do exceedingly abundantly above all we think or can ask. How big are you asking what you desired of the Lord? There go my nephew, hey, Pastor Aaron Robinson, God bless you. How big is the question that you're asking God to do for you and your loved ones? How great, how magnificent, how holy is our God. Oh, hallelujah. Why ask for a toothpick when he wants to give you a lumber yard? Why ask small when he say, I'm a great God? Oh, hallelujah. We sing that song. He's a great God. Do we really believe what we're saying? If he is great, then he's able to do whatever it is that I desire for him to do. But my first part must be what? Seek ye first the kingdom. In other words, if I got him in me, if I abide in him and he abides in me, then I'm able to ask and he's able to fulfill. Because what? Now I'm reciting, or now I'm putting him in remembrance of his word, because now I have been engrafted in by the blood of Jesus Christ. Oh, hallelujah. See, he's trying to get us into relationship. And when we have relationship with him, we're able to ask for the impossible. We're able to ask for the deepness. We're able to see. Oh, God, thank you, Lord. Thank you, Holy Ghost. See, when we really start seeking God the way that God desires for us to seek him, when we really start desiring more of him than of ourselves, see, that's how come he say what? Seek ye first. In other words, you put him first. You put him first in everything. Spiritually, naturally, and financially, you put him. In other words, Lord, thank you for the house. Thank you for the job. Thank you for the finances. Thank you for my life, health, and strength. But beyond all of that, I need you, Lord. Oh, hallelujah. Thank you for the blessings. Yes, I thank you. I could walk outside. I thank you for the activities of my limbs. I thank you for blessing my children. I thank you for my bills are being paid. I thank you I got a vehicle to drive. I thank you for this. I thank you for that. But beyond all of that, God, I need you. Oh, hallelujah. See, that's what seek ye first means. In other words, the things that we're asking for, we don't even have to ask for, because what? He said, I'll give you the desires of your heart. Oh, hallelujah. Not his heart, your heart. Why? Because you're seeking him every day to find out what is on his heart. You're seeking him every day for the more of him. We're seeking him every day to be more like him. We're seeking him every day to get into that secret place. Oh, hallelujah. Where what? Where I'm turning off the phone. I'm going into my secret closet. I'm going in to talk with the Lord. I'm going in to worship with him. I'm going in to praise him. I'm going in to see what he will have me to do for today. See, that's how come we have to do what? We have to
allow the Holy Spirit to come in and take over, because we know not what to pray for. He knows. We know not what to ask for. He knows. We know not what to desire. He knows. So when we submit ourselves all into Him, greater works shall we do in His name. A greater anointing will be upon our life. What do we want more? Do we want the house more than we want Him? Do we want the car, the vehicles, the recognition more than we want Him? Do we want the title more than we want Him? Do we want the blessing more than we want Him? No, Lord, keep me in that place until I've received of You. God bless you, Sister Benita, all the way from Florida. Amen. See, keep me in that place until I receive what You will have me to receive. In other words, Lord, not my will, but Thy will be done. Oh, hallelujah. See, according to my will, my flesh is going to distract me. According to my will, my flesh going to ask for this. According to my will, I'm going to ask for this. I want You to do this. I want You to do that. I want You to do it now. I don't want to wait on it. I want what I want when I want now. But God say what? Wait on the Lord and be of good courage. Wait on Him. Oh, hallelujah. If you be willing and obedient, you'll eat the good of the land. If you what? If you learn to wait. See, a lot of times, I minister to it all the time. I say, tell people all the time, why seek the blessing when we need the blesser? You know, I heard Shaquille O'Neal one time, you know, the famous basketball player, and he said when they was writing him the check, they said that he desired for him, you know, because he was getting paid this astronomical amount of money already, but he said what? He want to be like the one who was able to present the check to him and then put the numbers on the check, and then he was able to sign. In other words, what he was saying, he wanted the blesser. He didn't just want to be blessed. No, he wanted to know how to bless others. And see, when we get all of God that God so desires, God say the heavens is the limit. Oh, hallelujah. God say we'll be able to this and that more in His name. Oh, hallelujah. See, we got to come into that place, you and I as believers, to where as what? The world knows that we are saved without we telling them that we're saved, because of the life that we're living, because of the words that we speak, because of the silence that we speak, because of the blessings that He put upon us. Oh, hallelujah. Because what? It's His will and not our will. Oh, thank You, Lord. And we're going to go over to the book of John. I'm feeling that in my spirit on today. Seek ye first the kingdom. Seek ye first. Get more of Him. How much of God do you want? Are you willing to give up your sleep? Are you willing to give up your nights? Are you willing to give up your dreams? Are you willing to give up you? Are you willing to give up the flesh? Are you willing to give up the distractions? Are you willing to give up the moments? Are you willing to give up the time in order that I may abide in Him? Because what? When He crashed the sky, I want to go back with Him. And I know if I'm living all that I can live in Him down here on this earth, when He crashed the sky and when that trumpet sound, I will be caught up. I'm not going to imagine if I'm being caught up. I know I'm going to be caught up. Or if I go by way of the grave, when the trumpet sounds, I'm going to be caught up to be more like Him. Why? Because I've allowed His Spirit to come in and take full control. Oh, hallelujah. Let's go over to the book of John, the 20th chapter, and dealing with Peter. This was after the resurrection. Oh, hallelujah. Dealing with Peter and John. And look at chapter 20. And let's start with the second verse. No, let's start with the first verse. And the first day of the week cometh Mary Magdalene early, when it was yet dark, unto the sculpture, seeing the stone taken away from the sculpture. Then she runneth, cometh to Simon and Peter, to the other disciple whom Jesus loved, that's John, saith unto them, they have taken away the Lord out of the sculpture. We know not where they laid Him.
Peter therefore went forth, that the other disciples came, the other disciple came to the sculpture, so they both ran together. The other disciple did outrun Peter, came first to the sculpture, and he stooping down, looking in, and saw the linen clothes lying, yet went he not in. Then Simon Peter, coming following him, went into the sculpture, seeth the linen clothes lie, the napkin that was about his head not lying with the linen clothes, but wrapped together in a place by himself. In other words, God is telling us to come into that secret place. See, the stone was never rolled away for Christ to come out. The stone was rolled away for us to get in. In other words, what he was telling Peter and John, he was telling them, come into my presence. Come into my anointing. Come into my throne room. Come into my grace. Come into my magnificent wonders. Come into my holiness. Come into my power. Come into the faith. Come into the anointing. Come into the ability. Come in. Oh, hallelujah. Who am I talking to on today? You know God is knocking on the door of your heart, telling you what? He's either telling you to come up higher, or he's telling you to come in. Oh, hallelujah. But it's many are called, but few are chosen. Only a few going to what? Actually go into his presence. Oh, hallelujah. Only a few going to go in and seek his face. Only a few going to go in and feel his heart. Only a few going to go in to see his wonders. Only a few going to go in to that place of holiness. See, when Jesus said, it is finished, the veil of the temple fell down. In other words, that now we could come boldly into the throne room. We could come boldly into the throne room of grace. We could come boldly into his holiness. Why? Because Jesus has relinquished that curtain that was interfering with us coming into his presence. But see, we got to get rid of the flesh. We got to get rid of the sin. We got to get rid of the doubt. We got to get rid of the unbelief. We got to get rid of the flesh. We got to get rid of our yesterday. Don't we understand that God is greater today than what yesterday was? Don't we know that God is somewhere in the future waiting for us to come to join him? Don't we understand that this God created the heavens and the earth? There is none like him in the world. All these other gods, they can't stand with God. Oh, they can't be in the presence of a holy God. And just think, when he allows us, oh, he allowed you and me to come into his presence. Because what? When we say yes, Lord, when we accept him into our heart, when we pray for souls, that souls be saved, when we cry out for mercy for souls, that when we ask God to forgive souls, that when we bring souls into the help bring souls into the kingdom, then what? He is glorified. Oh, hallelujah. See, we forget that we serve a holy God. We forget that. See, so many times we bring God down to our level, but we forget that if we're in the flesh, we cannot please God. Oh, the book of Romans, you hear it talking to you. Oh, that first through seven, that first through eight chapters. Oh, hallelujah. Why? Because we can't please him in the flesh. So therefore, when we come into his presence, when we come into the sculpture, when we come into the anointing, when we come into the power, what? More of me is being left on the outside. See, if they never would have went in, they never would have saw the linen clothes lying at the head and the foot of where he lay. If they never would have went in, they never would have believed that he had risen. Oh, hallelujah. See, because Mary had told them that they had risen, but what? They ran to the tomb to find out for themselves that he had risen. And then John goes into the temple and he believes, and then Peter goes into the temple, the sculpture, and then he believes. Oh, hallelujah. He didn't believe fully, because what? Oh, hallelujah. Jesus told him,
feed his sheep, to feed my lambs, to feed my sheep. He had to allow Peter to know that Peter, that you love me. And when Peter finally got a hold of the revelation of what God was trying to teach him in the midst of all of that, he understood that God was calling him into a deeper place. He understood that God was calling him in spite of the times that he was denied. Don't we know that God calls us in spite of our sins? Don't we know that God knows everything that you and I have ever done, even the secret things, even the hidden things, even the unconscious things, even the unconfessed things, and yet he still calls you and me? Oh, hallelujah. Don't we understand? See, our ways is not God's ways. Where we would condemn my brother or where we would condemn my sister, God don't condemn. When they brought the woman with the who had been caught in adultery, they brought her to Jesus to find out what Jesus would do. And Jesus didn't do anything. All they said was he wrote on the ground. What he wrote on the ground, I don't know. He could have wrote down their sins. He could have wrote down a name. He could have wrote down his name. He could have gave an illustration. The Bible don't say what he wrote, but yet and still, after he wrote it, the Bible said he didn't even lift up his head. And then when he finally lifted up his head, he turned and looked at the woman and said, "Woman, where are thy accusers?" And she said, "They all left." And then he told her to do what? Go and sin no more. I'm paraphrasing right there, I believe. But go and sin no more. They cannot condemn thee, neither do I condemn thee. So what did she do? She turned her life around and she started following him. See, that's what God does. God can take a murderer, take his heart. Oh, hallelujah. Change that heart. Turn that heart. Grind that heart. Turn that heart into a heart of flesh. And he becomes this living ointment unto the Lord. Oh, hallelujah. You know the sin that you have done. I know the sins that I have done. And you just think of all that mess that you and I have been through. All of that dirt. All of that filth. All of that vomit. All of that all of that, whatever it was that we was in, but yet he took an old wretched man like you and me, and he formed us, or he cleansed us, he washed us in the blood, and now we come out as pure snow. Now we, although our sins be as scarlet, he will make them whiter than snow. So what? So after he have saved you and mine, it's up to us to get the relationship that he so desires with us, because what? He brought you and me with a price. We was brought with a price. He paid himself for you and me, where it should have been you and me on the grave, where that sin should have been upon us because we was born into sin. He gave up his sonship, so that he gave up his Christship, so that we could have a right to the tree of life. He gave up his sonship for a while. Oh, hallelujah. So that what? He can reconcile the world back to his Father. Oh, he gave up his life so that you and I can have life. So what better way is to reward him, or what better way is to present our gift unto him, is by saying yes unto the Lord. It's by saying I yield unto the Lord. By saying I surrender my will unto the Lord. By saying not my will, but thy will be done. Oh, hallelujah. Because what? I need him. I need him more today than what I did on yesterday. I need him more to right now than what I did an hour ago. I need him more right now. And the more I need him, the more his spirit will come in. And where I'm in at what? He'll start tearing off. Oh, hallelujah. See, because when we get closer to him, the only person you see, you don't see your neighbor, you don't see your brother, you don't see your sister. No, you see the man.
man in the mirror, which is you. The man in the mirror, which is me. The woman in the mirror, which is you. The woman in the mirror, which is me. Oh, hallelujah. He starts showing us ourselves because what? Oh, it's so much out of the depths of the heart. Oh, the wickedness is in the heart. So we have to get rid of all of that stuff. Brother Richard, God bless you. Thank you for tuning in. We have to get rid of all of that flesh. We have to tell your daughter, congratulations, Brother Richard. Oh, hallelujah, on her graduation. Thank you, Jesus. And we have to get rid of that flesh. We have to get rid of that doubt. We have to get rid of that unbelief. We have to get rid of that fear. We have to get rid of all of that junk and mess, and we have to turn. Oh, hallelujah. If my people, which were called by my name, if they would turn from their wicked ways. Oh, if my people, which were called by my name, 2 Chronicles 7 and 14, if they would turn. Oh, hallelujah. It's time for you and me to do a turn. Oh, hallelujah. Because what? There's greater. Oh, there's more. There's an abundance that he wants to do, but he's just looking for a man. He's looking for a woman that will yield, that will give up themselves so that he could come in and feel. Oh, hallelujah. Thank you, Jesus. Thank you, Bishop Mason. He gave up his life for the church of God in Christ. He gave up his life that he may know the Lord. Thank you, Smith Wigglesworth. Oh, hallelujah. A man that couldn't talk. Didn't even want to preach. Oh, hallelujah. The Lord takes his wife, and then his greatest testament came after the wife was taken away from him. And then he became the apostle of faith. Oh, hallelujah. Thank you.

And the spirit would tell her, okay, now is the time. When was the last time we got into the presence of the spirit? Or when was the last time you and I went and laid hands on somebody and we know we was being led of the spirit to do what he had told us to do? Oh, hallelujah. When we know that we was being led of the spirit. See, so many times we led of ourselves. So many times we led of our own intuition. So many times we led because we thinking that this is what God wants us to do. But in the old, I mean, not the Old Testament, but in the new church, oh, when you study the book of Acts, the spirit led the men. The spirit led the women. The spirit led. The spirit led. For many are led by the spirit, are the sons of God. So if we step back and allow him to lead, look at the greatness that he will be able to do. But we hinder him in the church. Oh, hallelujah. We'll be in the midst of praise. See, we have to understand that God, sometimes God can, like, oh God, thank you, Jesus. When God came in on the, and he came in the second chapter, I believe it was, and they said suddenly the sound of a rushing mighty wind came. Oh, hallelujah. In other words, God was there all the time, but he was waiting on the appropriate time or the right time for them to get on one accord. And then once they got on run the record, he came. See, a lot of times when we go into the church, we have to get what? You have to get into the atmosphere of worship. We have to come out of the atmosphere of praise. We have to come out of the atmosphere of what happened on yesterday. We have to come out of the atmosphere of the arguing that went on before we came in. How many times when you come to church, stand at the door and see how many times do people walking in praising the Lord? How many times do we go into the church praising the Lord? How many times do we go into the church expecting a miracle? How many times do we go into the church, okay, Lord, you're going to save 10 souls today, and I'm believing that I'm getting ready to see it. How many times do we say, Lord, instead of the preach word today, you come in and you feel the word? Oh, hallelujah. How many times do the preachers step back? Oh, and allow the Holy Spirit to do the work. Oh, hallelujah. Get rid of the program and allow him to do the work. Souls is at stake. Sometimes people come to church and they don't know how to come to the altar. But if they hear the right word, if they hear the anointed power of the word would go into the audience, convicts the person, and then he would lead them to the altar. I remember in October of 1978 when I got saved. Oh, hallelujah. We was at church, went to see a movie, and I got ready to get saved. Oh, hallelujah. When they gave the altar call, I attempted to get up to go to the altar to give myself unto the Lord. And then as I got ready to get up, it felt like an elephant sitting on my legs, and I could not move. I remember going to the right, going to the left, and I could not get up. Whatever it was that was on my legs was trying to prevent me from going up to the altar to give my life unto the Lord. But I remember the softest touch I've ever felt on my left hand. Oh, hallelujah. When the Spirit, when he touched my hand, whatever it was on my legs, lifted, I mean, was gone. And he led me to the altar in order for me to get saved. Oh, hallelujah. Because what? I was willing to turn my heart that night and say, yes, Lord. Oh, hallelujah. I didn't even know who the Holy Ghost was. I didn't even know how to be saved. I didn't even know how to walk in his ways. I didn't know anything. All I know is I wanted to go to the altar and give my life to him. Oh, hallelujah. Now look at me. I'm ministering the gospel, helping bring souls into the kingdom. But what? See, we got to be led of the Spirit. Oh, hallelujah. See, the Spirit is there, but he can't do the work that he wants to do because we want to do the work. Oh, hallelujah. See, sometimes, we need the electrical to go out. Sometimes we need this to happen. I remember one time we was at church one night, and when the lights in the church, the community, the light,

folks in the community had went out, and we was all sitting there. Okay, it was getting dark, and we was all just sitting there wondering what Pastor was going to do. Pastor came out and started exhorting the people. He told the people, you know, we was thinking he was going to just close the church up for that night. He said, no, we're going to have church. He told the brothers, he said, y'all open up them windows, and if you got a flashlight, turn the flashlight on. And we sat there, and that was one of the best services I was ever in. Oh, hallelujah. Why? Because his anointing came in and filled the room. We stopped worrying about the lights. We stopped worrying about the darkness. Oh, hallelujah. Because when he came in, he was the light. Oh, hallelujah. Oh, and it's amazing how, you know, during the summertime, you know, the hours, you know, it takes longer to get dark. But it looked like it never got that total darkness to where we couldn't see anything. But we did what? We stayed and we worshiped and we praised him. Oh, hallelujah. In other words, see, we wasn't dependent on the musicians. We wasn't dependent on the drum set. We wasn't dependent on this. We wasn't dependent on that. We worshiped him, and he honored our worship by what? Oh God, he came in and he did some deliverance on that night. See, I was brought up in deliverance, and we believe in going to the altar, pouring out everything that's not like God. Keep going to the altar until you get it out. Keep pouring out. Keep going back. Oh, even when you pray and you get up, get back down on the knees. If you don't accomplish what you wanted to accomplish today, don't let it disturb you. Go tomorrow. Oh, hallelujah. But keep going back. Say, Lord, forgive me. I didn't accomplish what I wanted to on yesterday, but today is a new day. Oh, hallelujah. And then, Holy Spirit, however you lead, I will follow. I need to follow you. I want to follow you. I desire to follow you, because what I want to be saved. I want to be a son. I don't want to be on the outside looking in. I want to be on the inside. That's why we read the scripture that we read over in John. Tandra, God bless you. Keep singing unto the Lord. Sing in the spirit, my sister. Sing in the anointing of God. Sing in the power of God. Oh, hallelujah. Sing in his holiness till when you sing and open up your mouth, let that anointing break the yoke that somebody is going through in the audience. God know how to save his people, but he's looking what? He's looking for willing vessels. He's looking up for sacrifice vessels. He's looking up for some surrender vessels. Oh, hallelujah. So that he can show forth his anointing. Oh, so that he can show forth his glory. So that he can show forth his holiness. Oh, hallelujah. When people see me, don't come to see me. If you come to see me, you shall be disappointed. But the anointing. See, oh, God, thank you, Jesus. See, one thing about the anointing, you could sing one song. You could sing half of a verse of a song. Oh, you can give one testimony. When God is in it, God know how to turn the people's heart. Oh, hallelujah. God know how to deliver his people. Oh, and when the people all get on one accord, when we're praying, God save lost souls, when we're praying, give me the souls, when we're praying, since have mercy upon the souls, have mercy upon the unsaved, have mercy upon the backslider. See, when we start pouring out, when we get off of ourselves and put all of that energy or put all that power, put all that anointing on someone else. Oh, hallelujah. Then when he shows up, he knows how to do. Isn't it amazing how you could be in the temple and 500 people is in the temple, but yet God is talking to one? Remember the woman with the issue of blood? Oh, hallelujah. Many people were thronging Jesus, but only one touched him.
Oh, hallelujah. One made him stop in his tracks and say, who touched me? Oh, hallelujah. Will you be the one? Will I be the one? Oh, hallelujah. Thank you, Jesus. See, Jesus is looking for that one. Remember the story of Jacob when Jacob was wrestling with Jesus and was wrestling with the Lord. Hey, Preston, there go my nephew. God bless you, brother. When Jesus was wrestling with Jacob, Jacob said what? Jacob said, I'm not letting you go until you bless me. In other words, and then the angel told him, say what? You got to let me go. I got to get back to heaven. He said, I'm not letting you go. Oh, in other words, you got something that I need. I've been a trickster all my life. I've been a deceiver all my life. I've been a debtor all my life. I've been this all my life. But now that I got a hold of you, oh God, you got to bless me. And then what? They say that he took his hand and he put it in the hollow of Jacob's thigh to where it's what? Oh, hallelujah. Every time Jacob looked at that thigh, he was reminded. He walked with a limp after that. Every time he looked at that thigh, he was able to say, I wrestled with God and I prevail. Oh, hallelujah. Thank you, Jesus. When was the last time God allowed you to wrestle with him? Not for anything for us, but for us to come into favor, or for us to come in the anointing, or for us to come into a greater dimension in the relationship that he so desires to have with us. Oh, hallelujah. See, that's how come he said what? Seek ye first the kingdom over in John 6:33. In other words, he was telling the stories. Consider the lilies of the field. Consider the sparrows. Consider this. Consider that. In other words, if God provides for them and they're not his children, just think, we're his children, and he's able to do exceedingly abundantly above all that we think or we can imagine. But what? We got to come to him in the spirit. We got to come into his presence. We got to come into his will. Not my will, but thy will be done. Oh, hallelujah. Thank you, Jesus. And see, one thing. Thank you, Lord. I remember when I got saved, and when I got saved for real. See, I got saved in 1978, but I got saved for real in 1985. And then you know what I started doing? I got, fortunately, I had a pastor that you can communicate with. And then I started communicating with them elders. And then I started communicating with them mothers. And then I started communicating with different ones around the church, where we was what, always encouraging each other to come to Sunday school. We was always encouraging each other to come to church. See, we just didn't stop at the door. We came in the door. By the time Sunday school, I think it was 9:45, and the brother and Brother Kenny would open the door, and by the time he would open the door, we would rush in. We would already be in the parking lot. We would already be standing outside talking in the summertime. What? Waiting on him to open the door so that we could come in, so we could hear what thus saith the Lord. Oh, hallelujah. And then, 99% of the time we was never disappointed. Or I even say 100% of the time we was never disappointed, because what the pastor has strategically put different ones in our path so that we could learn from. I mean, we would be sitting in the young people's Sunday school class, and then one of the mothers would come in. Mother, when she come up the aisle, we say, Mother, come to the class. We would get her and we would tap into that knowledge. In other words, what you saying, Pastor Lane, get with somebody that's want the same thing that you want. You know, it's just like a husband and a wife. Get with somebody that have the same dreams and visions that you have. Oh, hallelujah, that want to accomplish this, that want to accomplish that, that's willing to sacrifice this, that's willing to sacrifice that. Get with somebody that can make you and you can make them into better than what they was when you first got together. Oh, hallelujah, because what? That's what he does. He know how to take that muck, that dirty person,
Oh, hallelujah. And give you, oh, man, he'll give us a new faith. That's how come the song used to say, when I looked at, after I got saved, I looked at my hands looked new. I looked at my feet, and my feet was new. I looked at my face, and my face looked new. It was still the same person, but what? He got rid of the old man, and he put on the new man. That new mindset, get into the Word. Start studying the Word even more. Go into the next chapter. Quit reading the one chapter and go into the next chapter. Oh, hallelujah. Hear what the Spirit is saying when you start reading. That's how come I tell people all the time, don't read it silently. Read it out loud so that His Spirit can connect with the Spirit that is in you and give you the revelation of what is in the Word. See, what the Holy Spirit does, He take the pages, He take the Word from this page, from these pages, because what? Jesus is the living Word, so He takes the Word from off the pages and He puts them into your heart. Why? Because He dwells in the heart. So therefore, when I'm seeking Him and when I'm reading the Word, He gives me the revelation of the Word, because what? I'm taking that revelation, which is the Word, and I'm putting it into my heart. Oh, hallelujah. Because what? I want to know Him. Oh, hallelujah. In the power of His resurrection, in the fellowship of His suffering. In other words, God, you got to give me you before I leave this body. You got to give me you before I leave this place. You got to give me you before you give me the house. You got to give me you before you give me the finances. You got to give me you before you do this or whatever it is, this or that. Oh, hallelujah. Because if I got you, you are my source. You are my way maker. You are the Lord is my shepherd. I shall not want. The Lord is my shepherd. I shall not want. The Lord is my shepherd. I shall not want. If I trust in you with all my heart and lean not unto my own understanding, you shall direct my path. Joshua 1:8, this book of the law shall not depart out of thy mouth. I shall meditate upon it day in and day out, that I may observe to do according to all that is written therein. Then thou shalt make my way prosperous, and I shall have good success. I have good success because of the Word. I have good success because the Holy Spirit is leading me. I have good success because of the anointing. I have good success because of His love. I have good success because He laid down His life for me. I have good success because the blood is still on the altar making an atonement for our souls. I have good success because it's not my will, but it's His will. I have good success because I'm walking as He will walk. I have good success because I'm listening to His heartbeat. I have good success because I'm listening to the Spirit. Oh, hallelujah. When you come to the table a lot of times and we hearing all the noises of life, we have to do what? We have to turn the TV off. You have to turn the phone off. You have to turn the computer off. You have to turn the noises off so that we can hear what the Spirit is saying. And the Spirit don't talk over the telephone. The Spirit don't talk over the television. The Spirit don't talk over the noise. Oh, no, the Spirit talks in that soft voice. Oh, hallelujah. And see, and unless we're tentative to hear that voice, we'll never know what He is saying. Because what? He's not a bully. He's not someone that's going to bang, you know, or get this point. Get it. No. He's going to talk in a way to where it's when He talk, it's going to be like a fragrance in the room. When you spray and you smell the fragrance, oh, hallelujah. You don't see it no more, but yet you know the fragrance is in the room. When was the last time you prayed and you know the Holy Ghost was in the room? When was the last time you walked into your secret closet and you know the Holy Ghost was in the room? When was the last time you got in your car and you couldn't even start your car up because the Holy
Holy Ghost presence was in the car. When was the last time the Holy Ghost was drawing you, and instead of you coming unto him, you wanted to watch the television? Oh, hallelujah. See, give up the television, give up the telephone, because what? More likely we ain't seen it already. More likely we ain't heard it already. This it's nothing but distraction. And when we learn to turn all that stuff off, then we can hear what the Spirit is saying. Just think, you could be driving up the street, and just think the Holy Spirit could speak to you and say, go talk to that brother, go talk to that sister. Are we in that place where we can hear to go talk? Not only pray for the person, but go and talk. And then when the Holy Spirit tells us to do stuff like that, we know he had already broken up the heart. Oh, hallelujah. Because what? They're his people. He knows what he's doing. And then when we become obedient, oh, hallelujah. See, that's how come Jesus was able to do what he was able to do, because regardless of what was put before him, he had already prayed them hours in the morning. And then what? He went about doing what the Father had asked him to do. So when the distractions came, what? He was able to overcome, because he already had a word from the Father. The Father had already showed him in the spirit realm what to do during the day. Isn't it amazing how he prayed in the mornings? But when you see different ones that he prayed for in the Bible, he didn't even pray for them. He just commanded. Oh, hallelujah. He commanded for this to happen. He commanded for that to happen. Oh, hallelujah. He spoke peace. Isn't that amazing? Oh, hallelujah. Nobody can do us like the Lord. But see, it's up to us to get into the Spirit. See, but when the Holy Spirit left, when the Holy Spirit came into the world, he came in to dwell in us. When God created man, he breathed into us. Oh, Jesus, breathe on me again. Breathe on me that I may receive. I know some don't believe. Oh, hallelujah. But thank God I'm one of the ones. I believe. Breathe on me so that my words can come forth as pure gold. Breathe on me so that my songs can be ministry to someone. Breathe on me so when I teach Sunday school, people would know that I've been in your presence. Breathe on me when I walk up the street, people will know that your spirit is in me. Oh, hallelujah. Because what? See, when Peter stood up on the day of Pentecost and he gave that message, how many people got saved? He preached again, and then what? 5,000 got saved. And when the 5,000 got saved, then 10,000 got saved. It was constantly being added to the church by who? The Spirit. Oh, hallelujah. See, we have to allow the Spirit to do the work. We have to allow the Spirit to have his way. We have to allow the Spirit to work. Oh, hallelujah. We have to step out of the way and allow him to step in the way so that we can do what? Yes, Lord. Yes to your will. Not my will, but thy will be done. Sister Pointer, God bless you. Oh, hallelujah. Oh, thank you, Jesus. See, we have to allow the Spirit. See, so many times we want to do it our way. But see, when we walking in the Spirit, you have to do what? If we don't allow the Spirit to do it his way, he's not going to walk with you much longer. See, we don't want to hinder him. We don't want to crunch him. We don't want to divide him. We don't want to hinder him in no kind of way. We want him to have his complete way in our lives. Oh, hallelujah. See, we're in this thing not for now, but we're in this for eternity. See, when we got saved and when we say, yes, Lord, and when you're willing to give up your sleep, when you're willing to give up this, when you're willing to give up that, that's letting the Lord know, Lord, no, I want to be with you for an eternity. Oh, hallelujah. Thank you, Jesus. I want to see you in your full holiness. I want to see you in your full grace. I want to see you in your fullness of your love, in the fullness of your power, in the fullness of your word. I got to see you. In order for me to see you, I got to allow the Spirit to have its way. And then one thing we love about the Lord, too much is me is still in the way. And one thing I love about the Lord be waiting on us.
A lot of times the Lord was willing to do more than what we want done. But what? He just waiting on a willing vessel. See, he waiting on a surrender vessel. He waiting on us to say, yes, Lord, not my will, but thy will be done. Oh, hallelujah. He's waiting on you. Who am I talking to on the day? The Lord's been waiting on you. The Lord has already given you the commission. The Lord has already told you what to do. Now he's waiting on you to submit yourself totally unto him. Because what? He's a jealous God, and he's not going to share you with that. He's not going to share you with that person. He's not going to share you with this. He's not going to share you with the television. He's not going to share you with the radio. He's not going to share you with your telephone. You got to come to, we got to come to him with all our heart. Oh, hallelujah. Thank you, Jesus. Turn the TV off. Turn this off. Spend some quiet time

0: your face prostrated on the ground unto the Lord. Oh, hallelujah. Lord, I'm not getting up until you bless me. I'm not getting up until you anoint me. I'm not getting up till souls be saved. I'm not getting up till you have mercy upon my loved ones. I'm not getting up until you do this. I'm not getting up till you do that. See, that's how come disciples was able to do what? Help turn the world upside down. Because what? They got a revelation. When they finally got the revelation of him after the resurrection, they got a revelation and they never looked back. Oh, hallelujah. Did they live perfect? No, they didn't live perfect. But 11 of them wasn't even married, far as I know. Only Peter was married. All of them was willing to do what? Give up their life because they had a touch from the Master. When was the last time? That's why I say, when was the last time you was touched by the Master? When was the last time you was on top of the mountain and then you went to church and without you telling anybody, somebody walked up to you and said, you've been on the mountaintop? Oh, God, thank you, Jesus. Thank you, Jesus. When was the last time you was in the valley and you went to church and somebody said, I know you was in the valley, but look like the Lord has brought you out of that valley. Oh, hallelujah. Look like the Lord has brought you out of that trial that you was in. Oh, in other words, the Lord bearing witness of what he's done in your life. When was the last time you gave your testimony? He anointed your testimony, and then the church couldn't, the man of God, the woman of God couldn't even preach after your testimony because the whole church went in because of the anointing that was on the testimony. When was the last time we went in the church and all the praise team, all one soloist did was sing one song, and the preacher couldn't even preach after that? They had to do what? They had to yield to the Spirit, and the Spirit came in and did more in that hour, more in that them 5 or 10 minutes, however long, than what we could have ever done. When will we finally allow the Spirit to have his way in his church? Oh, hallelujah. Because what? We are his sheep. He used the minister as vessels. Oh, hallelujah. But what? Sometimes the minister had to take a step back and allow him to proclaim the gospel. Oh, hallelujah. Allow him to have his way. See, that's how come when Peter stood up on that day, he said, this Jesus whom you crucified. Remember when they was going into the temple? At the gate of beautiful, and they healed the man that was lame for 30, 40 years, something like that. And then when they went into the temple, they was all looking at Peter and John by some miraculous thing that they had done. And Peter said, oh, men of Galilee, why y'all looking at us? We didn't do this. This man wasn't healed in our name. We have no such power but the name of Jesus, but the name of Jesus Christ of Nazareth. He's the healer. He's the deliverer. And if you repent and if you turn, then what happened to the man can happen to you. And then all them people got saved on that day off of one man testimony, because the Bible say when Peter and John looked at him and said, silver and gold I have none, such as I have I give unto thee. The man got filled with the Holy Ghost, and the Holy Ghost allowed that man to leap. He didn't go through no trashing. He didn't go through no physical therapy. He didn't go through no dilemma. That man leaped for joy. And when he went into the temple, he was already outside the church. And then he went into the temple. And then Peter was able to preach that message. Why? Because God used one man's testimony to help bring souls into the kingdom. Would your testimony be the one that he uses? Oh, hallelujah. Would your song be the one that he uses? Would your voice be the one that he uses? Would your prayer life? And just think. Oh, just think. Thank you, Jesus. Oh, God, thank you. Don't worry about if your name ain't never been called. Oh, don't worry about if you ain't never called upon to pray. Don't worry about if you ain't never called to sing again. Don't worry about this. Quit worrying about that. Quit worrying about what they want you to do. And always remember when I do it God's way, my name is written in the Lamb's Book of Life. Because what? He will not forsake me. He has not forgotten me. And see, when I turn, see, when you anointed a lot of times, they don't want you to go forth. When you anointed a lot of times, they don't want you to sing. When you anointed, they don't want you to do this. They don't want you to do that because they're scared of the anointing. But God, long as you get the glory. Oh, hallelujah. Oh, I'ma still come to church. I'ma still worship you. I'ma still come to church. I'ma still praise you. I'ma still come to church and I'll submit to their authority because I know at the appointed time, if it be your will, then I shall come forth. But if it never happens, to teach me how to serve. Teach me how to submit. Teach me how to give up. Teach me how to continue my walk. Oh, hallelujah, because where man looking at the outer appearance, you're looking at my heart. And don't nobody know my heart like you know my heart. Oh, hallelujah. Thank you, Jesus. Thank you, Lord. Thank you, thank you, thank you. For he is good and his mercy endure forever. Oh, hallelujah. If you get nothing out of anything that we said on the day, get filled with the Holy Ghost. Get filled with the anointing of the Holy Ghost. Get filled with the word of the Holy Ghost. Get filled with the power of the Holy Ghost. Get filled with the direction of the Holy Ghost. Find every scripture in the Bible where the Holy Ghost is leading this one, leading that one, and find out how do I get to that place where I can be led. And he will show you and he will show me. Oh, that's the kind of God that he... See, Peter was no greater than me and you. Oh, John was no greater than me and you. Bartholomew was no greater than me and you. Jeremiah was no greater than me and you. Even, oh God, thank you, Lord. Even his son. Oh, hallelujah. Yes, I know he's the Son of God, but he don't love Jesus more than he loved me and you. The same power that was in Christ Jesus now dwelleth in us. So if the same power is in us, we're able to do what Jesus did. We just got to do what? We got to submit the same way that he did. We got to go through our Garden of Gethsemane like he did. And when we're willing and obedient, we shall eat the good of the land. Oh, hallelujah. Can't nobody do us like the Lord. Can't nobody do us like the Holy Ghost. Oh, Holy Ghost, come in. Holy Ghost, I surrender. Holy Ghost, I yield. Oh, teach me how to let go. Teach me how to quit being distracted. Teach me how to come out of my mindset and get your mindset. Teach me how to walk in your will. Teach me to know the heart of the Lord. Teach me how to pray. Teach me how to sing. Teach me how to minister. Teach me how to testify. Teach me how to live. Teach me how to walk. Teach me how to love. Teach me how to forgive. Teach me how to do this. Teach me how to do that. And the more we keep praying that, the more we keep praying that, Lord, teach me how to doubt my doubts. Oh, teach me how not to fear. Teach me how to become bold. Teach me how to live. Teach me how to walk in your wisdom. Teach me how to walk in your anointing. Teach me how to walk in your word. Teach me how to walk in victory. And when we start seeking God like that, oh, hallelujah, the Holy Ghost is there. And then what? The Holy Ghost will not only come upon you and me, but he will come in us and he will lead us. For as many as led by the Spirit are the sons of God. Don't we know we can't get there unless we are led by the Spirit? And when we're led by the Spirit, oh, there's a secret place where we can get to in God. Oh, hallelujah, where we can see the glory of God, where we can see the holiness of God, where we can see the greatness of God, if you're willing to go down into your garden to come up as pure gold. Amen. Oh, God bless you. Thank you for tuning in. Thank you. Thank you, everyone, for tuning in. Pray for me as I pray for you. Oh, hallelujah. Because what? We walk by faith and not by sight. Oh, hallelujah. And we believe God. Oh, hallelujah. We believe in the unadulterated word of God. And we know he's able to do exceedingly, abundantly, above all that we think or we can ask. Woman, you are healed in Jesus' name. I don't know who that's for, but you're healed in Jesus' name. Thank you, Lord. Thank you. Give him some glory. Hallelujah. And until next week, this time, this is Pastor Belafonte Lane. Christian Gospel Center. God bless
1: you. Thank
0: you
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0: Hallelujah.
1: Church. 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If you would like to give him a call for prayer, dial 313-871-6096. 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
0: Yeah. What's going up in here? Because everybody listen to it, they'd be like, what's going on?
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1: God, in your name we pray. Amen. Okay. All right, so our message, I prayed, so we get ready to go into our word. Thank you, Lord. The difference between the natural and the supernatural thinking. And our reference is Matthew 19:26, and I shall read it. Matthew's 19:26. But Jesus beheld them and said unto them, with men this is impossible, but with God all things are possible. And so we're going to go up to the 23, the 24th, and 25. Then Jesus said unto the disciples, verily I say unto you, that a rich man shall hardly enter into the kingdom of heaven. And again I say unto you, it is easier for a camel to go through the eye of a needle than for a rich man to enter into the kingdom of God. When his disciples heard it, they were exceedingly amazed, saying, who then can be saved? But Jesus beheld them and said, with man this is impossible, but with God all things are possible. So I think historically there was a little place where a camel couldn't go through because it was a real small little, like a keyhole. But God says, you know, he uses analogies in the Bible. This is impossible to man, but with God, all things are possible. So I want y'all to wrap y'all head around this. Just think about this. I'm going to say it three times. That with God, all things are possible. Wrap your head around this. Hallelujah. With God, all things are possible. Wrap your head around this. With God, all things are possible. Hallelujah. When God says all, he means all. His all is 1,000 degrees higher than our all. Hekoba. God says all, y'all. All things are possible. Thank you, Lord. And there is a war between the natural and the supernatural. And my friend, Pastor Harris, has written a great book that I'm going to bring next time called Thinking. And Pastor said in his book that reasoning is limited. You know, if we are in the natural, our reasoning is limited by logic and reasoning and the limitation of human understanding. You know, people intellectualize a lot of things. Like, yeah, I say in my mind that we could do this, we could do that. It's limited. Even though it may be good, you may have a college degree, you may be kind of smart, but it's a limit on human reasoning and human understanding. Recently, God told me to go to a meeting for a reason. And so it was some preachers there and some political people. But it was like, and they were talking about all the social issues. But they put God kind of like in the background. They said, well, you know, we got to pray. We got to pray. And, you know, we do have to pray. And God said, daughter, put me to the forefront. Bring me up. Bring me up to the forefront. Because do y'all know the things we facing? That only God. And the strategies of God. Hallelujah, can bring down these forces. But with God, With God, all things are possible. But if you try to erase him and put him on a lower level, put him on a counter realm, then we may have a problem. Because we know that a lot of people praying for this nation. And we see a lot of shaking going on. A lot of shaking going on. Jesus. Thank you, Lord. God is want to always be brought up front. Because our thinking is very limited. But if we live in a spiritual realm, thank you, Lord. And we fight in the spiritual realm. We can win these battles. Because faith is trusting in the wisdom of God. Just all that we're going through in this nation, we have to trust the wisdom of God to bring down the forces. Hallelujah. And we have to have a mindset that all things are possible. All things are possible with God. Hallelujah. I know one thing. I can't run my life. I ain't smart enough. Y'all might be. But I ain't smart enough to run my life. I need the possibility of God. And God says that all things are possible. So let's look at some scriptures. I forgot Genesis 18:4. Thank you, Lord. All things. Go to bed with that on your mind. That all things are possible with God. Thank you, Lord. Okay, Genesis 18:1. Thank you, Lord. Hallelujah. Okay, I don't think that's the right one. 18:4. Okay. Great. That's the wrong one. Anyway, we'll go to another one. I wrote down the wrong scripture, y'all. Luke 1:37. Hallelujah. All things are possible. 37. But with God, nothing shall be impossible. This is when the Holy Ghost came to Mary and said, you shall produce a son. Hallelujah. A virgin. And then the angel said, for with God, nothing shall be impossible. Let's go to Jeremiah 32:17-27. Thank you, Lord. Hallelujah. Our Lord God, behold, thou hast made the heaven and the earth by thy great power and stretched out arm. And there is nothing too hard for thee. Nothing. Thank you, Lord. And then we're going to look at 27. Behold, I am the Lord, the God of all flesh. Is there anything too hard for me? But we must, in order to tap into that impossible realm. Yeah, all things are possible with God. But God wants us to be in that flow with him. See, there's a flow with God. You got a flow with him. You got a rock with him. Ain't cold, but we must be full of the word of God. The word is power. And we must walk in that belief. Because the Bible says that faith cometh by hearing. And hearing by the word of God. The more word, the more power. The more you can hear God say, baby, that's possible. But God, I got cancer. Y'all know God healed me from cancer. Y'all know that. I had to use some of that. I had to use that word. God, with you, all things are possible. I'm cancer free, y'all. Hey, come by. Hey, yay, yay. And so many miracles. Yeah, we got to use the word of God. Because the more you stay in that word, the more you hear God. Thank you, Lord. The word of God is a quickening force that opens the door to the supernatural. The more word, he'll quicken you. He'll quicken your mind. He'll quicken your resolve. He'll quicken your wisdom. You'll be quickened like fire. Hallelujah. When your spirit is full of the word, you open the door for God to move in the supernatural. When your faith is activated, you will activate the action of God to perform the impossible. Our consciousness and our mind will be transformed to the newness of God. And meditation is very powerful. The more you meditate, all things are possible. All things are possible. All things are possible with God. Hey, Kobata. Thank you, Lord. Y'all heard the testimony. I got that house in Rosedale Park. No money. Hey, Kobata. No, low score. Even my relatives say, no way. He ended up crying when I got that house. Yeah. He couldn't believe it. A miracle. Your faith will become a reality. Your mindset will be this. You can speak into a mountain and will be plucked up and cast in the sea. In the spiritual mindset, you will tap into heavenly places in Christ Jesus. You will move out of the natural straight up to the supernatural realm. Thank you, Lord. I believe that the Trump and his regime shall experience what is impossible to man. A great move of the supernatural. The God of fire can walk up on them. Hey, Koba, with signs and wonder, and everybody will fall on their face, crying out, what must I do to be saved? Yeah, that's our God. Thank you, Lord. Hallelujah. All things. That's why God keep telling me, keep on praying. Keep on praying and watch the movie of God. So watch the movie of God in your life. Watch the movie of God as you move in the supernatural to know that all things are possible to those who believe. So keep on praying. Keep on believing. So Father God, we just thank you for this message. In the name of Jesus, we thank you right now. Anyone that want to give their life to God and experience this wonderful journey, this happy journey, this glorious journey, hey, Kobata, hallelujah. Give your life to the Lord right now. Ask him to come in your heart. Cleanse you from all unrighteousness and enjoy the walk of God and see the impossible. That with God, all things are possible. Y'all have a wonderful day. In Jesus' name, we want to soar to this ministry. Call me 313-948-1155. I'll tell you how to soar, and I will pray for you. And I guarantee you, God will walk up on you and bless you. You're already blessed, but I want some more blessings. I don't know about y'all. So God bless everyone. Love you in Jesus' name. Harriet Tubman of the Hood, Pastor Joyce, a.k.a. Mother Zion.
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0: Praise the Lord. This is Minister Mac Reynolds, and I just stopped by to say, if you are a bishop, pastor, evangelist, minister, or just a person with a word, I invite you to come to the airwaves of 1440 AM, and together we can inform people of the time. 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

0: Amen, amen, amen. We thank God that we're again for another week, amen, of so much spiritual uplift program. We thank you for tuning in at AM 1440 on this Wednesday afternoon, amen. Spend the next 30 minutes with us here at St. Mark's Spiritual Uplift program. And we're going to lift you up in the Lord. We're going to spread the good news with you, amen, of God's own word. And our prayer this day, as we share the good news with you, is that the word of God will touch you. The word of God will make a difference in your life. The blood of Jesus will cover you. And you will know you're not alone out there in the world out there. The world can be dark ways sometimes. A lot of bad things going all around us. But we keep our faith in God, amen? We don't look at the news. We don't look at the news anchor. We don't worry about the news we read online. But we get our news from our own word, amen? Because a thousand points of these days would happen, amen? That Bible took all this years ago. That the last days, men will be lovers of themselves. That the last days, it'll be mother against daughter and fathers against sons. And the last days, we see all this perilous thing that happened around us right now. But we don't want you to take fear. We don't want you to go home and hide in your closet. Instead, we want you to get down on your knees if you feel bad. And pray to God, amen? Because we pray to God that sits on high and he looks down low. And I'm going to tell you, ladies and gentlemen, this is 1440, that first and worst. So we're going to put our faith in God. And we go move on to God's holy word. And God, if all God is with you, he's more than a world against you, amen? So we're going to keep our eyes on the prize, amen? And we watch at the King's highway, higher and higher. And at this time, we're going to pause. And we're going to sit the very first announcement at this time.
1: Nah.
2: 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Coming up Sunday, September 20th, during our regular morning service at 11 a.m., we will have our annual Women's Day here. Saturday, October 3rd, at 3 p.m., the Women's Department will have our annual Harvest Tea program. All are welcome to fellowship with us in the service, and they'll be eating afterwards. Our second prayer list, Tori and Eve, Brother Harold Watson, Sister Mackenzie Guy, Calvin and Carrie, Sister Gloria Scott, Mother Shelby, Dale Simon, Quavis Rogers, Jeanette Wackrow, Evangelist Brenda Bird, Fraser Thompson, Pastor Walton, Mrs. Steeples, Christian Heskett, Evangelist Addie, Janice Ruff, Terry Robertson, Sister Betty Jo Robertson, Steve Pinchak, Albert Vicky, John Johnson, James Hall, Sister Pitts, Vicki Simon, Brother Wilkerson, Pastor Pitts, Sister Barbara Bailey, Taraja Eaton, Trish Armstrong, Willie Apes, and Mother Bonner. As you pray daily, please remember to say a prayer for those that are sick and that are shut in. If you'd like to add anyone to our sick of prayers, please feel free to contact the church and we'll put them on at a future broadcast. God bless.
0: Amen. Amen. We thank God for those announcements for the sick and prayer report. Amen. Again, if you have a loved one you want us to add on our sick and prayer report, please just call the church and leave us a voicemail. And we'll add your loved one to our amen prayer list. At this time, we will pray. Our Father, dear Lord, to the Lord, forgive you, Lord, but this Wednesday afternoon, gather together, dear Lord, one more time, dear God. We gather one more time, dear Lord, to spread the good news of your own word, dear God. And dear Lord, for this thing, dear Lord, that there is an hour, dear Lord, another day, dear God. You woke us all up, dear God. And you want to take us from time to one another, the very present time of this day, dear God. And we say thank you, dear God. Dear Lord, for this thing, dear Lord, that there is one more day in our lives, dear God. And at this time, as we come together to pray to you and lay your hand, dear God, we ask you from all things right on this day, dear God. Touch them all, one by one, name by name, dear God. And let them know to listen to their ways, dear God. They have a marker with us, they need to pray, dear God. We ask you to trust them too, right now, dear God. We know, dear Lord, sickness is all around us, dear God. Sick and disease is all around us, day to day of our lives, dear God. But we know you're able, dear God, to heal, dear God. We know you're able, dear God, to heal our bodies, put our bodies back together, dear God. We know you're able, dear God. You're the same God that you're the one with the issues of blood all those years ago, dear Lord. And you're the same God. Right now, this day, 2026, dear God, you can heal us, dear Lord. So touch on that sick right now, dear God. Heal their bodies, dear God. Remove the pain, remove the disease from their bodies, dear God. Those that have chronic pains and diseases, dear Lord, touch them in their body, dear God. Heal their bodies as well, dear God. Make them whole, dear God. We know you fashion these bodies that we have, dear God. So let's plead the blood of your son, Jesus, dear God. Jesus. Wait on, dear Lord. Today, as you pray to you, dear God, we ask you to remember, dear God. Remember those being affected, dear Lord, about the wildfires going on. Read it out, dear God. Touch them right now, dear God. Protect them and their families, dear God. Not just them all, dear God. Some being affected by forests, dear God. Some being affected by earthquakes, dear God. But whatever the case may be, dear Lord, we know you are still in control, dear Lord. And we ask you to reach down and touch your situation, dear God. And give them hope, dear God. Just touch them, dear God. And give them that joy, dear Lord. They don't want some materialistic things, dear God. But we know we still have you in our lives, dear God. As long as we have you, dear God, we are all that we need, dear Lord. So touch right now, dear Lord. And as you pray to this day, dear God, we ask you to remember, dear Lord, those that believe God in this day. More than lost the wall, dear Lord, touch it right now, dear God. We know you call the Lord every day, dear God. Your saints are called home, the ones that know you, dear God. And the ones that you call on home, dear God, when the hearts may be heading for the ones they left behind, dear God. But joy comes in the morning, dear Lord, when it's thank you, dear God. Dear Lord, we're going to bless us all that we see all we do, dear God, when we can look at the magnify your holy name, dear Lord. Dear Lord, watch over the young people, dear Lord, because we're glad they met you, dear God. School's about to start, dear God. Watch over them, dear God, when they're back to school, dear God. Protect them, dear Lord, in school, all the way back home from school, dear God. Protect them in our hallways, dear God. Don't watch them, dear Lord. We know mom and papa can't be with them everywhere, dear God. But nothing escapes your eyesight, dear God. So we ask you to keep your eyes around on you, dear God, and protect them from those that are playing up on them, dear God. That you protect them from Satan, dear God. Satan like to touch your neck with their minds, dear God. But we ask you to put a hedge around them, dear God, so Satan can't touch them, dear Lord. Dear Lord, as you pray to you this day, dear God, we wish you should remember, dear God. Remember those that cross seas, dear Lord, walking in the world before the land, dear God. You remember the God that you said, you saying that here at home, dear God. You saying that across seas, dear God. Go ahead and touch it right now, dear God, and encourage your soul, dear Lord. And as you pray with them, we're all going to pray for peace, dear God. With any peace that will come from thee, dear God. So touch right now in thy name, dear Lord. And dear Lord, as you pray to you, dear Lord, this day, we ask you to remember, dear God. Remember wherever the church goes across the land to teach you good news, dear God. Teach your word about your brother, brother action, dear God. Just bless them too, right now, dear God. And it's encouraging your souls, dear God. And then all your saints come together spiritually and pray, dear God. And we all come together and pray to make a difference in our homes, dear God. A difference in our fellowship, different in our churches, dear God. Difference in our neighborhoods, dear God. We just thank you, dear God. As we lift your name up high, the Lord of this day. All these things you pray yourself, Jesus' mighty name. Amen. Amen. Amen. Amen. Amen. At this time, we're going to Sister Michelle, the Old Testament scripture at this time. Amen.
2: Amen. I'll be coming from Proverbs 22:22 through the 29th verse. Do not rob the poor because he is poor, or oppress the afflicted in the gate. For the Lord will plead your case and plunder the soul of those who plunder them. Make no friendship with the angry man, and with the furious man you shall not go, lest you learn his ways and get a snare for your soul. Do not be the one of those who shakes hands, or of those who are sure he is for debt. If you have nothing to pay, why should he take away your bed from under you? Do not remove the ancient landmark which your fathers have set. Do you see a man diligent in his business? He shall stand before kings. He shall not stand before obscure men. These are God's warnings. In this chapter, it is warning us with moral wisdom. And these verses that are vulnerable or for the less fortunate. Do not belittle them. Do not rob them. They do not have what you think is more. Why? Because God will side with the poor and weak and protect them and stand with them. He will punish those that do wrong towards them. In verse 24 and 25, God warns who we should be friends with. If a person is always mad, angry, complaining, grumbling, doing what's not right, you might also be tempted to do the same and be like them. Mm-hmm. Do not spread negativity in the world. Mm-hmm. In 26 and 27, choose the right way to handle financial situations between mm-hmm. others. Help others as long as it does not put you in the same situation. That's not going to help or benefit anyone.
1: Amen.
2: And it will lead to more troubles. In 28 and 29, be cautious. Mm-hmm. Keep about boundaries to protect yourself from spiritual people coming up against you.
1: Mm-hmm.
2: We are workers for Christ, never man. But we need to keep our work clear from items that might lead us astray from God's love and direction. Remember, the devil is always seeking whom he may devour. Don't let that be you today. Stay and look towards God, and don't let anything knock you down.
0: Amen. We thank Michelle for the Old Testament scripture on this day. Amen. At this time, we're going to have musical songs by Sister Vicki Wines.
1: Oh, yeah.

0: amen. And thank you, Sister Nick, we have that musical ministry and songs, amen. And this time, we're going to switch up this week for this week by our own step, amen.
1: Yeah.
2: Praise the Lord, my sisters and brothers out there in radio land. Lord, I thank you, Jesus. I love you, somebody. I let you know this afternoon, God is good, and God is good all the time. Doesn't matter what you go through, God is able to see you too. Thank God for Jesus, because you brought us all from a mighty, mighty long way. We're both this morning, close with our right mouth.
0: Yes.
2: Our upload scripture today is coming from Ephesians. Third chapter, the 20th verse. Read that thus. Now I tell him that is able to be exceeded abundantly for all that we ask. According to the power that works in us. Well, as we go on to my sisters and brothers, I let you know that it is God will work it out.
0: Amen. Yeah.
2: To do all things for him.
0: Yeah.
2: No problem. Too big or too small.
0: Yeah.
2: God will see you through. Doesn't matter. Put your trust and lean on Jesus all the time. He's able.
0: Amen.
2: Remember, God knows all about us. He knows your name. We are his children. Just trust in God. Even every day of our life. He just will tell God all about day and night. Whatever you want to do with your life, God will tell you that. While you trying to figure it out, y'all already know what it
0: is. Amen.
2: Yes. His name
0: is God.
2: He said, I stand on the mountain. I'm not going to break it. Over there, your heart is not coming to be with you. Whatever goes up, whatever goes down. Remember, God still is in charge.
0: Yes.
2: The way I know it. Christ Jesus, everything else said. Lord is trusting in Christ Jesus. Let's see the rock, and that rock is Jesus.
0: Yes.
2: Look up in your mind. But God, I live.
0: Yes.
2: God, I die.
0: Mm-hmm.
2: God was spending me day by day. Here I am, God, I'm your child.
0: Yes.
2: Amen. You know all my life. You know my thoughts.
0: Yes.
2: You know what I am. Mm-hmm. Better than what you're going through. What's on your mind? Tell God all the time.
1: Yes.
2: God, trust in Jesus.
0: Yes.
2: Have faith in God. And don't turn to the right, and don't turn to the left. Keep your eyes on the prize.
0: Yeah, yeah.
2: Christ and Jesus Christ. God bless you. Have a beautiful week.
0: Amen. Amen.
3: Amen.
0: Amen.
3: Amen. Amen. We think one example for that spiritual uplift scripture. Amen.
1: Amen.
3: We thank God. We thank God. Amen. And at this time, amen, we're going to hear from our pastor. Amen. God's Alpha Sample Surgery. Hear ye him. Amen.
4: Amen. Amen. Say good evening. Amen to the radio land, and we just thank God again. I thank God for this great opportunity, as well as privilege, to be able to proclaim the word of God. Amen. It's a blessing. We'll let you know that God is still in the blessing business. God, we serve you in the blessing business. He's able to bless all of us. By God, here to bless you and everyone.
0: Mm-hmm.
4: So we just thank God, learn to trust in Jesus, the name of Christ, and God will continue to bless you. And again, I thank God for this great opportunity to come before God's people.
0: Yes.
4: Amen, amen. And amen, amen, with the word of God.
0: Mm-hmm.
4: We're going to take our thoughts today from the gospel according to St. Matthew, the 7th chapter, began at the 21st verse. Not anyone that said unto me, Lord, Lord, shall enter into the kingdom of heaven, but he that doeth the will of my Father, which is in heaven. Many will say to me in that day, Lord, Lord, have we not prophesied in thy name? And in thy name have cast out devils, and in thy name done many wonderful works. Then will I profess unto them, I never knew you. Depart from me, ye that workers in it, man. We can thank God, amen, for today, amen, in the church, walls, right in the church. Amen. Our Father, we thank the Lord Jesus again for this day and this hour. We thank the Lord Jesus for our goodness and our mercy. Pray for the divine blessing on our people, wherever they are. Listen to the sound of my voice, whether in their home, in the car, in the airplane, on the boat, wherever they are. You know there's power in the world.
0: Yes.
4: We pray for the divine blessing on them. Lord Jesus, be sick. Touch him, Lord, touch him here. And bow down unholy. And Lord Jesus, problem on the side. We know your problem side. We pray, Lord Jesus, prayer every little people need. And touch her. Those that don't know you and the problem of their sin, they too can be a part of the family of God. In the name of Jesus, amen, amen. And just for a few minutes, we'll talk about being lost in the church. Being lost, that means being unsaved in the church. We talk about often about the sinners from outside the church, how they are headed down the wrong way and they may be lost. But there are some people that come to church. Amen, amen. Often, amen, on Sunday, amen, Lord Jesus, and they too have accepted our Lord and Savior Jesus Christ as their personal Savior. Now, I want to let you know that even that member church membership will save you. Amen. And I want to let you know, serve an auxiliary. We're not saying individual, amen. I'm on the extra board, I'm on the prayer board. I want to let you know, you can sing to the house, get on fire. Sing on Savior. And Lord knows that if you're on the deacon board, that won't save you. And I'm trying to let you know, even if you're preaching God's word in the pulpit, that won't save you. Amen. Jesus said, I am the way, the truth, and the life. No man comes to the Father except by me. The only way to be saved is to accept that Jesus Christ did it on the Calvary cross and died for our sin. Amen. And we will let you know today that God is able, amen, people, amen, and you think that there are people who think they are saved because of their position. They think they are saved because of their title, amen. But the only way to get into God's kingdom is you must come through Jesus. Amen. There are no other way. People, amen, amen, amen. Right now, let you know, people, amen, those who are satisfied with their works. And this scripture, Jesus was alluding to, amen, that Jesus let him know that some people said, amen, I did their works in church. Amen. And Lord, I know I'm going to allow them to the kingdom of heaven. Amen. So I'm there. I am so sorry. I have made so many records. Some said, through my teaching and preaching, and amen, I led so many people to Christ. But Jesus said, at the end that you depart from me, you work together with me. Some people, amen, have even prayed for the sick in the name of Jesus Christ, and they sick. Got healed.
0: Yes.
4: I will let you sure that this individual is saved, but the individual do not have the power in the name of Jesus.
0: Yes.
4: So I will let you know to thank God for Jesus that don't forget the blood. Jesus Christ shed his blood that we will have the right to feel about. I thank God, I will let you know today, whatever church you may find yourself in, you must come by Jesus.
0: You must come by Jesus.
4: Thank God for Jesus, the one, and he the only one that left heaven and came down to die for the sin of man. He the only one that really said I had power to lay down my life and I had power to pick it up again. No man can take my life. He the one that really laid down his life on his life on a Calvary cross. He the only one that had the power that power. He got up and took more savior power. He got up and took more victory. Thank God for Jesus. I want to let you know you the one when Jesus Christ got up. You put your faith in him, you got up too. And say that. Death will have no dominion over you. You may die this body, but Jesus Christ, I got another body. The one he's made by him. I come to let you know that today, that put your trust in Jesus. He's able. Not only this life, but the life to come.
2: 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Only Jesus. 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We hope that this inspires you throughout this coming week. Our church has an Instagram page that's at STMARKSMBC that has all of our events on it. God bless.
4: Yeah.

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He leads me beside still waters. He restoreth my soul. When you become a believer, your spirit is made right. And sometimes, the soul doesn't get the notice. It has a hole in it due to things that's happened in the past. Hurt, abuse, molestation. But we want to speak to you today and tell you that God wants to heal the hole in your soul. Some people's actions are not because their spirit is wrong, but it's because the past has left a hole in their soul. May this wisdom help you get over your past and remind you that God wants to heal the hole in your soul. I have my sister, Leandria, here. She's going to help me share this wisdom and tell this story.

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Amen. 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So I'm speaking for all of you listening, starting here, starting now. The things that hurt you in the past won't control your future.

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1: 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Looking

for me. 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

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Falling in love with Jesus. Glory be to God.

He leads me beside still waters. He restoreth my soul. 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And sometimes, the soul doesn't get the notice. It has a hole in it. Due to things that's happened in the past. Hurt, abuse, molestation. But we want to speak to you today and tell you that God wants to heal the hole in your soul. Some people's actions are not because their spirit is wrong, but it's because the past has left a hole in their soul. May this wisdom help you get over your past and remind you that God wants to heal the hole in your soul. I have my sister Leandria here.

is, it is so. Amen. And when we pray, we want to end that with a declaration, a decree. So I'm speaking for all of you listening, starting here.

0: 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Good night. 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

and written in several languages throughout history. Although millions of English-speaking people know me today as Jesus, the English spelling was not the form of my name spoken in the land of Israel during my earthly ministry. To understand how the name Jesus came into English, we must travel back through English, Latin, Greek, and finally into the Hebrew and Aramaic world which I lived on earth. I was born among the Jewish people. My mother was Jewish. My earthly father, Joseph, was Jewish. My apostles and disciples were Jewish. And the land in which I ministered was the land of Israel. The angel told Joseph concerning Mary, "And she shall bring forth a son, and thou shalt call his name Jesus, for he shall save his people from their sins." Matthew 1:21. The King James Bible gives you the English form of my name, but Joseph did not speak 16th or 17th century English when he received this message. In the Hebrew and Aramaic environment of my earthly life, the name commonly represented in English letters as Yeshua was the form associated with my name. It is written in Hebrew characters in the Hebrew alphabet. Yeshua was a Jewish name already in use before my birth. It is related to the longer Hebrew name, Yehoshua, commonly represented in English as Joshua. Thus, when modern readers investigate the historical form behind the English name Jesus, they are carried back to the Hebrew name Yeshua. The meaning connected with my Hebrew name is also important. Yeshua is related to the Hebrew idea of the Lord saving or bringing salvation. This agrees with the explanation given in Matthew 1:21, that thou shalt call his name Jesus, for he shall save his people from their sins. My name and my mission therefore belong together. Salvation is not merely something people associated with me centuries later. Salvation stood at the very heart of why I came. Yet the scriptures concerning me would not remain only among Hebrew-speaking people. God intended the message of salvation to reach the nations. Long before my earthly birth, Isaiah declared, "I will also give thee for a light to the Gentiles, that thou mayest be my salvation unto the end of the earth." As the message concerning me traveled into different cultures, people speaking different languages naturally pronounced and wrote my name according to the sounds and alphabets available to them. Now, listen carefully, because this explains an important principle. A change in the language used to spell or pronounce my name does not mean that I became a different person. Names regularly take different forms when they pass from one language into another. The Hebrew alphabet is different from the Greek alphabet. Greek is different from Latin, and all three differ in important ways from English. Therefore, writers had to represent my name using the letters and sounds their languages possess. When the Hebrew name Yeshua entered the Greek-speaking world, it was represented in New Testament Greek, spelled with the Greek letters, commonly
transliterated into English letters as ASU. Greek could not reproduce every feature of the Hebrew name in precisely the same way. Consequently, the name was adapted to Greek spelling and grammar. The inspired Greek New Testament uses this Greek form when speaking about me. This is especially significant because much of the New Testament was written in Koine Greek and widely used Greek of the Eastern Mediterranean world. Therefore, when Matthew, Mark, Luke, John, Paul, and the other New Testament writers communicated the gospel in Greek, the written form appearing in their manuscripts was in the Greek letters. English readers see Jesus where the Greek text has this Greek form of my name, which is spelled I-E-S-O-U-S, but in Greek letters. You can see how naturally scripture allows names to appear in the form appropriate to the language being used. The purpose is not to erase the person's identity, but to communicate that identity intelligibly to another people. If one person calls me Yeshua while another calls me Jesus, because the two are speaking different languages, the important question is whether they are referring to the same historical and biblical person. From Greek, my name moved into Latin, another language that became extremely important in Christianity and European history. The Greek Jesus was represented in Latin as Jesus. Latin-speaking Christians therefore encounter my name in a form that looked much closer to the later English spelling. Altogether, it still began with the letter I rather than the modern English letter J. This brings us to the history of the English language itself. There is no single day or year upon which someone announced the English language begins today. Languages develop gradually. Nevertheless, historians conventionally place the beginning of Old English around 450 AD, when Germanic speaking peoples, including Angles, Saxons, and Jutes, settled in Britain. Therefore, approximately 450 AD can be used as a convenient historical starting point for the English language, provided you understand that English develops over time rather than beginning instantaneously in that year. Old English would sound extremely unfamiliar to most modern English speakers. Over the centuries, it changed dramatically. Historians generally distinguish Old English, Middle English, and Modern English. The Norman conquest beginning in 1066 brought enormous French influence into English, while Latin continued to influence religious, scholarly, and governmental vocabulary. The English language in which people eventually wrote the name Jesus was therefore the product of centuries of development. Another important part of my name's English history concerns the letters I and J. In earlier European writing, J was not originally treated as the completely separate letter that modern English speakers recognize today. The letter J developed historically from forms of the letter I,
and gradually became distinguished from it. Consequently, older forms of my name could appear as Jesus, spelled I-E-S-U-S, rather than the familiar modern spelling J-E-S-U-S. As English spelling practices developed and the distinction between the I and the J became established, Jesus became the familiar English spelling with the J. Thus, you can follow a simplified historical path. Hebrew, Aramaic was Yeshua. The Greek was Asu, Latin, Yesu, and eventually English, Jesus. This pathway should not be understood or confused as though someone deliberately changed my identity. Rather, my name passed through languages possessing different alphabets, sounds, grammatical systems, and spelling conventions. Consider what happens to other biblical names. The man English readers call Joshua bears a name closely related to Yeshua and Yehoshua. Names such as Isaiah, Jeremiah, Peter, John, and James likewise appear in English form that are not identical to how those individuals would have pronounced their names in the languages of the ancient biblical world. Translation and transliteration allows readers to recognize biblical people without requiring every reader to speak ancient Hebrew, Aramaic, or Greek. My name, therefore, became recognizable to people who had never learned Hebrew. Greek-speaking believers could speak about me. Latin-speaking believers could speak about me. Eventually, English-speaking believers could speak about me. Other nations developed forms of my name appropriate to their own languages as well. The languages differ, but the persons proclaimed by the gospel remain the same. This is why you should distinguish between translation and transliteration. Translation communicates the meaning of a word in another language, while transliteration attempts to represent the sound or letters of a word using another writing system. The history from Yeshua to Asu and then Jesus involves linguistic adaptation and transliteration rather than simply replacing my name with an unrelated name. Suppose people from many countries gather in one room and each spoke about me in his or her native language. Their pronunciation of my name might differ considerably. Yet if each person meant the one born of Mary, crucified under Pontius Pilate, raised from the dead, and proclaimed in the New Testament as the Son of God and the Messiah, their different pronunciations would not create several different messiahs. Language is the vehicle through which they are identifying the same person. This brings me to an occasion when I asked my disciples a question far more important than the language in which my name was pronounced.
I wanted them to consider my identity. Matthew 16 records the conversation. The question was not merely, how do people pronounce my name? The question was, who do people believe that I am? Matthew 16 records the following. When Jesus came into the coast of Caesarea Philippi, he asked his disciples, saying, whom do men say that I, the Son of Man, am? Notice what I asked. I directed their attention beyond the sound of a name to the identity of the person carrying that name. People had heard me preach, watched my miracles, and heard reports concerning me. Yet there were different opinions concerning who I actually was. Matthew chapter 16 continues, and they said, some say that thou art John the Baptist, some Elias, and others Jeremiah, or one of the prophets. People had descriptions for me, but those descriptions were insufficient. Calling me by a familiar name did not necessarily mean that a person understood my true identity. Someone could hear my name correctly and still misunderstand who I was. Then, in Matthew 16, he saith unto them, but whom say ye that I am? That question reaches across generations. Whether you encounter my name as Yeshua in a discussion of Hebrew, Esu while studying Greek, Yesu while examining Latin, or Jesus while reading an English Bible, the greatest question remains the same. Who do you say that I am? Peter answered that question in Matthew 16. And Simon Peter answered and said, thou art the Christ, the Son of the living God. Peter identified my true position and identity. The title Christ comes through Greek and corresponds to the concept expressed by Messiah, which means the anointed one. Here again, different languages help communicate the same biblical truth. Matthew 16 records my response. And Jesus answered and said unto them, blessed art thou, Simon Barjona, for flesh and blood hath not revealed this unto thee, but my Father which is in heaven. Peter's confession was not praised because he had discovered the oldest possible pronunciation of my name. He was blessed because the Father had revealed to him who I truly am, the Christ, the Son of the living God. That distinction is important whenever people study the history of my name. Historical and linguistic study can teach you how Yeshua became Esu, how Esu became Jesus, and how Jesus became. Such study can be valuable, but knowing the historical development of the spelling of my name or the pronunciation of my name
is not the same thing as knowing me. Peter's confession centered upon my identity. Therefore, do not imagine that the English spelling J-E-S-U-S existed during the time of Abraham, Moses, David, Isaiah, or even during my earthly ministry. Modern English did not yet exist. The English language, as stated earlier, itself began developing many centuries after my earthly life, with Old English conventionally dating from approximately 450 AD. The particular spelling conventions that produce modern English, Jesus, developed still later. Neither should you conclude that because Jesus, J-E-S-U-S, is not the ancient Hebrew spelling, the English name must therefore refer to someone else. That reasoning would create problems for many biblical names. English Bible readers routinely encounter anglicized or historically transmitted forms of ancient Hebrew and Greek names. What establishes the identity is the person to whom the name belongs to. If you could have walked through first century Judea and heard people speaking about me in the languages of that world, you would not have heard 21st century American or British English pronunciation. You would have entered a Semitic linguistic environment where Aramaic and Hebrew were important, while Greek was also widely used in the larger region. The sounds would have been different from those heard in an English-speaking church today. Yet consider what happened after my resurrection. I commanded my disciples to carry the message beyond one nation and one language, saying, "Go ye therefore and teach all nations." As the gospel crossed national boundaries, it inevitably crossed linguistic boundaries. People did not first have to come or become native Hebrew speakers before they could hear about me, believe the gospel, and confess me as Lord. On the day of Pentecost, Acts gives a powerful picture of God's message being heard among people associated with many languages and regions. In Acts, there is record where the people are asking, "And how do we hear every man in our own tongue wherein we were born?" The miracle demonstrates an important biblical principle. God is able to communicate his truth to human beings in languages that they understand. So when you open your King James Bible and read the name Jesus, remember the long linguistic journey behind those English letters, behind

Jesus stands Latin, Jesus. Behind the Latin form stands Greek, Esu. And behind the Greek form lies the Jewish name Yeshua, related to Yehoshua. The spellings changed as the name crossed languages, alphabets, and centuries. But the biblical identity remained the same. And finally, when you study my name, remember the question I asked at Caesarea Philippi. But whom say ye that I am? The history of my name can take you from Hebrew to Greek, from Greek to Latin, and from Latin into the developing English language that began taking recognizable Old English form around 450 A.D., but the destination of the study should be greater than spelling. Peter supplied the confession that reaches beyond every alphabet and every human language. Thou art the Christ, the Son of the living God. Whether my name is discussed historically as Yeshua, written in Greek as Esu, encountered in Latin as Jesus, or spoken in English as Jesus, the central message of Scripture is the identity of the one to whom that name belongs. Praise the Lord, everybody, and thank you for joining and tuning in today. May you all have a great day and be blessed in the Lord. In Jesus' name, I pray. Amen.

tuned in to the Precious Diamond Ministry. For prayer, praise, or testimony, call 313-772-3793.

have written in several languages throughout history. Although millions of English-speaking people know me today as Jesus, the English spelling was not the form of my name spoken in the land of Israel during my earthly ministry. To understand how the name Jesus came into English, we must travel back through English, Latin, Greek, and finally into the Hebrew and Aramaic world which I live on earth. I was born among the Jewish people. My mother was Jewish. My earthly father, Joseph, was Jewish. My apostles and disciples were Jewish. And the land in which I ministered was the land of Israel. The angel told Joseph concerning Mary, "And she shall bring forth a son, and thou shalt call his name Jesus, for he shall save his people from their sins." Matthew 1 and 21. The King James Bible gives you the English form of my name, but Joseph did not speak 16th or 17th century English when he received this message. In the Hebrew and Aramaic environment of my earthly life, the name commonly represented in English letters as Yeshua was the form associated

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For prayer, praise, or testimony, call 313-772-3799. Again, it's 313-772-3799. 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
1: 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And yes, I'm the senior pastor of Exciting Life Christian Center, along with my beautiful sister, Pastor Sarah Riddle Taylor. She's the co-pastor. And I want to take this moment to give you a special invitation. 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Address is 1650 Milverton Road, and that is in Troy, Michigan, right off of 15 Mile Road between John R. and Quinder. 2:30 p.m. There's just a powerful word always, great praise and worship, but there's a phenomenal presence of God at our church, and I think you will be glad that you did. 2:30, I want to see your face in the place. Come be my special guest. Amen. And once again, I'd like to give a shout out to our wonderful DJ on tonight, DJ Clarissa. Amen.
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1: 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Amen. 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

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Tag a neighbor, tag a friend. And I'm also going simultaneously live on Facebook. Hey, I see our first radio attendee here. My good buddy, amen. He's my prayer partner, praise partner, scripture partner, amen. He is my Catholic / Pentecostal brother. God bless you, Charlie. Charlie, I'm so glad that you tuned in, amen. I try to make everybody aware of our new time, amen. Charlie says, hi, Charlie. He says, hi, everyone. He's got the smiley face. Amen. He got the joy of the Lord, and that's what it's all about. Joy of the Lord is definitely our strength. Charlie got the cool, I always say, the cool sunshine with the cool sunglasses. Thank you so much, Charlie, for tuning in. Amen. Today, I just want to encourage everybody that's on here. Don't you dare throw the towel in. Don't you dare give up. Amen. And the title of this message is Jesus Christ, the same yesterday, today, and forever. You know, it is just so much erroneous teaching going around now that try to just make Christianity seem like, oh, well, it's this, it's that, it's boring. No, it's not. It's an exciting life. Amen. It's an exciting life. And this is the time to be a Christian, because with all the things going on in the world, you need an anchor. Amen. I mean, you watch the news, the local news, the national news, there's always something going on. And if you're not careful, my friend, you will lose hope. Or even in your personal life, you know, the enemy is not going to stop doing his job. Oh, no, he's not. He's going to do his job, amen, to discourage you and to throw you off of your square. But, no, we are not going to allow that to happen. So the purpose of this message is to build you up. Jesus Christ is not just a little story. Right, Charlie? It is not just a little story. Amen. He is alive and well. And, you know, some people say, well, I don't want to serve him because, you know, everybody portraying him to be this color, that color. Listen, don't get caught up into that. Amen. I just want to say this, that I have been rescued twice. That's right. You said rescue twice? Yes, in water. And that's the first time was when I was in middle school, where then they called it junior high. And you know how you are in school, and some of my best little friends, they said, let's go swimming, because then they will give you swimming lessons. They said, let's get in the deep end. Now, I knew I couldn't swim. Why did I consent to getting in the deep end? Why? You know what? I think I need to rescue my kitten. Hold on one second. I hear him. Hallelujah. Okay. So, back to what I was sharing is that I knew I couldn't swim. Why did I get in the water? Not a good idea, right? No. So we jumped in, and we just, first of all, we started floating. Then they say, oh, let's do some more things. And I remember this vividly, and this has been years ago. Amen. I remember going down in that water, and that was not a good feeling at all. But then I remember the safeguard. Amen. The guard on that was there. I remember him coming and jumping in the water, and he pulled me out of that water. Now, would it have mattered what color he was? No. Only thing I know that he saved me. Amen. And then years later, in 2011, I'm grown then. My daughter and I, Pastor Sarah Bell,
we went to Hawaii just to have fun. But I don't know what happened to us. Oh, my God. We were having too much fun. We were acting like two little teeny boppers. Amen. And so we decided to go scuba diving. See, I should have learned with my first lesson, right? Amen. And, you know, they had trained us and gave us our little scuba gear, which it didn't look like real strong gear, but we, you know, got on the boat. And then I started thinking, goodness, that boat looked like the boat that was with, what's that movie, the Jaws. But anyway, we were having a good time. And they said, do not go near the boat. When you get off the boat, they gave us a little training, but it wasn't sufficient. Do not go near the boat. Get away from the boat. But when I got off, I don't know what happened. I got right near the boat. And we're talking about the Pacific Ocean. You know, I know the water was at least, what, 20 feet or more? And I remember sinking down. And my daughter, she was going to come and save me. She said, Ma, I said, help, help. So she was trying to, I guess, paddle over there to save me. And she started going down. We both. Ooh, but we serve a mighty God. And I remember the lifesaver. She held both arms out. She pulled us both out of the water. Now, I remember she was, it looks like she was mixed, biracial. But would it have mattered? What color? Amen? I definitely didn't look at that and didn't care. And I said, oh, thank you so much. She said, wait a minute, you want to go down and see the coral? Because that's what the purpose of the scuba diving was, to go down and see the coral and the reef at the bottom of the ocean. And I said, well, I got to relax for a while. She said, just let me know when you're ready. So she took us both down there, held us real tight, and it's the most beautiful view at the bottom of the sea. Amen. And so you said, Pastor, what point are you trying to get across? Wouldn't it have mattered what color? And so the devil tried to get people into carnality. Of course, when people, they're an artist, they make pictures the way that they perceive in their mind. And they don't let that throw you off your square. It's not about a color thing. The thing about it is that God, oh, I feel his presence, got off of his throne, and he put on flesh. Does it matter if he was black or white? The main thing is that he came to save us. Amen. He could have been dark-skinned because at one point his dad Joseph took him to hide in Egypt. But it doesn't matter. I'm not getting off into that. It's that Jesus Christ, amen, is God Almighty that came off of his throne to put on flesh, because the Bible says, without the shedding of blood, there is no remission of sin. Amen. Charlie, that's right. The jaw of that shark is the devil. And Charlie got the good sunshine. That's right. He says, not just a little story. Not just a little story. So let's delve in a little bit more. Thank you, child. He wrote that about 20 times. So I want to remind you, whatever it is that you're going through, whatever mountain that you are facing today, Jesus Christ is the same today, yesterday, and forever. He is alive. Amen. He took on flesh. He healed the sick, and I'm giving you some examples. He raised the dead. He worked miracles. And then it was the religious people that hated him and crucified him. But you can't keep our Lord and Savior down. Because on the third day, he rose from the dead. God raised him up. And while those 3 days, he was crucified on Friday. He was there Friday. He was in the earth Saturday. Partly Sunday, but then he arose. You said, well, what was he doing? He was disarming the enemy.
That's what the Bible says. He disarmed principalities and powers, made a show of them openly. And he's given us that same power. If the devil can get you into unbelief, then he can get you. You have to focus on Jesus. And he disarmed him, and he said, all power is in my hand. And he has given us power. And then what did he do? He arose from the dead. And he said, I have all power in heaven and earth in my hands. Glory to God. And he was a human being, but now he is right there at the Father. He's at the right hand. Hallelujah. Thank you, Jesus. Charlie says, glory and praise to our God for those who give light to our day. Amen. Go ahead, Charlie. Amen. That's my Catholic / Pentecostal brother. Amen. I love that. If we look at Matthew chapter 1, the birth of Jesus was on this wise. As his mother Mary was espoused to Joseph before they came together, she was found with child. Now, that had to be a very challenging situation. Can you imagine her having to say, Joseph, I'm pregnant? And they hadn't done anything. Amen. Even though they were engaged, he had not touched her. And I'm sure, you know, Joseph was human. Now, can you imagine in this day, 2026, well, I know we have repeats of Mari, but can you imagine when Mari's show was on live, they probably would have gone on there. Amen. But it says that in verse 19, then Joseph, her husband, being a just man and not willing to make her a public example, see, he covered him. And a good husband will protect his wife. A good husband will make sure that his wife is cared for. And he said, I'm going to make sure she's not a public example. I'll just put her away privately because he said something's not right. But verse 20 said, while he thought on these things, behold, the angel of the Lord appeared unto him in a dream, saying, Joseph, thou son of God, fear not to take unto thee Mary thy wife, for that which is conceived in her is of the Holy Ghost. So we have to remember, when Jesus was on the earth, he was 100% man or human, and 100% God. Hallelujah. Don't you dare give up. Hallelujah. And then verse 21 says, she shall bring forth a son and shall call his name Jesus, for he shall save his people from their sins. The angel said that to Joseph. Verse 22, now all this was done that it might be fulfilled, which was spoken of the Lord by the prophet, saying, behold, a virgin shall be with child, and shall bring forth a son, and they shall call his name Emmanuel, which being interpreted is God with us. And it says, then Joseph, being raised from sleep, did as the angel of the Lord had bidden him, and took her as his wife. Then, of course, Jesus Christ, he grew. Amen. Spirit. He grew physically, spiritually. And the Word of God said he grew in favor with God and man. Hallelujah. Thank you, Jesus. And then the Bible really doesn't talk a lot about Jesus in his toddler years. He doesn't say anything in his infancy. Next thing you hear about Jesus when he's 12 years old. And he and his parents and, of course, family members had traveled, but he was lost from his parents. 3 days they looked for him. Now, 12 years old is kind of young to be away from your parents, because you say, well, why did they go so long? Because, you know, you were family members. They just assumed he was with family. But then when they found him in the temple, 12 years old, he was there with the doctors and the lawyers, asking them questions, and he was answering their questions. He was somebody special. Then you hear about Jesus again when he's in his 30s. That's when he starts his ministry, for 3 years. Now, here's just
some of the miracles. Amen. Let's look at Luke 2:23. Jesus himself began to be about 30 years of age. Jesus calmed a raging sea and said, "Peace, be still." That reminds me, part of that song says, "Whenever the Lord says peace, there shall be peace." I don't know who it is today, but God is saying peace. Oh, peace. Whenever the Lord says peace, there shall be peace. Peace to you, my sister. Peace to you, my brother. Amen. Somebody, you may be in the hospital, and maybe perhaps you just, you may be on Facebook Live, but you may be on the radio, maybe on the app, gospel1440.com. Listen, my friend, don't you give up. Don't you throw out. You walked in the hospital, you're going to walk out. Yes, how about that? In the name of Jesus, going to walk out whole healed, set free and delivered. Thank you, Jesus. Hallelujah. Thank you, Lord. And so, if there's a wind in your life, Jesus Christ will say, "Peace, be still." Hallelujah. There's some breaking news. You are going to get in the right relationship, the one that God has for you. You're going to get in the right job or business. Amen. The ministry is going to be blessed and flourished. Some of you have been looking for a house. God's going to give you that tailor-made house. And the timing. Amen. Some pastors, you listening, going to give you that church building. And you know I'm a living witness of that 2022. He gave Exciting Life Christian Center a beautiful church edifice. Amen. And he's not a respected person. Hey, I see my beautiful daughter on here. God bless you, Pastor Sarah Bell. Thank you so, so much for stopping by. She says, "Praise the Lord, everyone." He's going to give you that happiness and joy that you need. Amen. He's the same yesterday, today, and forever. Let's look at just a few of his miracles. In John chapter 2, Jesus turns water into wine at the wedding in Cana. He's going to change your whole life. Amen. John chapter 4, Jesus heals an official's son at Capernaum. In Mark chapter 1, Jesus drives out an evil spirit from a man. Matthew 8, Jesus heals Peter's mother-in-law. She had a fever. You know, back before the pandemic, somebody said, "Oh, they got a fever." They said, "Oh, go take some Tylenol and all this stuff." But now, you don't want to hear about anybody having a fever because it could be something very serious. But Jesus, just like this, healed Peter's mother-in-law from a fever. Matthew 8, Jesus heals many sick and oppressed. Hallelujah. In Matthew 12, Jesus causes the fishermen to catch an overflow, miracle level of fish. Hallelujah. Pastor Sarah Bell says, "God is worthy to be praised." Thank you, Lord. Thank you for tuning in, Pastor Sarah. Matthew 8, Jesus cleanses a man with leprosy. Matthew 8, Jesus heals a man that cannot walk. Matthew 9, Jesus heals a man whom their friends cut the roof open to get him in the house, to get his miracle. That's why I hang around with believers and people that are praying with you and for you. Hallelujah. Matthew 8, Jesus calms a storm on the sea. Hallelujah. I feel the Lord's presence in this place. Matthew 9, Jesus heals a woman that has an issue of blood. And these are just a few of the miracles. Amen. I'm going to give a few more. Then I'm going to lead you to Jesus. Hallelujah. Matthew 9, Jesus healed a man who was unable to speak. St. John chapter 5,
Jesus heals a lame man. He had been at the pool of Bethesda for 38 years. He said, well, before I could get in, somebody always go in front of me. Amen. With God, there are no excuses. Come on, pick up your bed and walk, man. Pick up your bed and walk, woman. Matthew chapter 14, Jesus feeds 5,000. Hallelujah. 5,000 men plus women. Hallelujah. Thank you, Jesus. Thank you, Jesus. With only a few loaves of bread, amen, and two fish. As I said, in my house, that would not go very far, but he said, there's 5,000 men, that meant that there were at least 5,000 women there. Hey, my other daughter, God bless you, the beautiful Mary Anna Elliott, school teacher and an actress. Thank you for stopping by. Amen, amen, and amen. She stopped by Facebook Live. Thank you so much. And today we're talking about Jesus Christ, the same yesterday, today, and forever. Hey, there is Evangelist Watavia. Denise, thank you for stopping by. Congratulations on your beautiful new baby girl, Alea. She's pretty like her mommy. Amen. Beautiful like your other children. God bless you. Thank you for stopping by. We're talking about Jesus Christ the same yesterday, today, and forever. And I'm going to, you know what, I may just continue this next week. And those of you, you know, you on Facebook Live, go ahead and watch this. This is a good, good message. Amen. And then if you want to hear the show again, you can listen to it on gospel14.com at 7:30 p.m. That's my original time. Amen. Amen. So if you don't know Jesus Christ, your Lord and Savior, I want to offer to him to you now. Just pray this prayer. Father, and this is based on Romans 10:9 that says, if you would confess with your mouth the Lord Jesus Christ, believe your heart got raised from the dead, you shall be saved. And, amen, listen, I want you to say it and really, really mean it. So pray this prayer, Father, Jesus' name, I believe that Jesus Christ is the Son of God. I repent of my sins, Lord. And Lord Jesus, I want you to be the Lord of my life, my Savior. Forgive me of all my sins. Wash away my sins with the blood of Jesus. Lord, I'm sorry, but I thank you. Lord, I want you to be my Lord and my Savior. In Jesus' name, according to your word, I'm right now born again. My name is written in the Lamb's Book of Life. Thank you once again. You've been tuned in to the Exciting Life radio show. Facebook Live, hang on with me a few moments. Amen. I want to invite those that's listening to radio, thank you so much for tuning in. If you want to sow into this ministry, Cash App, $, Pastor Darlene Bell, all lowercase letter. 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God bless. Amen. Thank you, Jesus. Thank you, Jesus. Hallelujah. Thank you, Lord. Thank you, Jesus. God is good, and he's worthy to be praised. But once again, you've been tuned in to Exciting Life, Christian Center Church, live at 1440 a.m. WMKM.

0: shout out to you. Thank you so much. 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And yes, I'm the senior pastor of Exciting Life Christian Center, along with my beautiful sister, Pastor Sarah Riddle Taylor. She's the co-pastor. And I want to take this moment to give you a special invitation. Come on out this Sunday, amen, at 2:30 p.m., Exciting Life Christian Center. Our address is 1650 Milverton Road. And that is in Troy, Michigan, right off of 15 Mile Road, between John R. and Quinder. 2:30 p.m., there's just a powerful word always, great praise and worship, but there's a phenomenal presence of God at our church. And I think you will be glad that you did. 2:30, I want to see your face in the place. Come be my special guest. Amen. And once again, I'd like to give a shout out to our wonderful DJ on tonight, DJ Clarissa. Amen.
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0: 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Amen. 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Tag a neighbor, tag a friend. And I'm also going simultaneously live on Facebook. Hey, I see our first radio attendee here. My good buddy, amen, he's my prayer partner, praise partner, scripture partner, amen. He is my Catholic / Pentecostal brother. God bless you, Charlie. Charlie, I'm so glad that you tuned in, amen. I try to make everybody aware of our new time, amen. Charlie says, hi, Charlie. He says, hi, everyone. He's got the smiley face. Amen. He got the joy of the Lord, and that's what it's all about. Joy of the Lord is definitely our strength. Charlie got the cool, I always say, the cool sunshine with the cool sunglasses. Thank you so much, Charlie, for tuning in. Amen. Today, I just want to encourage everybody that's on here. Don't you dare throw the towel in. Don't you dare give up. Amen. And the title of this message is Jesus Christ, the same yesterday, today, and forever. You know, it is just so much erroneous teaching going around now that try to just make Christianity seem like, oh, well, it's this, it's that, it's boring. No, it's not. It's an exciting life. Amen. It's an exciting life. And this is the time to be a Christian, because with all the things going on in the world, you need an anchor. Amen. I mean, you watch the news, the local news, the national news, there's always something going on. And if you're not careful, my friend, you will lose hope. Or even in your personal life, you know, the enemy is not going to stop doing his job. Oh, no, he's not. He's going to do his job, amen, to discourage you and to throw you off of your square. But, no, we're not going to allow that to happen. So the purpose of this message is to build you up. Jesus Christ is not, it's not just a little story. Right, Charlie? It is not just a little story. Amen. He is alive and well. And, you know, some people say, well, I don't want to serve him because, you know, everybody portraying him to be this color, that color. Listen, don't get caught up into that. Amen. I just want to say this, that I have been rescued twice. That's right. You said rescued twice? Yes, in water. And that's the first time was when I was in middle school, where then they called it junior high. And you know how you are in school, and some of my best little friends, they said, let's go.
2: Gospel 1440 AM is WMKM, Inkster, Detroit. Welcome back.